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15: Noodles from The Offspring joining me in just a moment as featured artist on Hard Drive XL, where the word of the night is music, because some days it's the only thing keeping me going.
16: There's just so much goddamn weight on my shoulders, all I'm

There's a

0: Noodles from The Offspring is joining me every night this week as featured artist. Noodles, when you are recording in the studio, do you lean more into more modern gear or more vintage stuff?
1: Well, I mean, if you're smart, you do both. But being, you know, having a love of all that stuff that came before, I think we might lean a little bit more on the side of vintage and older things. Not too old. But we do love all that stuff, you know, an old AC30 Vox amp, you know, or an old Fender, old Marshall, you know, we do have a lot of those hanging around in the studio, and it's a lot of fun.
0: I would have to think going pure vintage is a bit trickier when you're talking going on the road.
1: Yeah, we don't take vintage stuff on the road. We never have really. That would be very dangerous. I know people that do it, and I've seen people in tears, literally a guy in tears because the headstock broke off of his vintage Gibson. I know that the night that we played this festival in France. And I don't know if I should give the band's name up or not, but there's a very well-known band, and they broke up, I don't know, 15, 16, 17 years ago. They're back together now. But they got into a fight, and one of the brothers took the other brother's vintage Epiphones and started smashing them. And this was a festival in France. And you can probably piece together who I'm talking about. But we'll let you guys do some sleuthing on that one.

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9: All you got to do is follow directions. That's it. We ask you to bring us $500 and we'll put you in a car. We ask you not to be a penny short. That's all we ask. If you follow directions, you can have a car today.

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2: One of the great movie stars of our time, Harrison Ford, celebrating his 85th birthday tonight. 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

0: 8, Francis Ford Coppola, in between him doing Godfather 1 and 2. It stars Gene Hackman as a surveillance expert, spies on people using high-tech sound gear, who believes he has stumbled upon a murder plot. 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From 1974, The Conversation.
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0: Bill Murray for this Monday edition of Hard Drive XL, always let you down. You and I will hear from Billy Joe Armstrong of Green Day in just a moment via the Hard Drive Radio Archive. Until then, tip of the cap to you if you are a soccer fan. Admittedly, I don't know doodly squat about soccer, but I have immensely been enjoying the World Cup played here in North America. They are down to the semifinals, France and Spain from Dallas tomorrow afternoon, England and Argentina the weekend after that. The third place game will be Saturday in Miami, and then Sunday, the final in my home state of New Jersey. Again, I don't know anything about soccer, but anytime the nations of the world get together for something other than a war, I'm down.
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0: And now another of our historic interview segments from the Hard Drive Archive. Here I am speaking with Billy Joe Armstrong of Green Day in 2016 as Revolution Radio was about to be released, and we talked about putting out new music.
1: I think you sort of thank your lucky stars every single time you put out a record and people still love it. The crazy thing with us, I think, is, you know, I don't mean this in an egotistical way because I think we're the greatest ever, but I'm just kidding. Oh, that was way too much dead silence. Yeah. We keep generating new fans all the time. And you know, we played at the 930 Club in D.C. the other night, and it was ages 12 to 55. You know, it was great. And that's the thing I'm really grateful for, because like, there's the people that were with us back during Kerplunk and then Dookie and then Nimrod, Idiot, and then, you know, even now with Revolution Radio. Whoa!

0: Theory of a Dead Man on Hard Drive XL as you and I count down to August 7, the kickoff day for their Dead 7 tour with Seven Dust. Green Day before that, a new tune from the new Nimrods collection, Never Gonna R.I.P. Of course, we also got to hear from the band's Billy Joe Armstrong in our newest feature, The Hard Drive Archive. Each night here on the show, along with two new rock star interviews, we will present a historic rock star interview I have done over the course of the last 30 years on the show. Billy Joe Armstrong tonight. Tomorrow will be Fred and Wes from Limp Bizkit, Deftones, Hailstorm, and Geezer Butler of Black Sabbath also this week.
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0: Under his skin, and it's time to get it out. Gross, dude. It's Lou's rant of the day.
1: Good news. I have found yet another reason to hate Facebook. Now, you will often see a post designed to get a lot of shares. For example, missing animals or lost old people. 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

0: Amanda Liberg, lead singer of Eva Under Fire, joins me as special guest now. How did you end up choosing Villainous as the single?
1: I feel like we all have our respective favorites. We also all advocate for our respective favorites. And because we're a band who's grown up together, you could get 5 different versions of what should be the album. but I think that's kind of where we trust our team in having that kind of like a deal breaker kind of opinion, so to speak, right?
0: I ask everyone about this when they're dropping a new record. How did the process of sequencing go? Because sometimes that's super easy, and other times it everyone wants to rip each other's eyeballs out.
1: So I pulled the lead singer card, Lou. I'm not gonna lie.
0: As well you should. You're the lead singer. You know?
1: I was like, I'm going to make this simple. I think this is what we should do. I think this is the vision behind it. And honestly, like, the guys were great about it.

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2: You cannot argue with the fact that Harrison Ford is one of the great movie stars of our time. We are celebrating his 85th birthday in Screen Time tonight. This is a film, a little bit under the radar compared to his Star Wars and Indiana Jones stuff, but it is phenomenal. From 2000, What Lies Beneath? Now, this co-stars Michelle Pfeiffer. She and Harrison Ford are a married couple living on a lake in Vermont. They start to thread through what possibly could be a murder mystery with supernatural underpinnings. This film gets creepier as the minutes go on. From 2000, What Lies Beneath?
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1: Architects doing it Monday style on Hard Drive XL. I'm Lou Brutus. If you are anything like me, some days you are absolutely overwhelmed with all of the crazy stuff in the news, both bad and good. Some of the most intriguing news lately have been these drops of previously redacted and hidden UFO information and footage from our own government. I guess it was Friday they did a fourth drop. Some of it is absolutely insane. I'm not saying that they're little green men from other planets and stars, but it sure doesn't look like anything from around here. Check it out yourself and let me know what you think.
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While I am in no rush for the summer to end, I am looking forward to September when this band will kick off their tour with Starset and Chevelle. 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

0: Alice in Chains putting the wraps on Hard Drive XL for the night. Looking ahead to tomorrow, Noodles from The Offspring will join me again as featured artist. Of course, I'll be hosting the band this Saturday night at Rockfest in Cadott, Wisconsin. My special guest tomorrow will be Anthrax. And via the Hard Drive Archive tomorrow night, you and I are going to hear from both Fred and Wes from Limp Bizkit. That's another Rockfest band this week. Until then, I'm Lou Brutus, leaving you with the words of writer Dr. Hunter S. Thompson. We can't stop here. This is Bat Country.
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Tuesday night on Hard Drive XL, Noodles from The Offspring will be back as my featured artist of the week. 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
1: Miss something? Here you go. We'll try to catch you up. This is Bob and Tom Extra.
0: Tom, look at that special guest we got.
2: It's the lovely Allie Breen. Are you in London?
3: I'm in London. Yep. Look, you want to meet my London cat?
4: Yep.
3: Oh, wow. Look at this guy.
2: Wow. Hey, sweetie.
4: Well, it's a fluffy little guy.
2: Little orange guy.
3: Face.
2: Wow. What's his name?
3: It's a she. Daisy. She's a Maine Coon. She's the best.
2: Daisy. My niece Daisy lives in London.
0: Wow.
4: And you used to have a Maine Coon, didn't you?
2: Yeah. Years ago? Yeah, I did. Mm-hmm. Now, the way this show works is the lovely Allie Breen is a very fine stand-up comedian. She's also, at least it says on our little calendar, she is a sexpert. Mm-hmm. I'm not sure where you get them.
5: Expert in doing it.
2: What? Certainly a good advice giver. We have chosen to have her lead the pack here as we read your letters and help you with your love life. It's sexy time. What have you got, Allie?
3: Dear Allie, me and my wife just had our first kid, and after 5 months, she suggested we have her mom babysit so we can have a date night. I said there's no rush, and we should at least wait until she loses all the baby weight, and oh boy, did I get in trouble.
5: Yeah, what are you, a thing? I have no kids, I've never been married, and I know that's the dumbest thing you could have said.
2: That is absolutely unbelievable. What a moron.
6: I want his address. To send baby gifts, of course.
3: Oh, that would be perfect.
6: Oh, my gosh. You know how hard it is? Like, it just doesn't go away. I'm 4 months fat. It's great.
4: I was 20 years fat. So
5: Is he asking advice for how he can get out of this? Or?
3: Well, no, he just said, I don't want sexy time until that happens, so why hire a sitter?
4: Oh, my God.
5: That's all he wanted to say?
2: All right.
3: That's all he wanted to say.
2: It's even worse than I thought.
5: Zero remorse.
3: Oh, he ends. No, he does end. I'm sorry. He says, am I wrong?
4: Yes.
2: Yeah.
5: You're wrong. Yes.
4: So now he's saying he won't have sex with his wife until she loses weight?
2: And he told her that. God. I mean, if he feels that way, it's one thing, but to actually say it out loud is really dumb.
4: Boy, don't get too attached to that kid, because you're not going to see
0: him. He should start training to be a Navy SEAL. Yeah. That takes courage, what he's done there.
2: Wow.
5: You don't have to say it. You do subtle things like buy her a gym membership.
0: Right.
5: No, you dummy.
4: Oh my God.
0: Say things like no more dessert for you.
5: Yeah. All we have to say is uncles. You're dumb and
4: Yeah, good luck, sir. You've dug a big hole.
6: You know what? Donnie just stopped buying snacks. Like, he stopped buying snacks and started buying a lot of salad stuff, and I got the hint. But I still have my ice cream.
5: Yeah, don't you want to... I would think
3: it's ridiculous.
4: It didn't go on in a day. It's not going to go off in a day. No. Jessica, you look great.
5: I think post-pregnancy weight still has that pregnancy glow about it. And it's, there's something about it that I think is super hot.
6: Oh, yeah. I don't know if you think this is pretty hot underneath here, though. It's so soft and squishy.
5: Yeah, yeah, hot.
3: It's all.
2: Let's move on. If you want to reach Allie, by the way, it's Allibreen. Send us your love troubles. We'll try to fix them. What else have you got, Allie?
3: Dear Allie, I'm a vegan, and I just moved in with my boyfriend. His neighbor grills almost every day, and it makes me sick to my stomach. I asked my boyfriend to ask him to stop doing that, or at least move the grill as far away from us as possible.
5: Hey, honey, will you go start a fight?
0: Are you kidding me?
3: Yeah.
0: If you love me, you'd fight with the neighbor. Good God.
2: Yeah, that's no.
4: No.
2: You can't ask your neighbor
4: to
2: do
4: that. You're going to have to deal with it.
5: Yeah, so he won't do it?
3: Well, I'm sure they could work something out if he would, but he won't even try.
2: No.
3: So should I just go do it myself? I feel like it's more of a man's job.
5: Yeah, see how that goes.
6: It's his property. Yeah. Leave him alone.
0: It's more of a man's job.
5: I am sorry, ma'am. You're going to find zero sympathy here.
0: Well, that's not
3: true.
0: That
3: is crazy.
0: Ma'am, you suck, okay? Don't do that. God.
6: You know, if you bring it up, though, he's going to have a hog roast the next weekend outside. Mm. And you'll have to see a hog on a little, whatever you call it.
4: A spit.
6: Yeah.
5: Is there anything else you can do?
2: Move.
5: Yeah. I mean, you kind of do have to live out your lease or whatever the hell and get out.
4: Well, she just moved in with her boyfriend, right?
3: Yep.
4: Yeah.
5: Oh, boy.
4: Well.
3: Yeah, she she's the one with the issue. She can't expect someone else to cater to her situation.
2: But also, you can't expect the neighbor to just, oh, I'm sorry, I'm cooking these delightful meals for myself. I'm going to stop because you don't like the smell.
0: It makes me nauseous. Yeah.
2: I know. No, I know a guy that had to move because I got to be delicate here. There was an unusual. What's the word I'm looking for?
5: Diaspora
2: issue.
5: I don't know, but we're all nervous.
2: The ethnicity of most of his neighbors was such that they were cooking.
4: Okay.
2: They were cooking really unusual stuff, and it just constantly stunk, and he had to move. So, but I mean, they have every right to cook goat or whatever the hell it was. But
3: yeah, you're not allowed to move.
2: Let's get to our next letter, Allie. What do you got?
3: Dear Allie, I'm in a no-string situationship with a guy, and I'm starting to develop feelings. We both agreed that if that happened, we would just ghost the other one, and the other one would get it. But I'm tempted to tell him, since I'm hoping he'll return the feelings. What do you guys think?
5: I think you have every right to tell him. And if he says, hey, look, this wasn't I'm not into it, no, then you know. I think you have every right to say something.
6: And be prepared for him to ghost you.
4: Yeah.
5: Yeah, exactly. Yeah, just be prepared for him to ghost you.
2: So wait till Halloween.
5: It is ghost season. but of course, they're your feelings. Let them know. You never know.
3: Yeah.
2: Have you ever heard? I want to go back one letter. Have you ever heard of a company called Big Ass Fans?
4: Sure.
3: No.
2: Yeah, it's a real company. I'm not kidding. And I remember. I think they're in Kentucky, right?
5: But they are big, dude.
2: Yeah, I was. I was on vacation, and it was very hot at the time, and this restaurant had a fan. It looked like the front of a jet airliner's engine. It was about 6 feet tall, and I went over to look at it, and it said Big Ass Fans. I'm almost positive it was made in Kentucky. Anyway,
5: I think so, yeah.
2: So what this lady should do that didn't like the smell, call the Big Ass Fans people, buy a couple of those things, and shoot them back at the guy's house. What do you think?
5: I don't think she has the space for those.
2: Well, I can't help it. She's going to have to get a better job and earn more money.
3: It's a good petty solution. Yeah, I like the solution, but yeah, pretty hard to enact.
2: Okay, how hilarious would that be, though?
4: It would be funny.
3: That would be pretty good.
2: Two gigantic 6-foot-high fans blowing the smoke back out. Okay, sorry. Let's get on with our next letter, Allie. What do you got?
3: Dear Allie, my boyfriend and I have been together for about a year, and he had an ex that he was with for 6 years before me. She just showed up back in his life, trying to get back together. And he said he doesn't want to break up with me. He loves me, but he does want to explore if he still has feelings for her. I love him. So should I stand by him while he explores this? Or should I be insulted? He obviously doesn't love me enough since he wants to.
5: It's up to you. It's up to you. I mean,
7: slippery slope.
5: Gosh darn it. He's doing his. He really is doing his best. He has feelings. They're conflicting. He told you about them.
3: Yeah, he did try to be honest.
4: That's true.
5: He's being a man who's being really honest. And
2: he wants a three-way.
5: You could offer a three-way.
4: No.
6: He's like playing with Love Island rules, like bringing it into real life. Like, you know, I want to go explore this connection.
5: It's tough. That's tough. And I feel it sucks that you're in that situation, but at least he's being upfront with you. What do you do?
3: Yeah, if you love him, I guess. I mean, the problem is now every time they fight, if he does stay with her, she'll be like, remember when you tried to find, you know, love with your ex while he stayed by your side?
2: Yeah, it's over. Get out. You're done.
3: It'll always come up.
5: It kind of.
2: There are a lot of fish in the sea. Don't waste your time.
5: It might be over.
6: Just do tit for tat. She gets to explore
2: I don't
6: also.
2: Care. I don't care if she puts her tats as long as.
5: Just remember, though, if you end it, that she wins. That other lady wins.
0: That's true. That's what it's all about. By There's somebody keeping score.
5: The big scoreboard.
3: Put that in her head.
0: The big scoreboard in the sky.
5: You really want her to win?
4: Don't let her win.
2: I want to write a coming of age TV show called Tit for Tat. The main character is a kid named Tat.
0: Oh no,
5: it's coming of age.
0: A tattoo artist.
5: You want to write a show
7: coming of age,
5: about. A young woman whose breasts are budding.
4: God.
5: Yeah. And so the
0: kind of like the Wonder Years. Yeah.
2: Well, that'd be tits for tat, wouldn't it?
5: What is going on?
4: I don't know, but he needs a vacation.
5: You need to go to the airport now. How about she's 35, she's flat-chested, she wants to be augmented, and people...
2: This is the Hallmark written all over.
5: Because now we've taken, the pedophilia out of it.
4: God.
5: Just a producer's note.
2: I wanted to get him back on the on
0: See,
2: on
0: sometimes
2: track, and he's right.
0: Notes are a good thing.
2: Okay. I'm sorry. Allie Breen is our guest. Well, we have time
5: That's
2: for a
5: cool.
2: couple
5: That's
2: more cool. letters, Allie. Make them brief if it's hard for you to talk.
3: It's not. I just sound terrible. Dear Allie, my stepson constantly likes to tell me I'm not his real mother. So finally I said, you're right. Then I'll stop cooking and cleaning after you and washing your clothes and buying your clothes. When I followed through, my husband told me I was acting more childish than him. But he's 14, not 4, so who's right here?
5: Ah, man.
6: Oh, I like what she did.
4: She followed through.
6: He can cook and clean. He's 14. Make a bologna sandwich, bro.
4: Yeah.
5: I like it, too,
4: yeah.
5: But boy.
2: You're never going to win this one.
5: Yeah.
4: No. Bonus moms, no. That's a hard deal.
6: You're not my real son. You suck.
4: Oh, God.
3: Yeah. Gosh. You're not my real son. Get out of my house.
5: Now, is he being a brat, or is he saying, you're not my real mom, or is he saying, you know?
4: I think if he said it that way, you're talking about a whole different situation.
2: And now you're mad at me for bringing up pedophilia. Okay. Let's move on to our next letter.
5: As you once said, Tom, we have alternating roles.
2: Yes, okay, right, okay. Allie, what's next?
3: Dear Allie, my boyfriend's ex has been stalking me on social media. She watches all of my stories and snaps all the time. I told her to ask her to stop because it makes me uncomfortable. And he said, that's crazy. Anyone's allowed to watch the stuff that I put out. I guess he's technically right. She's not reaching out to me or anything, but I feel like he doesn't have my back on this. Oh, Don't you agree?
5: You know, this is interesting. I think this brings up something that's going on in society as well, of fear of losing of your follower count going down. I think this might be the worst case of it I've ever heard. Mm-hmm. I'm maybe unfairly applying this to her, but block her.
6: Right.
5: Yeah. If you block her, she can't see any of it. And you've, but you have a fear of all of a sudden less attention. That's really odd.
6: Or she doesn't want that girl to be satisfied with being blocked. Because if you block her, then she's like, oh, she's jealous of the ex. I must have power still.
5: You know what? I think that's something too.
6: It kind of piques her ego.
3: Or she wants to create a situation where her boyfriend's like, sticking up for the new girlfriend over the old one.
5: Yeah. She's testing him a little bit.
4: Oh, my God.
3: Put him out there for her.
5: But the simplest answer is you block her and you never have to worry about it
4: again.
5: Just
4: don't look at it. Who cares?
6: Or start making stories just for her.
4: So how does she know she's looking at it? She obviously is looking at it to see if she's looking at
5: it. You're right. She's also looking at who's watching her stuff.
4: Right.
5: Which I think is another societal
4: ill. Who else?
5: Yeah.
4: I don't do that. Do you do that? I didn't even know you could do that.
3: No, that would take a lot to figure out who's always watching my stories. Yeah, that's exactly.
2: Maybe park your narcissism somewhere else and get off social media and grow up.
3: That's never going to happen.
4: No, I think it happened to him.
5: She's hooked. I mean,
7: did you see what I did? Look at me, more of me. No, less of you, honey. Go away.
0: You seem to have a very definite opinion about this.
2: Well, if you put yourself out there, you know, people go, well, do you get bothered when people come up to you? Of course not. If I put my face on billboards for 40 years, it's okay.
5: Yeah.
2: I demanded the attention. I'm getting it. I'm not going to go, how dare you? No, if you're putting yourself out there on social media, you're asking for it. If you don't want to do it, stop. It's real easy. Grow up. Pretend you're not 14 anymore and you don't care if everybody sees you. Look what I'm doing today.
5: Ma'am, this might not be all about you. What Tom is doing here.
8: This is a lot of.
5: It feels like there's somebody else he's also talking to.
4: This is a pent up.
7: This is about me because me is me.
0: Tom might be having a slight nervous breakdown.
2: Sorry.
1: 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More Bob and Tom Extra is next.
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22: Today, expect a mix of sunshine and a few clouds with breezy and humid conditions reaching a high of 88. Tonight will be clear to partly cloudy, staying warm and humid with a low of 72. Tomorrow will bring partly sunny skies, very warm temperatures, and lower humidity. with a high of 87. With your AccuWeather forecast, I'm meteorologist Joe Lundberg.
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0: Time now for the alien who just discovered things here on Earth.
2: My passport expired. I didn't know they were only good for 10 years.
0: This has been the alien who just discovered things here.
1: We're just waiting for the cast to actually show up for work. Here's more Bob and Tom Extra.
2: There he is. Well, that is a handsome man. Look at those white teeth.
0: Hi, Ryan.
6: Oh, hey, guys.
4: Hi, Ryan.
2: It's comedian Ryan Hamilton. And funny enough, years and years and years ago, I said to Ryan, you look kind of like a goyish Jerry Seinfeld. And then I was in New York City one day. I'm walking by, I think it was Radio City Music Hall, and Jerry Seinfeld, opening act, Ryan Hamilton.
0: Oh,
6: that's right. You called it. You called it, Tom.
2: Yeah, and I unfortunately couldn't go that night, and I was leaving town the next day, but that was really cool. I know you work with Jerry Seinfeld a lot now. Am I getting this right?
6: Yeah, we've been on the road. I've been on the road with him for, I don't know, 7 or 8 years here and there. You know, he's got a bunch of guys he kind of rotates through. And when I'm pretty lucky, I get to go out once in a while. So it's really fun. Yeah.
2: Now, do you mind if I ask about the bus accident? Was it in New York?
6: It was in L.A. I live in New York. It was in L.A. I'm from Idaho, if you remember. And It just seems like the kind of accident that they warn you against when you leave Idaho.
2: But are you okay?
6: I'm okay. I got hit by a shuttle bus at the crosswalk with the light. This arm was broken. I got a titanium plate here and 10 broken ribs.
0: Whoa.
6: And a punctured lung at the time. Mm-hmm. Yeah. So, but I'm doing okay. I had a good recovery. And but when you get hit by a bus as a comedian, you kind of can't not talk about that. So yeah.
2: Now, so it's your left arm. Can you raise it all the way above your head like that?
6: Yeah. I got good mobility. I'm doing
2: good for you. So my right arm, I can only get it up that high. I've got a big chunk of titanium in my arm too. So, but it was not a bus. It was just gravity, asphalt, a golf cart, and a motorcycle. It's a long story. Our guest is Ryan Hamilton, great comedian. And I remember when you were first going out and you'd stop by here occasionally. You mentioned you're from Idaho, as I recall, of the Mormon faith, Mormon background.
6: I grew up Mormon in that world. Yeah.
2: Now, are you a single guy?
6: I'm a single person, yes. But I did the Tonight Show last night, and my opening line was, I'm single, I've never been married, I have no children. This is it. And it's pretty good. And then there's a moment at night when I say out loud to no one, well, I guess I'm going to turn in.
2: With your Mormon background, does that make, how do I word this delicately?
0: Uh-oh.
2: Are most of your Mormon friends from back in the day, are they more likely to be married and have families than those of another faith?
6: Yeah.
2: I'm not trying to, just it seems to me that more family type oriented.
6: Yeah, it's family's a very important part of the religion, and I really appreciate that. And a lot of my friends I grew up with and that I'm still part of that world. Yeah, it's it's just me. I got a family of one over here, but I'm doing well.
2: But does that bother your family that you're not?
6: Oh no, my family's great. You know, they're very we have all sorts of diversity in my family in terms of thinking and beliefs, and there's no pressure in my family. I'm very lucky that way that we all are just kind of in the same world in terms of, letting each other do what we're
2: doing. Do you get back to Idaho much?
6: Yeah, I do. I go back quite a lot. I'm hoping to get back possibly for the 4th of July holidays. My favorite time to be there. We have a big parade every year in the little town I grew up in. Every year, it's we have one street in my town, and it's big enough for a parade. We

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1: Yet. And I didn't know if it was the adrenaline or what, but I had access to information I didn't normally have.
2: And so were you hospitalized in Los Angeles then?
1: I was in L.A. for 5 days. And the nurses were great. There was this nurse who had come in every night. She'd dab my face with a cold washcloth. And this one, she was a bit unorthodox, and she'd go, "Oh, baby." And this was the highlight of my day. And then she'd go, "That bus driver was a bad, bad man." So, I know.
2: Once again, we're speaking with Ryan Hamilton. The new Netflix show is called This Just Hit Me. Where was it recorded?
1: We recorded it in Seattle at a theater called the Neptune, which oddly enough, I had lived about a 5-minute walk from there when I first started doing comedy full time. I moved to Seattle for a year, and this venue, I'd had some of the best shows of my life in this venue, and they had the right date, and so we just grabbed it. I ended up doing it in Seattle, which I really enjoyed. We shot it way back in October. So it's just finally getting out now. It took me a while to edit it. I really wanted to make it right. And yeah.
2: Great. Those Halloween jokes are not going to land.
3: Very cool.
1: Exactly.
2: Did you record just one show or did you do multiple shows?
1: We did two shows in one night. I would say 90% of it's all from one show. Yeah.
2: So you're wearing the same clothes.
1: Yeah, we just it's a little trick.
2: I mentioned that because we did something for Comedy Central and one of the comedians, they couldn't use part of the second show because his armpits had gotten so soaked they couldn't cut back and forth. It just looked too weird. So they went, "Well, we got to use the first show." Joke gets no laughs there. Once again, our guest, Ryan Hamilton. Distinguished comedian. Are there any other fellow comics from Idaho out there?
1: Do you guys know Dan Cummins?
2: Yes.
3: Oh, yeah. Oh, gosh. Dan,
1: before, right? Yeah. Yep. Yeah. Dan is from northern Idaho. I'm from southern Idaho.
2: You guys get does the north and south get along?
3: It's contentious, isn't it? Yeah.
2: Or do you have some kind of special weird civil war?
1: I need to have a child so that it can marry Dan's child, and then we could finally get a union together.
2: Yes. Yeah. Riggins, Idaho. Isn't he the guy that lived in an RV for a year or something?
1: I wouldn't believe that. Yeah, I didn't know that about Dan, but I would not be surprised. But yes, he grew up in a little town, Riggins, I believe. I think he might be out of Spokane now, but he's an old friend, which is in Washington, but right on the border. But he's an old friend of mine, and he's a fantastic comedian. But there aren't too many. There are not a lot that I'm sure there are other comedians, but those are that's the one that I know.
2: We're speaking with Ryan Hamilton, and Ryan is out and about often with Jerry Seinfeld and another friend of the show, Nate Bargatze.
1: Yeah.
2: And it's got to be weird because Nate's playing gigantic arenas.
1: Huge arenas, yeah.
2: Does that affect the way you do your delivery? Is it, or just get out there and go?
1: You know, it's interesting. He does it in the round. That's how, you know, so, which is always fun. It's like an interesting, we adapt really quick. I always tell comedians, they always go, "How do you do that in the round?" And

0: comedians, we get so used to a different environment every night, we forget how good we are at adapting. So it's like, you know, the first couple minutes you go, oh, this is interesting. And then eventually you're just like, I know how to do this. But you're playing to the cameras a lot in a big arena like that. You really, you know, and you've got different cameras that you're hitting. Nate has four cameras, one in each corner. So you kind of want to make sure you're delivering punchlines, you know, you're timing it so that you're, as you're rotating in this 360 degree environment, you're nailing punchlines to a camera, and that helps.
1: Yeah.
0: You know, but it's really fun. It's a new little thing, but it's fun.
2: To go the other direction, to go back in time.
0: Yeah.
2: What was your first national televised, perhaps late night gig or daytime talk show?
0: The first late night gig I did was on Conan. And boy, I don't even remember what year that was exactly. Probably like 2008 or 10.
2: Do you remember do you remember the first joke?
0: It might have been. You guys might remember this joke. I look like this. I look really happy all the time, but I don't feel like this. Every day I look in the mirror and I go, "This is inaccurate." you know. And it's difficult. I can't just show up at a funeral, you know? I'm so sorry for your loss.
3: Big smile.
2: Oh, that is so funny.
0: Big smile. Very visual joke.
2: No, but that is so perfect. That's why, I mean, obviously, yep. The best material is material you write about yourself. And that just is you. That's so funny.
0: The first Netflix special is called Happy Face, which was also the whole thing.
3: It's great.
0: Joke. Of that special.
3: That's a great special. Can't wait to watch the new one.
2: Once again, we're talking with Ryan Hamilton. What else is going on in your life? You're fit. You do really resemble a slightly younger Jerry Seinfeld.
0: I get that a lot. I don't know. People, they want to, I see these comments once in a while. People just, for whatever reason, they want to identify my look. They go, mix between Jerry Seinfeld and somebody, or... I've been getting Sam Altman lately. a white Chris Rock. Every once in a great while.
4: That's interesting.
0: I don't know why this is what people want to do with me, but they want to do that. But what else is going on? This is it. My life has been getting this special out right now. And I've been so wrapped up in that. I'm looking forward to getting a little time this summer to create new material. Now I'm in the fun part of, I'm working on new stuff.
2: A couple real quick questions before you go. You live in New York City now.
0: Yes.
2: Do you drive?
0: I don't. I had a car. I got a car during COVID. I was in Idaho for COVID and I drove my car back to Idaho, back to New York, and I kept it here, but I sold it. I wasn't using it enough. I'd have to take a subway to pick up my car.
4: That is such a New York sentence.
1: Right?
4: Yeah.
2: Did you ever get to drive with Jerry in one of his Porsches?
0: Yeah, I mean, we drive, you know, every once in a while. It's interesting. We became friends, and I was just moving into this new apartment, and I moved into this place, and we were friends. And then I learned that I lived across the street from him, and I was really nervous to tell him because we just started becoming friends, and then I had to go, "Hey, buddy, guess who's your best friend?"
3: I heard Larry Miller talking about how when he works with Jerry, sometimes Jerry will rent out a movie theater earlier in the day, and then they go and watch a movie just them and get popcorn. Yeah. And so, have you done that with him?
0: We do it every weekend. We're on the road. He has a routine, and it's really great. Yeah, we have breakfast at the set time, and then from breakfast we go see a movie that's pre-set up. And then we go, people, I tell the schedule to comedians and they go, "This is a dream," because you don't have to worry about anything. You know exactly what you're going to do. It really makes the whole experience of the road fun. And it kind of releases your mind to get ready for the show. You're not making any decisions. So it's really great. Then we go to lunch. Wow. Then we go for a half hour walk after lunch. really great. Yeah.
2: Well, there's a reason Jerry is so good. I know he's disciplined and he sits down with a pad of paper and no distractions and writes all the time. Ryan, right. It's such a pleasure to see you again.
4: And don't be a stranger, Ryan. Come by the next time.
0: Yeah, I would love to. Yeah, I need to get back.
2: We'll make sure that we rent a movie theater for you. so you're comfortable.
4: Big time, Ryan.
2: Yes, the limo has to be a Porsche, as Christy said. Jeez, this guy is demanding. My God. I promised I had no more questions. I do have one more. Yeah. Do you do any acting?
0: Not a ton. I mean, I used to go out for auditions just when they would come up. I like it. I'm open to it. If anyone's really wanting to,
2: if they wanted to, the Jerry Seinfeld story.
4: No, you should go in and read for like a super bad guy and see what they'll say.
2: Oh God, you'd be a great
1: Mr.
2: bad guy.
1: Happy.
2: Yeah, but
0: I get that a lot, actually. Yeah.
2: The happy hitman.
1: Yeah.
2: He couldn't be guilty.
0: We put out a little trailer for this that was really interesting, and it actually required some acting. The trailer is really interesting. I tell the story of what happened before the accident, which is not in the material. So we put out this little 2-minute trailer you can find on YouTube. You go to my website, it's linked there. And it actually required a little bit of acting, so it's like a scripted kind of thing that we used as the trailer. So that's the first thing I've done in a while, but if you're interested in checking that out, it was kind of cinematically.
2: Line? shut up, Tom, is your line.
4: Oh, I'm sorry.
2: Hey, Ryan, we'll see you. Thank you.
3: Thanks, Ryan.
0: Thank you.
5: Wake up. 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
15: Today, expect a mix of sunshine and a few clouds with breezy and humid conditions reaching a high of 88. Tonight will be clear to partly cloudy, staying warm and humid with a low of 72. Tomorrow will bring partly sunny skies, very warm temperatures and lower humidity with a high of 87. With your AccuWeather forecast, I'm meteorologist Joe Lundberg.
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3: There's Jeff Hoskin.
18: I got a question, Chick.
3: We are taking questions.
18: The band Dokken was mentioned off air. And when you said Dokken, I immediately flashed back to what their band name looked like with the two K's.
19: Yeah, it comes right up.
18: And when we were, like, growing up, like, on our notebooks, you would write, like, Metallica in that typeface of Metallica.
19: Yes.
18: Or the Van Halen Flying VH.
19: Mm-hmm. Yeah, the AC/DC.
18: It seemed like all bands had, like, a cool way you wrote their name. Mm-hmm. Yeah. Is it like that anymore? Like, I don't think, like, are people writing Snow Patrol or whatever, like, in a weird way on their notebooks?
19: Yes, what current bands have that kind of the same font?
20: I always think of Slipknot still. That's iconic one.
3: Oh, yeah.
19: It's almost kind of sloppily painted.
3: Yeah. I bet that's probably a font.
19: A couple.
3: The font, the Slipknot
20: font. But the band
3: font
20: with the logo, that, I don't know, man. It doesn't sound like it.
18: Like,
20: exists.
18: I feel like that was a thing for that time that they got away from.
19: Yeah, a lot of those metal or hair bands and stuff, too. Yeah.
18: Maybe it's right in Slayer.
20: What about
3: Slayer?
20: Trying to think of the most recent BTS. Yeah, that's exactly
19: they do have kind
20: of. Do they?
21: No, I mean, I don't know if they have a font. They just have BTS.
3: What's going on, Christy?
21: Two people have been arrested after hanging a banner on the Empire State Building antenna before apparently getting engaged.
3: These guys are nuts.
21: Yeah, they climbed up there without any safety gear, scaled the building's antenna, and unfurled a banner that read, "When the power of love beats the love of power, the world knows peace."
19: Oh, I hate it.
3: And now here's Huey Lewis.
21: Footage,
3: the power of love.
21: Then shows the pair climbing down to a wider ledge where one drops to their knee before kissing and hugging ensues.
19: Apparently they start kissing each other?
21: They got engaged.
3: Well, and they got engaged.
21: Yeah.
19: Oh, right there on the top?
21: Yeah. Identified as Russian climbers who go by Angela Nikolo and Ivan Birkus. They were the subject of the 2024 Netflix documentary Skywalkers, a love story.
20: Real hot couple.
3: They have a picture of her and her engagement ring.
20: They say it's the best engagement ring picture you've ever seen posted. It's the entire skyline.
19: Because I saw some footage of them, like, looking down from their point of view.
20: Yes,
3: And they climb until they run out of tower. They weren't messing around.
21: Yeah.
20: That's crazy.
21: Yeah. Rooftopping is the act of scaling rooftops, skyscrapers, towers, cranes, antennas, smokestacks, or other tall structures without any safety equipment.
19: Wow.
21: Man.
19: Yeah, Oscar was saying they're attractive people.
20: Yeah, they're very hot couple. Yeah. But have you seen the flags? Like, people are photoshopping the flags. One that said Billy Bob Loves Charlene. If you listen to country music, that's hilarious. Yeah.
19: They put that up somewhere?
20: No, somebody did. They photoshopped it.
19: People are having fun.
18: Yeah, everybody's putting their...
20: Yeah, different.
19: Oh, I like that.
20: Yeah.
19: They've got to be in major trouble, though, right?
21: Yeah, they are. They were taken into custody on burglary, reckless endangerment, and other charges.
19: Yeah.
21: Yeah, so I don't know how long they'll be in the slammer, but... Congratulations.
19: It's scary
21: on your
19: at first.
21: Engagement.
22: How terrified would you be if you did that?
20: I can't imagine.
19: Those people, they have some other, they're missing that.
3: Right,
19: the thrill is more.
20: And they found each other.
19: That's great.
3: Walking along, man. Yeah. Like they're.
22: What do we do next?
21: I cannot imagine.
22: You want to climb where King Kong was?
3: You either climb or I will break you.
22: You are my Fay Wray.
3: King Kong was an ocean.
19: By the way, guys, Travis Kelce is a lesson in shooting your shot in a respectful,
20: 100%
19: good way.
20: Yeah.
21: Yes.
20: You never know.
19: I've seen interviews with Sharon Stone, Charlize Theron, and all these other women who are really, really attractive going, guys, do not come up and talk to
22: them. They're afraid.
19: Yeah, they are afraid. And
21: totally
19: he went, you know what? I like that girl.
20: Yeah.
19: And I'm going to say something.
3: No, he... I like girl. She sang pretty.
19: Yes. Scarlett Johansson recently said that no guys came up to her until what's-his-face did.
20: Colin Jones.
19: And I'm not saying that's why they're, they're together because he was the only one. It's just, I mean, obviously they like each other, but go ahead. Let her know in a nice way you're interested. You never know what's going to happen.
3: So how about it?
19: Because Colin Jost isn't a...
3: Oh, he's a handsome guy.
19: He's handsome, but he's not.
20: He's not Scarlett Johansson level.
3: Yeah, that's true.
21: I mean, he's kind of, he's like, all right.
19: Yeah, he's a fine-looking guy.
20: He's an average guy, yeah.
22: But, I'm doing it today. I'm calling Sophie Cunningham.
21: You know,
3: do it.
21: With everything going on with Sophie right now, you might want to wait a few weeks.
2: Nope, not
21: let
2: waiting.
21: Things calm down.
19: You never know.
4: Yeah.
19: You may be who she points to.
4: Yeah.
3: That's right. Boy, oh boy.
4: If you guys could shoot your shot right now, is there someone top of mind that you would go, okay, this is the girl I'm calling?
21: Can't talk about the girl off air.
4: No, don't bring her up.
3: Oh, no. Florence Pugh has got a lifetime pass.
4: Okay.
19: She's single right now?
3: I don't.
19: Chick, she would
3: I
19: love you.
3: Think
4: and
3: so.
4: She likes older guys.
19: Yeah, she would love you.
3: Yeah. Oh, yeah. Yeah, Zach Braff.
4: Yeah.
3: Move over, Zach.
21: I
19: would shoot my shot with Charlize.
4: Yeah.
2: Yeah. Skill award.
5: I'm going Brooks Nader.
21: Brooks Nader.
4: I don't know her. I'll look her up. Okay.
5: Who is he?
21: Her.
19: You know, Brooks and Dunn.
21: You're thinking of
5: never knew his last name.
3: Well, that explains everything.
5: I'd go Juliette Lewis still.
3: No kidding.
4: Oh, okay.
2: Because she's crazy.
21: You know what? Yeah, I think you have a shot with her.
5: I know. That's why I only like girls who like me.
3: Which,
5: if that makes sense.
19: I feel like she would love you, dude. Yeah.
3: Natural born killer, Juliette, or
5: all of them.
3: All of them. No kidding.
5: I love everything she does.
19: I'm a big fan of hers, too.
2: Yeah.
3: Cape Fear, Juliette. Yeah.
19: You know, she's on Broadway in the Rocky Horror Picture Show.
4: Oh.
19: Yeah.
3: Oh, she's in National Lampoon's Vacation, too.
19: Christmas Vacation.
3: Yeah.
21: Yeah.
3: She's fun.
5: Yeah.
4: Oh, there was
19: She'll see you later, Clark. Her eyes are frozen.
4: There was a time when I was a teenager, 20s, and I was convinced, like, if I got the opportunity to talk to Bill Murray, he would fall in love with me.
19: Yeah.
4: And that's what was going to happen. Like, anytime I was like, no, I'm holding out for Bill Murray.
19: I saw an interview with him once, and he mentioned how much he liked, and he was talking about how he thought she was really talented and all this stuff.
4: Yeah.
19: Linda Cardellini.
4: Oh, yeah.
19: And you're not far off.
4: Yeah. Okay.
19: You may have been onto something.
4: Oh, I missed it.
3: The window slam shut. Yeah.
21: The Swift-Kelsey wedding, apparently, according to my sources, the cocktail hour will start at 4 o'clock.
3: Oh, nice.
21: Reception will kick in at 6:30 and is not expected to end until around 2 a.m.
3: Mm.
21: So we'll see.
19: What kind of traditional, like, will they do the duck dance?
3: Oh,
21: I doubt it.
3: Or
19: the electric slide?
21: Don't you wish they would?
19: Why wouldn't they?
3: The bunny hop?
4: But it'll be like Paul McCartney, right? Like
2: the band?
4: Yeah, exactly.
19: Do you think Taylor will perform?
21: I hope not.
2: I know.
21: Maybe she wrote a song for him, though.
19: Oh.
21: That could be.
5: What is a duck dance?
19: Chicken.
4: Chicken.
5: Okay, that's what I...
19: Oh, sorry.
5: Is Missouri ducks?
19: It's all ducks in Missouri, dude.
3: Yeah.
19: There was a band in 1917. There was the chicken dance was what it was. Somebody knocked over a candle, burned the whole place down. Ever since then, it's been a duck dance.
2: Duck dance.
3: They hold ducks in an amazing regard in Missouri.
19: I'm not in my head though. I'm still going. I know it was a duck dance. I don't know. I don't know.
3: Well, they could have said duck dance. I know it is the chicken dance. But
4: are you really going to double check?
19: I am, because
2: you think it might be the duck dance.
19: It's one of those things where I feel a little insane, and that my brain is going, no, it is.
4: There's a duck dance.
19: You
4: somewhere.
19: Have experienced duck dances. Dance.
4: Okay.
3: Maybe it's the bird.
21: Maybe it's the waddle, waddle, waddle.
3: The bird.
19: Look at this. Duck dance song. Duck dance is everywhere.
2: Quack, quack, quack, quack, quack.
3: Does it say duck dance or chicken dance?
4: He said there's ducks on
19: when
4: his
19: you,
4: phone.
19: When you
3: look up duck dance.
19: Okay, here we go. This is interesting.
21: It better be. Share it.
3: Instead of just,
21: just reading
3: it to yourself.
19: Well, I'm trying to find the part where I'm right.
2: Oh, the Tom.
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0: Today, expect a mix of sunshine and a few clouds with breezy and humid conditions reaching a high of 88. Tonight will be clear to partly cloudy, staying warm and humid with a low of 72. Tomorrow will bring partly sunny skies, very warm temperatures and lower humidity with a high of 87. With your AccuWeather forecast, I'm meteorologist Joe Lundberg.
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1: So, this is one of my favorite tunes, by the way. Yeah, all set over there, Tom?
2: I beg your pardon. Who are you speaking to?
1: Oh.
3: It's that strange European accent that you can't quite place.
1: I'm sorry, your name, sir?
2: Bonjour.
4: Bonjour.
3: Bonjour. Bonjour. Good morning, Mr. Bonjour.
2: Oh, that's very funny.
3: Oh, yeah, we said it.
2: You must be the chick, the funny one. Excuse me, darling. I hate to interrupt you, but there's something I must tell you. I will sing for you now. In a minute.
1: Let it come around.
2: I will sing after the band comes around.
3: It's the band's fault.
1: Oh, yeah.
2: If you find yourself in Holland, they'll say to you, how yaman? In France, they'll say, ferme la gueule. In Athens, you'll hear, scarmont. In Berlin, it's Helden Zedeschnauzer!

0: Shut up.
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0: 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Has there ever been a moment when your mouth wasn't making a sound? Have you ever had the feeling that you might have said enough? I am begging you, my darling, shut up.

0: You still want to shoot the breeze. 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Maestro, now we are in the bedroom, so comfortably inclined. But the only intercourse we're having is the conversational kind. There's just one way to stop you from blabbering so much. Say hello to Mr. Johnson and shut up. Shut up. Shut up. 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
1: Ah, bravo.
2: Fermez la douche.
1: Yes.
3: Bonjour.
1: Mère Chevalier.
4: Mère Chevalier.
2: Hey there. Hi there. Ho there. I know. I sound weird, but this is Chick, honest. From the O'Reilly Auto Parts Studios, it's the Bob and Tom Show. Jess Hooker at the news desk.
5: Hello.
2: There's Josh Arnold.
6: Hi.
2: Ace Cosby's here.
7: Hello.
2: Hello, Tom.
8: Bonjour.
2: Bonjour.
8: Hola. Hello.
2: I just could never get a foreign language. I tried. I tried real hard.
8: I can't either.
2: You hate it?
8: No, I can't do it.
6: How are your Esperanto courses going?
2: I'm not sure.
9: I want to bring that back.
2: Esperanto?
9: Oh, yeah.
2: And Chisholm Bop and all that?
9: Yeah.
6: Or you and I could just learn it, and then we could talk about everybody.
9: Oh, that'd be cool. Yeah, that'd be great. Yeah, there has to be an Esperanto club somewhere.
6: I guarantee it.
9: We should explain to Ms. Hooker what we're talking about. Years ago, some fanatical lunatics decided that the language was a problem in starting wars, et cetera, et cetera. So they thought, what if we had a common language?
5: Oh, okay.
9: So they came up with a language. They invented one called Esperanto.
5: Okay.
9: Which I think is about as popular as Klingon.
6: But I bet they were convinced this is the answer. This is what we'll do.
5: Yeah.
6: The whole world will embrace this.
9: Yeah. As you've often said, like the guy that invented the Velcro shoe. Yeah, this is it for laces.
6: Bye-bye, laces.
2: I'm going to own the world.
9: I know this doesn't seem like an interesting problem, but why didn't they take off? Is it just the look?
6: Oh, and maybe the sound.
5: The sound, yeah.
6: I don't know.
9: But
6: it's kids, old people, they're fine with them.
9: I mean, and Chick's probably the first one. He's very conscious of the fashion of shoes. And
2: yeah. I need to apologize. I had the every commuter's nightmare this morning. I stopped for gas, and it came out of the hose and got on my shoe. So if you smell gasoline, it's me.
6: That's annoying. But no, I've not.
2: I tried to rinse them off like 3 or 4 times.
5: You think you should stop going to the gas station? You have an incident every time you go.
2: Oh, maybe I should have someone.
5: You should have a gas boy.
2: I need a gas boy. Oh, gas boy.
9: Maybe go electric. That way, the only accident will be one that'll kill you trying to plug it in.
2: You think? There was a guy in Italy, a pop star, who made 1972, and I can't pronounce it, but the idea was he made this song that sounded like American, sounded like English.
6: Oh.
2: But it was just gibberish, and it was crazy, crazy popular. What was the guy's name?
9: Well, because I know
2: Adriano Calantinio, 1972 cult classic hit, Prison Calmly. Yeah, the Italian pop star wrote the lyrics entirely in made up gibberish designed specifically to mimic the rhythm and phonetic sound of American English.
9: Oh, and we do that all the time.
2: Yeah,
9: I mean, when we do, we'll have a story out of China or Japan or Mexico or whatever.
6: Oh, yeah. English speakers do it with different languages all the time. Yeah.
9: And it, I mean, because there are certain sounds that you do it and you go, okay, that's obviously supposed to be someone, you know, of Chinese origin or whatever. Usually meant in fun. some people can't take a joke.
2: Goodbye accents.
9: Mostly foreigners. see what I did there. Can we find this song?
2: I just remembered that, and we're going to give Jason a chance to find it.
9: Okay, good. Yeah. In the meantime, a couple quick things. That's the live version of the song called Shut Up. Thank you, Colin from Cincinnati, who said, I see an irony that Tom wrote and sings the song Shut Up. Oh, I see.
2: And then to poke me
9: even more, he goes, I've got my backwards cap on.
2: Oh,
9: I hate that.
5: What makes you hate it? The people under it?
9: Usually.
5: Okay.
9: The guy's got a backwards cap on. 99% he's a dick.
5: Oh, I think it's one of the hottest things.
6: Yeah, I don't know what happened to Tom.
2: Is that right?
5: I think it's really hot when a guy turns his hat around. Maybe he's gonna do some business.
6: I used to be exclusively backwards hat guy.
2: Yeah, well, that's what Tom's and I've always... You do it two things, that and catching baseball.
5: Oh, okay.
9: Catching softball.
6: Yeah. Always.
9: I don't know if you were here for my backwards hat story.
5: No, this I don't is, think so.
2: You've never worn your hat backwards.
9: Oh, God, no. No, I was... I was in the Bahamas, mm-hmm. and the girls and I are swimming, and it's kind of a resort. And so there are sort of people about every 20 feet,
5: sure.
9: and you're in about 3 feet of water, whatever, just kind of lounging around. And a lot of people are drinking alcohol.
5: Right.
9: You know, they're holding, like, in any event.
2: Nice.
9: There was a guy at the next spot over, and he was talking to three other people, and he was backwards hat guy.
5: Yeah.
9: You know, backwards hat guy, and it's obviously very sunny. And
5: sure.
9: Every sentence had the F word in it.
5: Okay.
9: And it was so bad, we went down the beach. This, you know, this New Jersey prick.
5: Okay.
9: Backwards hat.
5: Gotcha.
9: Okay, buddy, we get it. You know, the F word's great if you sparingly.
5: Okay.
9: But this guy was so obnoxious, and he had his hat on backwards. And I had the joy the next day of seeing this douchebag with a huge... arcing sunburn mark on his face.
5: Right.
9: You know, because he had the hat with the, what do you call the half circle?
5: Sure.
9: So he had this ridiculous looking thing as he sat at breakfast.
5: Right.
9: And I'm sure he ordered the effing eggs and the effing coffee. To me, epitomizes. And then he probably puts his sunglasses on backwards on the hat while he's eating.
5: Sure, sure.
9: That's Captain Douchebag right there.
5: I'm not a fan of that either, but...
9: Just odds are you don't want
6: to... There's more than the hat going on there, though.
5: Yeah, there's a lot of other things that if we remove the hat, that guy's still a dick.
6: Right,
9: exactly.
6: Right.
9: Oh, that's just that's the neon sign going, you never want to talk to me.
5: Okay.
9: No matter what I do, I don't ever want to talk to that guy. And I'm sure people feel the same way about me, and I'm fine. Because I don't want to talk to them either. But thank you for the request, Colin. We certainly appreciate that. Coming up, we have some great letters. I'm just astonished today. We've got so many good letters. We got a couple of updates. One of them about the bug that's going around.
2: Uh-huh.
9: Yeah, I know that Chickster maybe. If you've heard about this... what's the best way to put it? Intestinal disorder, if you will.
2: Yeah, and it's apparently localized in the Midwest somehow. I'm not sure what that means. But
9: well, it's not contagious. It's
2: from person to person, right.
9: It's foodborne.
2: Right.
9: And it causes, as you can see in this headline, I didn't make this up, explosive diarrhea.
2: Yeah. Yeah, that's right.
9: It's called cycloporiasis.
2: Yeah.
9: And
2: poriasis, let me tell you.
9: If you get it bad, call your doctor because it can last, they say, up to 6 weeks.
2: And they can prescribe an antibiotic that eases it. But
9: In any event, they suspect it's probably from bagged lettuce, maybe, or from raspberries.
5: Hmm.
9: But they're saying wash your vegetables.
2: I hate raspberries.
9: Hmm. What?
2: I don't like raspberries.
9: Really?
2: No, I don't.
5: We have raspberries in the news.
9: Oh, that's right. We do. I forgot about that. That's funny. We do.
2: What about the raspberries? Go All the Way.
9: Oh, I love it.
6: That's a good one.
9: Great song.
2: Larry Carmon singing. Go All the Way.
9: Eric Carmon was a brilliant songwriter, singer. And he always had great hair.
2: Oh, mama. Yeah. No, he didn't. It looked like a helmet. What are you not? You're nuts.
9: Hey, you back me up on this. Eric always looked great. A terrific headache. He went to high school with a friend of mine.
6: Well, then why was he all by himself? A man who looks so
2: I'd like to hear Eric Carmen and Bob Welch do All By Myself.
9: That's going to be tough because they're both deceased.
2: Hey, Eric. All By Myself.
3: That sounds great.
9: A couple things.
2: You can't beat the intro, though, Tom.
9: Oh, Wally Bryson on the guitar, right?
2: I think that's the only thing he sang that didn't sound weird. Mama,
9: yeah. So wait till this kicks in. Give it just a second. You think it's doing something, and then it completely shifts gears.
2: And then Eric sings.
9: Get ready. Wait a minute, we're shifting gears. I swallowed a lot of
2: go all the way.
9: That's a great song. In any event, you don't like eating raspberries?
2: Mm-mm.
9: On ice cream, maybe?
2: No.
9: Little raspberry preserves?
2: No. I'll have to look at my canning section at home to see if I have raspberries canned.
6: I love raspberry flavoring. I don't like the regular raspberries are hit and miss.
2: Mm. I think they're very seedy. Bumpy. Yeah, is that the seeds?
6: They're kind of fuzzy. Yeah. Weird.
9: I'm just the opposite.
6: Oftentimes mushy.
9: I don't like the fake raspberry flavoring.
6: Ah.
9: I had to get some Pedialyte, and it's raspberry flavored.
6: Oh, that's no good, huh?
5: Yeah.
9: But I feel like a new man.
2: You hungover? Oh, no, you had the thing.
9: I had the explosive diarrhea. I learned where Werner von Braun got the idea to launch rockets. But coming up, we have a letter from one of the farthest away places on Earth.
5: Oh.
9: Directed directly to this show.
2: Huh.
9: It's pretty cool. Got some sporting news on the way.
2: Yep. Home run derby last night. That was interesting. And World Cup continues today in Dallas. And where else are they playing?
9: Atlanta?
2: Yes.
9: Tomorrow, though, right?
2: Right.
9: What else was I going to mention? Oh, we have a video, the guy in Yellowstone that gets flipped by the bison.
5: Mm-hmm.
9: We have not only that video, but our commentary about the video posted on our social media.
5: Okay.
9: It's so funny. I don't know if you've seen this thing.
6: I wonder if anybody's been able to interview him yet.
9: He's got apparently several broken bones.
2: Yeah, I was going to say, is he okay?
9: Yeah, he's
6: he
9: okay.
6: He is okay.
9: Wow. But it's if you wanted to film...
5: Yeah.
9: A guy getting thrown by an animal, you'd have to do it 100 times to get the way he's completely splayed out and does a flip. It's as funny. I mean, not for him, but.
2: Oh, this is at the state park. Yeah.
6: I would have laughed harder if this guy deserved it. This guy didn't deserve what
5: he got.
6: I
5: know. It's.
9: But still.
6: Well. Buddy. It's cartoonish.
9: Anyways, we've got a version of it posted on our social media. I highly recommend. And then what's coming up in the news?
5: World Santa Congress. It's that time of year.
6: Oh, yeah. They got to get all set.
2: This is when they bid for malls around the country. This is a great documentary that, what's the name of the wrestler who does?
6: Mick Foley.
2: Mick Foley, did a documentary about Santa Clauses and covered this convention. It's amazing.
9: All right. Well, this portion of the Bob and Tom Show brought to you by American Financing. I've been talking about this for a month or two now. 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

0: Welcome back to the Bob and Tom Show. We're in the O'Reilly Auto Parts Studios. Jess Hooker at the news desk.
1: Hello.
0: There's Joshua Arnold.
2: Hi.
0: There's Ace Cosby.
3: Hello.
0: I'm Chick McGee, limping along. Hello, Tom.
2: You missed it.
0: Okay.
2: Miss Hooker yesterday came in all girly girl. It was really cool.
0: Girly girl.
2: Yeah, she has, she's the chameleon of...
0: I'd be interested to hear your thoughts on this. Yes, well, go ahead.
2: I'm going to be kind here, I think. I can say safely, you were kind of a tomboy.
1: Yeah, I would say so, yeah.
2: And sometimes you come in here tomboyish, like today.
1: Right, and we also said that
4: like today?
2: Is, yes, I mean, look.
4: Where's undress?
1: I have a dress on.
4: It
2: looks like you're wearing a blue jean shirt. You're going to go change your oil.
4: She's got makeup and jewelry and...
0: Hey, look at that tomboy over there.
4: This is one of the least tomboy she's ever looked.
2: Look at the haircut. She looks like a little boy.
4: Oh, my gosh.
1: I have my hair folded up. All right.
4: A beautiful clip in the back.
1: You think yesterday I looked more girly?
2: Yes, yesterday
4: you were. You look more girly today.
1: I do.
4: That is inarguable.
2: Well, you can take the wrong side.
1: I had a quarter zip on, Chick, yesterday, okay? Right. And my hair was down. It was a little wavy, but the quarter zip was pink and white striped.
4: So therefore more girly. And
1: yes.
0: Okay. Right.
2: Yeah. I mean, this is a blue denim. Like I said, it looks like you're going to go change your oil.
1: Okay.
2: Which is fine. You look very pretty.
4: We just need the listeners to know that what Tom is saying is inaccurate. That's all we need.
0: But I think it needs to be said that what he's saying is accurate to him.
4: Right. There's no doubt about that.
0: No doubt.
2: This was meant to be a compliment.
4: We're not saying you're being insulting. Being wrong.
0: How many times have you used that phrase among other people?
2: Yeah. Oh, my God. It's constant.
0: I'm sorry. This was meant to be a compliment. She's in her car crying. What's going on?
4: How did this go so wrong? All I said was she looked like Bubba.

0: Take a look at your driveway. Is it making the impression you want? 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
1: His lashes are so thick, it looks like he lines
2: Is this
1: them.
2: The lower part of your eyelid?
1: It's the lid right under your eyelashes. So, yes.
3: Mr. Carbonell kind of has that, too. A dark waterline where it looks like he's wearing.
1: Right. Yeah. So okay. That's a waterline.
4: I did not know that.
3: No idea.
1: I think the big one was, do you know what a money piece is?
4: A money piece.
2: Now, this one, Kelly, my wife, didn't know it.
1: She didn't?
2: But my 13-year-old daughter, Finn, knew right away.
1: Okay.
4: Money piece.
1: A money piece.
2: And apparently it is a thing.
1: Yes.
2: And it's a thing, and it got very popular with a female athlete not too long ago.
1: Right.
2: It's described you've seen it 1,000 times.
4: Okay. Other than a piece of jewelry, a girl, the most prized piece of jewelry, I can't think of it.
1: No, but that is a good guess. It is actually, a very specific chunk of hair that's been dyed or colored different than the rest of your hair.
4: Okay.
1: And it usually frames your face or it's in your fringe or something like that.
4: I was watching a show that a woman said, you messed up my money piece or something.
1: Yeah. Okay. That would be, yeah.
2: And to me, I thought it was a prostitute. Because you get your side piece.
4: A money piece. I mean, right.
2: Makes sense.
4: Right. Your tomboy piece.
2: Yeah. I've got one I know he'll get.
1: Okay.
2: Diva cup.
4: A diva. Oh, that's the... That's the alternative to menstrual cycle. You wear that instead of...
2: And every woman... Because I've been doing this quiz now to everybody I've run into. Every woman has gotten this one right away. The what is an LBD?
4: LBD.
1: Yeah.
3: And every woman pretty much has one.
1: Yes. It's kind of signature.
4: I have no idea.
3: We didn't either. Oscar did know.
4: Did he?
2: Yeah. It's a little black dress.
4: Oh, okay.
3: And then we went, every woman always says they have to have a little black dress in their...
4: That term. Yeah.
2: And then your name was brought up with reference to this. What is an everything shower?
4: Oh, that's my super shower Saturday?
2: That's your super shower Saturday.
4: Yeah, I love my super shower Saturday. I don't do it every Saturday, but yeah.
2: And then I know you'll get, I don't know if you'll get this one, a claw clip.
4: A claw clip. Is it for your hair? I don't.
2: Yeah. It's one of those big.
1: I have one in right now.
4: Yeah.
2: It's one of those things you can turn it into a pterodactyl and go, hello.
4: That's right, Tom. You can. Yes.
2: Do you know what purple shampoo is?
4: Purple shampoo. I don't.
3: I don't remember if any of us got it.
2: I don't think so. No. Purple shampoo is if you dye your hair or something, it takes.
1: Yeah, it's like a neutralizer because you can. That guy wrote in and said he uses it for his gray hair.
3: Right.
1: Yeah. So if you have like bleach blonde hair, or gray hair, it will keep your hair from getting brassy.
2: Every woman I've run that one by, they all got purple shampoo immediately. This one I wouldn't have gotten. I should have, but I didn't. What is colostrum?
4: Colostrum. I know this.
3: This is exactly what I went through.
1: Yeah.
4: It's like, it's some sort of health and beauty aid.
2: No.
4: It's like it comes in a jar.
1: No.
2: It comes in a boob.
3: It comes in a jug.
4: It's a side.
1: Chick's actually not wrong. Colostrum comes as a supplement now that you can like take and it comes with your protein and you can buy it because it's good for your face and your hair and nails and stuff.
2: In nature it exists how?
1: In breast milk.
4: Oh,
1: it's the very nutrient dense, almost clear substance that comes in before your actual milk does.
4: Okay.
2: And we had a great letter from a guy yesterday when his wife had given birth and they were talking to the breastfeeding consultant and she explained the whole colostrum thing. He referred to her boobs.

0: her colostomy bags.
1: Yes.
0: She didn't find that.
2: She didn't care for that.
3: Yeah, yeah, I can imagine.
2: Right.
0: What is a kitten heel?
3: Oh, that's a tiny little a heel on a shoe. Mm-hmm. Yeah.
0: Okay. And then
3: I want to say Kim Novak wears kitten heels. I don't know why.
0: What options are square, almond, round, stiletto, or coffin shaped?
3: What are they again?
0: Square, almond, round, stiletto, or coffin shaped.
3: Well, those have to be heels, right? No.
2: They're not heels.
1: They're not.
3: Well, almonds are eyes, no?
0: Yeah. But, every woman I've done, every single one got this one right away.
2: Yeah. I knew this one.
0: Yeah. It's nails.
3: Oh.
0: And Josh knew it because he likes, apparently.
2: I love fingernails, and I...
3: I have all those at home.
2: And when I get my pedicures, I often listen to what's going on.
1: Yeah.
3: You pick color, correct? Yes.
0: Yeah, and we have we'll have several more of these, and we're getting a number of we did some alternate versions going the other direction.
3: Oh, for girls?
1: Yeah, they asked me.
3: Boy terms?
2: Some are pretty good.
1: Yeah.
0: And we'll get to those coming up, but right now it's time to read our letters, and this is a great one. It's short, but the origin is what's so fun about this one. This comes to us from James in New Zealand.
3: Holy heck.
0: He goes,
3: you can't get to New Zealand.
2: Jimmy the Kiwi,
3: here.
2: They call him.
3: Yeah.
0: It's the middle of winter here in New Zealand, but I want to say thanks so much for your ongoing daily entertainment. I listen to the show every day, sometimes at ungodly hours in the morning.
2: I bet.
0: I'm looking forward to my visit to the USA in September so I can listen to your show at normal times. Thanks again from the bottom of the world, James. Now, I'm going to ask you, you'll need a pencil for this quiz.
2: Okay. All right.
0: I want you to try to pronounce this guy's last name.
1: Okay.
0: Hmm. Okay. It's G-I-S-B-O-R-N-E.
2: G-I-S-B-O-R-N-E. I was going to say Gisborne.
3: Gisborne?
2: I mean, I know what you want.
3: I will say Gisborne just for you.
0: Well, G-I-A-N-T is giant.
2: Sure.
1: Yeah.
0: So it's obviously Gisborne. James Gisborne. It's got
2: alliteration. G-I-G is gig. So
3: that's what makes you happy.
0: It does.
3: Gisborne.
0: I hope we made you happy.
2: Well, let's see. What do you
0: James?
2: Do? Yeah, you would go Giselle and not Gazelle.
0: Mm-hmm.
3: Yeah, that's true.
0: I seem to be getting writer and writer.
3: Dear Bob and Tom Show, the other day I was out mowing my lawn with my earbuds in and listening to the Bob and Tom podcast. I was partly listening and mowing... And Tom was speaking at length, and it crept into my consciousness that he seemed to be slurring his syllables and hesitating just a bit. I didn't notice anyone else having this problem, so I became very concerned that Tom might be having a stroke or be sick in some way. I felt so helpless to do anything. As it would have happened if he might have suffered a stroke a couple days before you did the show. Then another thought struck me. I pulled out my phone and realized I had my playback set at 0.8 times. So I guess it's my brain set at 0.5x. Relieved you're okay, Tom.
0: That is so dead on. I was out on a long walk with the dogs. The exact same thing happened to me. Now, I was listening to a podcast.
3: Yep.
0: And I thought, my God.
3: I don't know how they can change, but I've had it happen to me.
0: This lady is drunk. Yeah. And I thought, why are they letting her talk?
3: Yeah.
0: It's so embarrassing. And then I exactly the same thing. I had slowed it down. Thank you, sir. I appreciate your, because it tried that and it does make you sound like you're a little tipsy. we have a lot of other great letters. If you want to reach us with your letter, it's bobandtom@bobandtom.com. We're searching for the audio that Chick referenced earlier. We'll see if we can find that.
3: We got our best man on it.
0: Okay. Right now, I want to remind you that Christy Lee has taken a short vacation, and while she's on vacation, she took something with her. 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Well, thank you very much, Hyundai. Also, coming up on today's show, a little bit of an update on that snake story from yesterday, which a chick is as creepy as they come. Loose cobras with the viper, whatever they're called.
2: Somewhere in this studio.
3: Right now, a cobra?
2: Oh, yeah.
0: Also, we have a feature that I always hate, new words from the Cambridge Dictionary. that I typically find annoying, and a lot of other delightful stories on the way, including some sporting news and a bizarre story out of Japan that is reminiscent of a horror movie.
1: Oh.
0: Yeah. Ugh.
1: Oh, yes.
0: Isn't that crazy?
1: Yes. It's...
0: Yeah, you'll see what we're talking about. Oh, and a dog rescue, mm-hmm. which is a sweet story. But it's a dog rescue that involves... reefer. These are the O'Reilly Auto Parts Studios. 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

0: Welcome back to the Bob and Tom Show. We're in the O'Reilly Auto Parts Studios. Jess Hooker at the news desk.
1: Hello.
0: Hello. There's Josh Arnold.
2: Hi there.
0: Hi. There's Ace Cosby.
3: Howdy.
0: Howdy do. I'm Chick. Hello, Tom.
4: Hello, Chick McGee.
0: Hello.
4: And hello to our friend, Mr. Gisborne in New Zealand. Our new friend.
2: James Gisborne. A good man.
4: James, come on by.
0: Or you know me and my TV watching. It's New Zealand. They shoot at New Zealand, and it's located. The show actually takes place in New Zealand. It's called The Broken Wood Mysteries.
2: Oh,
0: it's really good. It's really good.
4: Yeah, that I really do.
0: And I understand they did something about the Lord of the Rings in New Zealand, but I'm not sure.
4: I really do. That's the one place I would like to go.
2: Yeah. I mean, it looks insane.
1: Yeah.
2: It's just gorgeous.
0: Is it lush? Is it lush?
2: Quite lush.
0: Yeah, yeah.
4: But you need a lot of time. Because, you know.
0: It takes, like, what, 38 hours to get there from here?
4: No, remember, it took me 36 hours to get back from the Bahamas.
1: Well.
4: But that's a long story I'm not going to do again. Let's get back to our letters, shall we?
0: Mm-hmm. We were talking earlier about the Italian song in 1972 that they made up to sound like English speaking, the way they hear it. Does that make any sense?
1: Yeah.
4: The way, for example, when I would tell that story about the Asian women sitting behind me when I went to see the Broadway show with Hugh Jackman.
0: Oh, my God.
1: Yeah, it's burned in my brain.
4: And this is true, though. During the intermission, I heard the woman of Asian heritage or whatever.
1: Right.
4: Probably a couple of ladies on vacation from some Asian country. And I just heard,
0: they were speaking their language.
4: And it sounded to me like, ching, chong, ching, wolfman, or what's it called?
0: Wolverine.
4: Yeah, ching, chong, ching, wolverine.
1: Right.
4: God, it's
0: rough. Isn't that rough?
2: So rough.
4: Yeah, well, that's the reality. That's how it sounded.
0: Well, anyway, this is Adriano.
4: So this is them doing this.
0: This is a solo artist, Adriano.
2: I mean, there really was a way to explain the song without going down that road at all.
4: I don't think so.
2: No, I know you don't.
4: No, I'm justifying this guy
1: exactly.
4: Doing
1: it. Yeah, you're
4: I'm
1: justifying.
4: Not going to be offended by this guy because I've got a sense of humor.
0: Adriano,
2: I'm not offended either.
0: Adriano Celentano or Celentano, Celentano.
4: Let's go with Celly.
0: Here we go. This is what it sounds like. He's not singing yet. Here we go.
5: With the same as shoes and I will hold me the same. Then a whole rate maybe get the color boss dying.
4: Perfect.
1: Wow.
5: Chance to buy me get a cold. Baby, sustain yet, Bill Joe.
4: It's brilliant.
2: Brilliant!
4: It sounds like...
2: But you are officially brain dead.
4: Oh, thank you. You don't think it sounds just like English?
2: I totally get why they think this would be English, yes.
0: Right,
2: but
4: I mean, it's better than me doing ching chong ching chong ching ta half a tea doll.
1: I hope somebody isolates that.
4: Beat that argument.
2: I'm not going to have to beat any argument, but I'm telling you this. I'm not going to meetings.
0: You know, I don't think I'm going to have to worry about missing work anymore. Oh, well.
2: That's a wild song.
1: I wonder who he listened to. You know what I mean? Like, who was he imitating?
0: He threw in that...
2: Right.
0: Whatever reason.
4: It could be...
2: There may have been a baby in there, too.
4: Yeah, it's so funny. Nice horn section.
1: Yeah.
0: Sounds R&B.
5: With the same shoes, and I will hold me the same. Then a whole rib, maybe get the color boss dying.
4: And
2: you know what it reminds me of is... Ooka shaka ooka. There's a little bit of that in there. There's a little bit of I gotcha.
0: Yeah.
1: Yeah.
2: In fact, it's all Tarantino songs. It's like, Tarantino hasn't used that yet.
4: Yeah, you should send that to him.
1: Yeah.
4: What is the name of that again, please?
0: Q. I have no idea, Tom. Here's the spelling, and it's a long word. But it's also gibberish, by the way. P-R-I-S-E-N-C-O-L-I-N. S-I-N-A-I-N. C-L-U-S-O-L.
2: Oh, Prosalamina Kilovolvite.
0: That's exactly what it is. Yeah.
4: That sounds like a very bad thing to get at the doctor's office. Well, it's going to fall off. What? Hey, you've got Prosalamina.
0: Time now for our brand new hitbound song here at the Bob and Tom Show. It's Prissy Hingyawalma. Soul.
4: We're going to have to cut it off. What?
2: That's great. We can either cut it off or in 3 weeks it'll fall off.
4: I mean, because I'm of the school, accents can be funny. Sure. It's not necessarily demeaning.
2: I'm with you.
4: And this whole thing about, you can't do that, it's got an accent.
2: But okay. I also see why it might be problematic.
4: Oh, it's because the whiny woke. Okay, because I've never seen an Indian guy that works at a 7-Eleven.
2: Look. You know what side of the choir I sit on.
1: You know what it sounds like to me? It sounds like when you think you know the words to a song and then you try to sing it and you actually don't know the words at all. So you're hitting like all the end of the...
4: And we've talked to major artists. And I remember John Mellencamp, who's got a really good sense of humor on a given day. And I can remember John going, oh, yeah, I forget the words to my songs all the time.
1: Right.
4: And you just kind of go, that's probably how scatting was invented.
2: Yeah.
4: They just forgot the lyrics. But also, have you ever noticed that there are certain songs where you only know the chorus?
1: Yeah. Oh, yeah. Sure. There's a lot of songs like that. There's a Black Crowes song like that. What is a...
0: Hard to handle.
1: Yes.
0: So maybe a hard to handle.
4: Yeah. And there are a lot of them in which the actual sort of intent and the lyrics are not what you think they are.
1: Yes.
4: Only because you're singing the chorus.
1: Right.
4: That'd be like Born in the USA by Springsteen. Mm. There are certain songs that really isn't about what you might be thinking.
1: Right.
4: There's a song called Along Comes Mary by The Association.
2: That's so fast.
4: And the lyrics are A, terrible, and B, incomprehensible.
1: Yeah.
4: But everyone knows, and then along comes Mary. But the first part is, it sounds just like this guy.
0: Yeah.
2: Form meets function, though, in there. Your mind is a mess. There's a lot of noise up there, and along comes Mary.
1: Yeah.
2: And it's all...
0: It works on two levels.
2: So it's kind of, exactly.
4: Wow. Every time I think that I'm the only one who's lonely, someone calls on me. Yeah. And then it's something, something.
0: Look at you knowing the lyrics. Wow. Yeah.
4: Oh, it's because, I like to study the Association. I'm a big fan. they're on tour, by the way.
0: I've heard they are.
4: The Happy Together tour.
2: That song's pretty good.
0: It's not bad, right?
2: It's got a weird vibe to it, and it works.
4: Did you know that the song Along Comes Mary was actually banned by some radio stations because they thought it was a marijuana reference?
2: Oh, no, I didn't. Yeah. And actually, I take it back. I was referring to the Italian thing.
4: Oh, nice
2: bass. But I like this.
4: This is cool. Now, you'll get the first line.
0: Hand clap.
4: The second one is incomprehensible.
0: You like hand clap?
4: Yes.
0: All right.
4: Here's the one you won't get.
0: I got no idea. That lost me.
4: Get something about
0: it.
4: Everybody knows that part. Something about chickens and pickles. chickens and pickles memory.
2: Chick-fil-A got their inspiration from it.
0: Chicken salad.
4: It's a terrific song, but again, it's... You could be a Japanese speaker, hear that, and probably get as much out of it as I do. there we go. Well, that was a great find, Chick. I want to dig into that guy and see what the story on that is. We've got a lot of letters here. You can reach us, Bob and Tom at BobandTom.com. I'll remind you of a couple quick things. The store's closed. Our pop-up store is closed. I hope you got some cool shirts. They'll be in your mailbox soon. Also, we had a story yesterday about this grandpa who got flipped over by a bison.
1: Yeah.
4: And I'm sorry.
0: He was a grandpa. I didn't see that part.
1: His grandson was with him, yeah.
4: Yeah.
0: Oh, okay.
4: And now they're saying he protected his grandson.
2: Oh, good.
0: Is he okay?
2: Broken femur, a couple other things.
0: Oh, okay.
2: But he's all right.
4: Breaking a femur is rough.
0: Yeah.
4: A friend of mine broke his femur in a motorcycle crash, and his doctor later told him, usually, most people I see in here with a broken femur are corpses.
0: Yeah,
4: because to get that kind that kind of a blow to the leg.
0: Your bedside manner for your support.
4: I think he meant it like, "Hey, you're lucky you're alive."
1: Right.
4: But he had had an issue with his motorcycle. In any event, we got a funny video that shows the original video done by a very fine photographer with our commentary on our social media. I highly, highly recommend it. We're going to return to the O'Reilly Auto Parts studios. 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
8: Here's what's happening in North Country News. We have another heat advisory today from late this morning until 8 o'clock tonight. Now, we're looking at a high of 90, but the humidity will make the heat index values feel like it's closer to 100. Make sure to check up on your elderly relatives and neighbors and never leave young children or pets unattended in vehicles under any circumstances, as officials say the interior of your car can heat up incredibly fast. Fire has done major damage to the Evans and White Ace Hardware on Maple Street in Potsdam. Firefighters from 9 departments responded around 6 o'clock Monday morning after a neighbor saw the flames and called. Firefighters had to break several windows to keep the fire from spreading to nearby businesses. Officials say the building structure was not severely compromised, but there's a major loss of inventory. No one was hurt. The cause is still under investigation, although they say it looks like it started in the checkout area on the first floor. State police have identified a man killed in a motorcycle crash in Wilna Friday night. It happened around 10 p.m. on State Route 3. Police say Damon Intorsia of Carthage was heading westbound on State Route 3 when for some reason the motorcycle went off the side and Intorsia hit a guide wire and was thrown from the motorcycle. He was pronounced dead at the scene. There are apparently no other vehicles involved and there's no evidence of any foul play. Former Lowville Academy and Central School District Athletic Director Rob Goss has passed away at the age of 62. He retired in 2025 after 40 years with the school district, including 23 as athletic director. After retirement, Goss continued his work with the Frontier League and Section 3. Funeral arrangements are being handled by the Sunquist Funeral Home. With North Country News, I'm Claire Beverly.
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3: 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We'll be right back.

0: Hey, welcome back to the Bob and Tom Show. We're in the O'Reilly Auto Parts Studios. Jess Hooker at the news desk.
1: Hello.
0: Jeff Oskey's walked in.
2: Hey, buddy.
0: Hey, man. There's Josh Arnold.
3: Hi there.
0: There's Ace Cosby.
4: Welcome back.
0: Thank you. I'm Chick McGee. Hello, Tom.
5: Oh, my God.
0: What's happened now?
5: I have seen the light.
1: Yeah.
4: Oh, is this the thing Jess Hooker found?
5: Yes.
4: It's cool.
5: I'm without words. A guy, this must be a handmade jet ski, handmade out of real mahogany. So it looks like an old Chris Craft.
0: Right.
5: The beautiful, beautiful. What movie has a cool Chris Craft in it that's recent?
4: The Talented Mr. Ripley?
0: That sounds right.
5: Yeah, there's some sailing in that, though. Chris Crafts are those the boats that. They have that great sound, the engines, and the wooden and laminated mahogany.
1: Real sexy.
5: Yeah.
4: They're cool.
5: Yeah. There was one that was hanging from the ceiling of a bar we used to all go to.
4: And we got to heist that.
5: And, when they closed the bar up, they sold that thing for some serious money.
1: I bet.
5: But this guy, apparently, I don't know if he made it. He's asking $22,500 for a mahogany F-12 jet ski.
1: Mm-hmm.
5: That is really cool looking.
4: And that's a chunk of change, but man, he could ask for more because that's a one of a kind.
1: Right.
4: I mean, you have that on the lake. No one else has that.
5: I wonder if he's got some electronic device that gives it that Chris Craft sound.
4: Which is one of your finest impressions.
5: Oh.
4: Yeah. Yes, I mean, that's exactly what they sound like.
0: Just amazing.
5: I know people collect them. They're beautiful boats.
1: Yes.
5: Beautiful old boats.
4: I've never been on one.
5: Oh, they're super cool.
4: And the next time, because every now and again, one will come by the cove that my brother's lake house is in. Will you spin me around the cove a little bit?
5: There's one up in Harbor Springs you can actually get on, and they take in a little.
4: Oh, cool.
0: During a Kennedy retrospective.
4: Yes.
0: Some sort of.
1: Did your lake do this? Our lake used to do this, where it would be a Sunday boat parade.
2: We do a 4th of July boat parade, and it was led by 6 Chris Craft this year.
1: Yeah, that's awesome.
4: Oh, nice.
1: Yeah.
4: Nice.
1: Yeah.
2: All the Chris Craft. And then it's followed by a bunch of really ratty pontoons. Like hundreds of ratty pontoons.
1: That's fun.
5: Does anyone else know where Chris Craft came into some media play?
0: I think you should qualify this in your mind where it came into media play.
5: In one of the most important events in contemporary culture. Chris Craft was one of the head guys at NASA.
1: Oh, okay.
5: So that always go, and now we go to Chris Craft.
0: I don't remember that being a name of the guy at NASA.
5: Yeah.
0: I remember the Truax guy, but I don't remember Chris Craft.
1: Huh.
4: Chris Craft.
5: Sorry.
0: Did he have anything to do with inventing the boat?
5: No. It just
0: happened to be his name.
5: Just named him Chris Craft.
0: Oh, all right.
5: Yeah, which is kind of cool. Okay. Now, we have to get to our letters here.
4: It's like having a newscaster named Carmen Gia.
5: Oh, that'd be good.
0: That'd be all right.
4: Right.
5: You know what a Carmen Gia is, Ms. Hooker?
1: I don't.
5: It's a.
1: Is this a boy question?
0: Might be.
1: Okay.
5: A Volkswagen.
1: Oh, okay.
5: Bug, but with a cool Italian body on it.
1: Oh, okay.
5: They're really sharp. My neighbor had one.
0: Does Albert Brooks drive one of those in Modern Romance?
4: Oh, I don't remember. Is that what he's driving?
0: He keeps going by her house in a Carmen Gia, I think. Maybe not.
5: Yeah, they're really cool. I just saw one the other day, but I don't know if they still make them.
1: I'll have to look it up.
4: From Tel Aviv, I'm Carmen Gia.
0: Mm. Okay. Now let's go to...
5: I'm not sure that's where...
0: Let's go to sports.
4: She's a correspondent.
5: I see. Okay.
4: A traveling correspondent.
0: Sports, here's Ford Explorer.
5: Here we go.
0: Oh, there it is.
5: This is a Chris Craft.
4: That's awesome.
5: Automobile engine.
0: Didn't
4: low in the water.
1: Yes. You can smell it, right? I can smell it right now.
5: And it was an inboard engine.
1: Yes. Yeah.
5: So it wasn't like you could pull it out or.
0: Well, it was in.
1: A true ski boat. Yeah.
5: Well, back in the day.
1: Yeah.
5: Now, even the nicest. When I was in the Bahamas, the guy at the next boat over, the guy that took us out, he had 4 outboard motors in line.
4: Oh, whoa.
1: I mean, on the ocean,
5: Well, they're cool. Yeah. I mean, but it's a lot easier to access them when they're fix them.
0: Didn't Harley Davidson copyright the sound of their bike or something like that?
5: I think they did.
0: Is that right?
2: Can you play that again for me?
5: Sure.
2: Uh-huh. Like, I swear that sounded like the beginning of a Van Halen song.
4: Oh, yeah, it does. The drums.
0: Oh, yeah.
4: Yeah.
1: Oh, that's funny.
4: You can put that in.
0: Hot for Teacher?
4: Yes.
0: Yeah. Yeah, Hot for Teacher.
5: Yeah, this is just awesome.
1: Yeah.
5: In any event, I've completely derailed the show because you guys sent me a picture of a...
1: Yeah.
5: Mahogany jet ski.
1: I follow an account that redoes boat, like refurbishes old boats and stuff. And I'm just, when I retire, that's what
4: like
1: I'm going
4: to do. Like dock buys or something?
1: Yes.
5: Yeah. And didn't your dad, Jeffrey, build a wooden boat?
2: Yeah, it's the sailboat is in the backyard, masted up, waiting for the our lift to get done on the dock to bring it up. And whole inside of his, he did in Mahogany.
5: Was it a kit?
2: No, he just...
1: His dad's some kind of, like, savant.
2: He designed it and built it.
5: Is he going to... How do you get the proper sails?
2: The sails came in. He already ordered those, and we should be sailing by fall.
4: That's cool. Crazy. Make sure you get video of that launch, man.
2: Oh, I will, because I'm hoping it sinks.
0: Tom?
2: I would love to see my father fail just once.
0: True father.
5: We're seeing what's happening. His father is a brilliant engineer.
0: The cat's in the cradle and the silver spoon. Start your Chris Craft again, Tom.
5: Okay, hang on a second. I got to get the thing over here. Here we go. Chris Craft.
1: That's awesome.
4: Yeah.
5: Well, this is as cool as the monks.
0: Pretty good.
5: Oh, nice.
0: Never had one lesson.
5: Alex Van Halen?
0: I don't think he did.
1: And this guy's got one arm.
2: No. Wrong man.
1: Oh.
2: Wrong
5: man. That's the Def. That's Def Leppard.
4: No, this is AI.
0: That's Def Leppard. Well, we know he can do that.
5: Eddie.
0: I always like to breaks down. And I love this part.
5: Here you go.
1: That's so fun.
5: Shifts gears. Just like the song we played earlier from the Raspberries.
0: What?
5: Yeah, but wait, you think it's going one way, then it shifts gears. You know what I'm talking about?
1: Yeah, the Cranberries are there.
5: The Raspberries and the Cranberries are two different bands.
1: Yes, I know, sir. It's Cranberries, but the Cranberries do that a lot in their songs.
4: Yeah.
1: The beginnings, and then it's a complete 180,
5: Yeah, I do love that.
1: Yeah.
5: It's like that Ooga Chaka song you were talking about before. Has that Ooga Chaka, Ooga Chaka.
4: Yeah, what is this?
5: Then it turns into a real song. It's really funny. Do you ever heard my Alex Van Halen story?
1: I bet I have, but I'll hear it again.
5: Okay. Van Halen was in town doing two shows. And I'd gone to the first one. And then they asked Bob and I to go to this drum clinic with Alex Van Halen.
1: That's cool.
5: And it was at a local music store that sadly is gone. And we got there, and the place was just packed, all guys. And they just had a small table. It would be a four top at a restaurant. Just to give you an idea of how big it was, just in the middle of the room.
1: Yeah.
5: And everyone's in there, and Bob and I are there, and Alex Van Halen comes in. He was an incredibly nice guy. I always will say one of the nicest guys in the rock and roll I've ever met. And he's been in the studio a couple times also. But anyway, Bob and I, we're standing on this table, and Alex gets up there with us, and he's answering questions and stuff. And a guy hands him a Heineken in a bottle.
1: Okay.
5: Alex puts it in his mouth.
4: Like this.
1: Yeah.
5: Puts his arms out.
1: Right.
5: Like a cross, and then throws his head back, drains the beer. The crowd goes berserk. And then I asked him privately, I said, hey, I'm not trying to be a dick, but I saw your show last night. You guys were great, but your opening band was awful. And he goes, oh, yeah, we do that on purpose. We leave the lights up and have a crappy band open for us so we can sell more T-shirts. Those were the days, huh?
1: That's a good story.
0: Kind of makes sense.
5: Yeah, and I believe he's a non-drinker.
2: Wait,
5: now.
2: Is that why you bring me to open for you, Josh?
4: What do we have going on in sports?
5: But Alex has a pretty good book out there, by the way. I read it last year.
1: That's fun. I wish I had a party trick like that. the beer thing, something like that.
5: You
1: can
5: do
1: that.
5: Do you drink alcohol anymore?
1: I do, yeah.
5: There you go.
1: Yeah.
5: Go for it.
1: Back on the wagon or off the, I don't know.
5: Do you want me to I could get some Heinekens delivered here today.
1: I could learn how to do that. I bet, well, I could go to Gunner's studio and get some Heinekens.
5: If you did that.
1: Yeah.
5: With a bottle.
1: Right.
5: Do you know how many hits we would get on our social media?
4: You got to practice with water first.
1: Yes, probably. Yeah, Chick can do it with a water bottle.
4: Yeah.
1: Like, yeah.
0: Maybe.
1: Like, yeah. His throat and can just...
4: I'm the same way.
5: I would barf immediately.
0: I got a throat like a trombone.
4: Yeah, I'm with you.
0: Yep.
4: Wow. Today I bonged a 40. I was a true hero.
5: Are you kidding me?
4: Yeah. Yeah.
1: Oh, my gosh.
4: 3 1/3 beers or whatever.
1: Yeah.
4: Did that hit you?
0: Yeah, but I could, that, you know what, that was probably a Sir Dude night.
1: Yeah.
4: Oh. He probably made an appearance later. Yeah.
1: Right.
4: Because that was a quarter of the way there.
1: Yeah.
5: Wow. Oh. Would you be willing to do that?
1: I'd be willing to try. I'll practice now, and I'll, let's.
5: I'd be concerned about your driving home, so could we do it with a non-alcoholic beer?
1: Yeah. Oh, yeah.
5: Just so you'd be able to function? People would go, they'd lose their minds.
1: I don't know if I could do it, though, because
5: no hands.
1: No hands.
5: You've got the bottle in your mouth.
0: And you got to hold it with your teeth.
4: That's the hardest part.
1: Yes, that's what I'm thinking.
5: No, the hardest part is throwing your head back and swallowing without spitting out the bottle.
4: Not for me. The hardest part is lifting it. Yeah. It's always a weird thing.
5: No, I'd be remiss if I didn't mention something about, you're probably used to having something about that size crammed in your throat.
1: All right. He is talking to Josh, by the way.
4: Not since your dad passed away.
0: Well, hang on a second. Are we close to is this coming? Are we coming into focus on a Jack S. morning? Is that what we're doing? Well, the show really did pick up when you said that.
5: I hope my sister is listening. Hi, Jan. See, what Josh is implying is that knowing that
4: this
5: in the Griswold tradition. My dad often called the choker. polio didn't keep him down. Four kids that man had.
4: He didn't need a cane, I'll tell you
5: That's right. Yeah, he could have walked with leg number three. This show's taking a weird turn.
0: Yeah, it really has. I didn't do it.
5: We've only gone through three letters, and we haven't even gotten to sports.
0: Nope.
5: This may be one of those shows where we even never get there.
0: That's all right.
5: can you give me the sports preview?
0: We've got World Cup action today at Jerry World in Arlington, France and Spain. We are from France. We are from Spain.
5: And are they the 1 and 2 seeds, essentially?
0: Argentina, France, Spain, all the... favorites have made it in the final four.
5: The top four.
0: England, somewhat of a surprise. England and Argentina tomorrow. Both these games at 1500.
4: Oh, sure.
0: You got your 50. I think it's 3 o'clock Eastern. that tomorrow in Atlanta, where the Falcons play. So we'll see how those go. And then Sunday at Giants Jets Stadium. You'll have your World Cup championship.
5: Yeah, we had a story, it was a couple days ago, that they're going to take, a 1-inch squares or something of the turf.
1: Yeah.
5: And encase it in plastic and sell it for like 400, was it 400 bucks?
1: Yeah, they're sold out.
5: And they've already sold it out.
0: And do you know that, 50.1 million viewers for USA and Belgium? And it's the number one sporting event, non-NFL sporting event in the history of the United States.
5: Yeah. Yeah. And I want to say England is kind of the underdog going into this, but they haven't won it since, I think, 66?
0: 66, yeah.
5: That'd be pretty cool.
4: Yeah.
5: That would be very cool.
4: I've been invited to the Beckham suite, but I don't know if I'm
1: going to go. Yeah.
5: Oh, yeah?
4: Yeah.
5: That'll be very nice. Will Posh be there?
3: You should go. Here, we have hot dogs and we have...
6: That's right. I'm David Beckham. Yeah. I know. I'm amazingly handsome.
4: He's a handsome guy.
5: Would they have hot dogs or would they have...
6: I have tattoos.
4: Yes, I don't know.
6: And if you've seen my underwear ad, my gosh, is my voice.
5: What is it? Bangers and mash?
6: Yeah. Bangers and mash? A little bubbles and squeak. Yeah, the full English.
5: For those of you that don't think this show's weird...
0: It's your own fault.
5: Prove it. 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He's been sentenced.
0: He can't be the only guy.
5: Yeah. I mean, were you here for the great lopping off of the genital story?
0: I don't think so.
5: Oh, it's a...
0: Oh, no, no, I was. Yeah.
5: Okay.
0: In his garage.
5: Yeah, yeah, see, yeah. This guy, see, with the vacuum thing, at least you can do it again.
4: Right, right.
5: Yeah, that guy, I mean, we won't be hearing about him again.
0: Aren't there industrial shop vacs, though, that have a blade inside that chops up... Yeah.
4: Read the box carefully before you make it.
0: Yes.
5: Yeah, look before you leap. These are the O'Reilly Auto Parts Studios. 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
1: Hello.
0: There's Jeff Oskey.
2: Hey, man.
0: Hey, there's Josh Arnold.
3: Hi there.
0: And there's Ace Cosby.
4: Hello.
0: Hello, indeed. I am Chick, and hello, Tom.
5: Hello, Chick McGee.
0: And we were talking about the World Cup, France and Spain this afternoon at 3 o'clock from Dallas, and tomorrow at 3 o'clock, these times, Eastern England and Argentina from Atlanta, Mercedes-Benz Stadium. But did you know that FIFA, there's evidently a Mercedes-Benz logo on all the seats in the Mercedes-Benz in the Atlanta, and they made them go black electric tape over all.
1: What?
0: Because Mercedes did not pay anything to FIFA. Can't.
5: They couldn't call it SoFi.
0: FIFA's are a stickler for.
2: Man, oh man.
5: We won all the money. That's their motto.
0: But we.
5: It's a shame they didn't do some games in Vegas.
2: FIFA, Las Vegas.
0: We were making fun of David Beckham in his high voice. Well, this is actually David Beckham.
6: You know, I was very lucky to have a career that lasted for 22 years.
2: Oh, that's Daniel Radcliffe.
6: I played for some of the best clubs in the world.
0: Harry Potter.
6: Some of the best players and under the best managers in the world. So I had a very long career, but, you know, I wouldn't say it's a relief. It just, I knew it was the right time to finish.
0: That's right. And get tattoos.
5: And you ever see the movie Bend It Like Beckham?
0: Mm-hmm.
2: That's a good movie.
0: Yeah. That's a testament of the human spirit is what that movie
5: Dispose, is. Suppose Posh Spice ever said that to her side piece? As she took a grip of, maybe not, okay, sorry.
0: How about Posh Spice? Wherever she is now, she's, what is the word, glowering at someone?
1: I don't know. I think
2: she glowers.
1: Did you watch the documentary? She's
5: on the Mount Rushmore of resting bitch face.
1: If you watch the documentary, they're a fun couple.
2: No,
1: they're
2: I kidding. Bet.
1: I guess
2: and I'm
1: I
2: happy
1: think
2: to hear it.
1: Yes, they have a sense of humor.
2: But
1: I think
2: even
1: fine.
2: I think even Posh would admit she has.

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1: Derby and a cowboy are what?
2: Barrel hats.
1: Very good.
2: Yes.
3: So have you ever heard that these women, I remember learning this in a couple psych classes, that it used to be a Freudian thing that women with ponytails had penis envy.
2: That was
3: a sign of penis.
4: Oh, okay.
2: That's
3: so do guys with Van Dykes have vagina envy?
4: Yeah. That would certainly line up with psychological principles. Yeah.
1: I had a college professor that totally said that.
3: What?
1: That he said that if men with facial hair like that, that's exactly what that's.
3: But he believed.
1: He was serious.
2: Vagina envy?
3: Oh, my
2: God.
5: I sported one of those for like 4 years.
3: Oh, dude, me too.
2: All of you guys. Did you have one?
1: He meant it was an invitation to.
2: You got down like that?
1: Yeah, that you like.
4: Oh, you turn your hat around?
1: You like to have the boys. No.
2: Okay.
3: He thought, okay.
1: That's insane.
3: Right.
2: Okay.
1: Yeah, okay. I think you'll get this one because, once again, you're kind of a tomboy.
2: Yeah.
1: Is that fair?
2: Yeah, that's fair. That's fair. I wish there was a more mature term for it now, though. You know what I mean? Like a tomboy.
3: Woman?
2: Yeah.
4: Yes.
1: Hey, look. My name is Tom.
2: Right.
1: What are you? You got your Uncle Tom.
4: Tomcat.
1: Your peeping Tom.
2: Yeah.
1: Your tomboy. None of them are hip.
4: Tom Griswold.
1: Yeah. Oh, there you go.
3: Tommy Rot. Are you familiar with that phrase?
1: No.
3: Oh, you're not.
1: I need a new terrible one.
4: Well, that's like balderdash, right?
3: Yeah. Tommy Rot means nonsense. Or,
2: okay.
1: Then that does fit me.
2: Yeah.
1: Okay. Circular and miter are types of what?
2: Saws.
1: Very good. What is a master cylinder?
2: Oh, a master cylinder. I don't know. Is it pipe? Is it?
1: It's car related.
2: Oh, it's car related.
1: We'll accept that.
2: Okay.
1: Brake fluid reservoir, perhaps.
2: Oh, okay.
1: This is an easy one.
4: Oh, don't conversationally a brake fluid reservoir, because you don't know what a master cylinder is.
1: I don't know any of these.
3: And by the way, it's primary cylinder now.
1: Oh.
3: Yeah.
1: I appreciate that joke very much. What is a Louisville Slugger?
2: It's a baseball bat.
1: Yeah, that's an easy one. What is the best-selling brand of charcoal?
2: The best-selling brand of charcoal.
3: I could only guess.
5: I only know one brand.
3: I'm going Kingsford.
1: Yeah.
5: That's where I'm going.
1: I would say so, yeah.
3: Is that what he says?
1: Yeah.
2: Okay.
1: Yeah.
5: I wonder, though, if for ladies, if their most popular would be Matchlight, because it's easier to start.
3: Oh, maybe.
2: Because we can't start a charcoal grill.
5: Yeah, that's right.
2: I can't.
3: I have trouble sometimes.
2: Yeah. No. I only use charcoal. Yeah.
3: Oh, really?
2: Yeah.
1: And do you think that the Matchlight makes your food taste different than if you light it in another manner? Or if you...
5: You got to let that burn off.
2: Yeah.
3: Yeah, you absolutely
5: you don't want to throw the dogs on right after.
1: Yeah, that's been my experience. Oh,
2: this tastes
1: like petroleum.
2: I don't use lighter fluid.
5: Do you have the chimney?
2: I do, yeah.
3: Yeah, that's the better way to go.
2: Yeah, and it's more time consuming, but it's fine. Yeah.
1: What is Gojo?
2: Gojo. Oh.
4: I only know this because I was on the road with the comedy tour for a long time.
2: Oh, yeah, I don't know what Gojo is.
1: It's a hand cleaner.
4: Yeah.
3: Oftentimes a Supro Cherry.
2: I know exactly what this scent is.
1: It's like putting your hand into Crisco.
3: It's got sand in it and stuff.
2: Yeah.
4: The truck stops, all have them.
3: I love
4: the bathroom.
3: It.
4: There it is.
3: Yeah. Anytime I see it, I'm very pleased.

0: confused.
1: Yeah.
0: We'll come up with some more questions for you. You did very well.
1: Okay, thank you.
0: I wouldn't have, I think you did better than I would have. I'm not proud to say.
2: Well, that's the thing. Women pay attention more also.
0: What'd you say?
2: There's a chance we all.
3: I have a.
2: There's a chance we all have heard Beauty Blender 12 times in our lives,
1: right,
2: and just never, ever bothered to ask what it was.
1: Right.
3: This is from Broderick in Mokena, Illinois. M-O-K-E-N-A.
1: Yeah.
3: My dad's been a general contractor all my life. Question for the women.
1: Okay.
3: What am I referring to when I talk about a jack stud and a king stud?
2: Oh.
3: I got no idea.
2: Well, Tom's a king stud. I'm a jack stud.
0: Well, you got the first half of that right.
2: No, meaning I jack.
1: I see. I don't know. I think of a stud in a wall, and so I assume it has to do with carpentry, and it's,
4: framing.
1: Yeah, framing, yeah. Sure. Okay.
3: And it's very, a king stud gets cut to the height of the wall.
1: Okay.
3: Whereas a jack stud gets cut to just above top of window or door height.
1: Oh, okay.
3: The jack stud then gets nailed to the king stud to support the header above.
1: Oh, that's good to know.
0: That he wrote that, Broderick. Because yesterday we were talking about the stretcher.
4: Oh, the board stretcher?
0: The board stretcher.
1: Oh, yes. Yeah.
0: We had a letter from a guy.
4: I got sent to the truck for one.
0: The board stretcher is that.
4: Yeah.
0: That's the gag they do the first day on the job site.
1: So right. Yeah,
4: dude,
1: funny.
4: I was in that hot trailer for 45 minutes.
2: At Six Flags, my first day working in one of the food stands, they sent me around the park to different restaurants looking for a left-handed smoke shifter.
3: Is that right?
0: Don't you hate gags like that?
1: That's so funny.
4: How many did you get through before
2: And what they would do is they would call ahead to the next stand and go, hey, tell them to go to this. So I went around the whole park for about an hour and a half.
4: Yeah!
2: They're like, usually we send people out for the bacon stretcher.
1: That's good.
4: I love
2: it. They just took board out and put bacon in.
0: Now, this is a different type of quiz.
1: Okay.
0: And I would flunk this one completely. It's video game jargon.
3: Oh,
1: I'm out. Yeah.
0: Anybody?
2: Oh, wait, let's try it.
3: I got no idea.
1: Yeah.
2: If it's NES, I might have some.
0: Yeah. AFK.
4: Away from controller. Or wait.
0: Away from keyboard.
4: Oh,
1: keyboard. There you go. Okay.
0: HP.
3: Hewlett Packard.
0: Hit points. Yeah.
2: Hit points.
0: DOT.
3: Department of Transportation. Everybody has
0: Damage over time.
3: Oh.
0: Yeah, these are all impossible, unless you're an avid
1: player. Kids know.
3: Damn kids.
0: How about this one? Side quest.
2: Maybe, I don't know. Hey, we got to kill the dragon, but we also want to get as many gold coins as we can. That kind of
0: thing. A task taken on the side. In real life, it means getting distracted by an unrelated errand or mini adventure. So
1: they're calling it a side quest summer. So find as many little adventures as you can throughout the
2: live
1: summer.
2: Life?
1: Yeah, okay. I know.
0: What do you call it? Smelling the grass or healing the
1: grass? Touching the grass.
0: Touching the grass.
1: Yeah, touching the grass.
2: You can even just say touch grass.
1: Touch grass, yeah.
0: Or in Jeff's case, smoke grass.
4: Yeah, hey, we got to touch it.
2: Don't knock it. Touch it with my lips.
4: Yes.
0: Coming up, we have a little bit of cannabis in the news. Cannabis meets canine.
1: Yes.
0: Coming up in the news.
1: Yeah.
0: And also, we have some sporting news on the way. Your letters, you can reach us, Bob and Tom, at bobandtom.com. We've got a very cool video posted of this guy getting flipped over.
4: Yes.
0: By the buffalo.
3: Bison.
0: By the bison, excuse me. Bison are what we all call buffaloes.
3: Right.
0: That's what's on the coin and everything. Yeah.
2: Is this a guy question for women? So you're a child is standing next to you and you are about to use a stud finder. What's the first thing you do?
1: A child is standing. Oh, a guy would take it and beep it over himself.
0: Yes.
1: Yeah.
0: Even at the store.
1: Yes. Right. Yeah. Always.
2: And it can also be wife or girlfriend.
1: Right. Every single time.
0: Yes. It is an absolute classic.
1: Yeah.
3: Yeah. Very.
2: I'll
3: accurate.
2: Never not do it.
3: Yeah.
0: Yeah. Yeah.
3: I do it when I'm alone.
1: Other one is when you have tongs. Barbecuing. What do you got to do before you barbecue?
2: A couple clacks.
1: You got to click.
2: Otherwise, you're a robot.
3: Yep. Clack, clack, clack.
2: That's how we'll find out who the aliens are.
3: That's right.
4: Oh, yeah.
0: Nah. He didn't do stud finder joke for penis. Zip up, you me, you idiot.
3: You put it on your penis. You pick it up. Do that.
2: You can put it on anywhere.
3: Yeah. I just go like, I'm the stud.
2: Yeah, right.
3: Okay. Right. All right.
0: I did it wrong. No more anal probing for you. Clap, clap, clap, clap. These are the O'Reilly Auto Parts Studios. 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

0: Hey, welcome back to the Bob and Tom Show. We're in the O'Reilly Auto Parts Studios. Jess Hooker at the news desk.
1: Hello.
0: There's Jeff Oskey.
2: Hi.
0: Hi. There's Josh Arnold.
3: Yeah.
0: My man. Oh, there's Ace Cosby.
4: Hello.
0: Hello, hello. I'm Chick. Tom, you're on.
5: Hello.
0: There you go.
5: Nice to have you back. We've been going through a lot of mail. I have a stack of it here, if you don't mind, just a couple more.
0: Has Jess heard your new voice that you're doing, by the way? That you, I think you debuted it last.
5: What is
0: you
5: that?
0: Wanted to have your girlfriend, in this scenario, you were asking the plastic surgeon for the largest breast implants. Do you remember this?
6: Yeah, give it the big ones.
7: Yeah, that guy.
0: You remember that guy?
7: Yeah, Doc.
0: Yeah, well, one more time. Here you go, Tom.
6: Yeah, give it the big ones.
4: Yeah, the same guy who after a birth, will, hey, Doc, how about a couple extra stitches?
0: Yeah, you know what I mean.
5: Yeah. Come on. We had the news story.
0: Well, I'm going to have trouble looking at that. Oh, hey.
5: Breast implant surgery has declined drastically in Russia.
1: Okay.
5: And the news story was that women are selling, once they remove the fake breasts, they're being sold on whatever the Russian equivalent of eBay is. And so we got
0: factory seconds, essentially.
5: We got talking, which apparently is not legal in the United States.
1: I would guess not.
5: I have been told.
1: What?
5: But and I was making the comment because I'd just come from my vacation in the Bahamas, and there are ladies. If you're going to do that, that's fine.
1: Right. Great.
5: Whatever you want to do is okay with me. But you don't have to go watermelon.
1: You don't.
5: When you can go
1: softball,
5: whatever. You know, in order,
1: I had implants and I had the smallest that you could get because it wasn't necessary to have the biggest one.
5: But the guy that I was trying to do there was the guy that takes his wife there. You know, he's wearing his gold chains and his sweatsuit so he can get on an airplane. And say, yeah, give it the big ones.
1: Yeah.
5: No, that guy. Okay, great, buddy. I dropped my fake Rolex.
6: Hey, who's paying for him, doll?
0: Yeah,
5: that guy.
1: Yeah, I knew a doctor that wouldn't let the husband in the office during the consultation. Yeah, like, no, you can wait in the waiting room, and that's as far as it goes. Yeah.
5: Now, when they take them out, do they empty the, do they put like a straw in or something, a little more sophisticated, empty out the fluid, then remove the sack?
1: No, it's about an inch cut, and they pull the entire sack with the fluid in it out of that sack. Yeah.
5: Did you keep it?
1: No, I did not keep it.
5: You didn't wrap them up, give them to your husband? Just, hey, for old time's sake.
1: No.
5: These are all reasonable questions.
1: No, I didn't. No, no. I didn't do anything like that. Yeah, I let them dispose of them properly, however they would do that.
4: Sure, yeah, whatever it takes.
1: Yeah, and no, never looked back. I'm fine.
5: I think they resell them. They for those, ever see those people that rest their wrist on something when they're using a computer?
1: The mouse?
4: Yeah, the carpal tunnel.
5: The carpal tunnel.
4: Pads.
5: Boob mouse. Yeah. What did we hear? How much were they?
0: $2,500, I think.
5: Off the rack to buy those.
1: To buy the second-hand ones?
5: Uh-huh. No, to buy the new ones.
1: Brand new?
5: In America.
1: Right now?
5: Yeah.
0: Like $1,800 to $2,200.
4: That's not the surgery. That's just
1: the implants. Yeah. Yeah. Oh, okay, that makes sense. Yeah. Yeah, that sounds right.
5: Do you remember how much the surgery was?
1: I had some other things done, but I think that surgery was like $5,000 to $6,000 with everything. Anesthesiologist. You know, recovery, medication, all the things. Yeah.
4: That's inexpensive.
5: Kleenex for your husband Kleenex for your husband to cry.
4: Yes, cry.
8: Do you think they could take the used ones and use them for cornhole? You could
4: that'd be fun.
5: Oh, good.
4: Yeah.
5: Oh.
4: Yeah.
1: I don't know. I don't know how sturdy they are.
4: Right. They eventually pop.
1: Will they pop? Yeah. Hmm. I don't know what's
5: inside them?
1: Well, when I had mine done, silicone had been outlawed for a long time, I think. Does that sound right? And all breast implants were saline. But, like, within the month...
6: Saline!
0: Take me away.
5: Little Christopher Cross.
1: I might be saying it backwards, but one of them was illegal, and then it became legal again.
4: Gotcha.
1: And but I still went with the saline.
4: Were yours under the tissue or above?
1: Mine were above the tissue.
4: Yeah.
1: Yeah, above the tissue.
5: We did have a letter.
1: Above the muscle.
4: Right, so thank you, muscle.
5: We did have a letter from a guy that when his wife had them removed, he put them in the freezer.
1: Yeah.
5: And I guess whatever the, his, those or hers were made of would not freeze all the way.
1: Okay.
5: So it was, like it, was, it was really good for, like, if you know, if your kid gets hit with a baseball in the face, this thing molds to your face. So there we go.
1: Yeah.
5: That's a nice way to recycle. how did we get to boob talk?
0: I don't know, but I was going to say saline doesn't freeze, but then I thought, well, you tell that to the Titanic. So I guess salt water does.
5: Once again, raising a good point. A couple more letters, ladies and gentlemen.
0: Go.
5: Dear Bob and Tom, my daughter is planning some yard work and said to her husband, she needs a yard spoon. Her husband said, you mean a shovel?
4: The old yard spoon.
1: That's a good one.
5: This is another letter from Kermit, Texas.
1: Oh.
5: Do you imagine if you're from Kermit, Texas, every time you tell somebody that, they immediately do?
0: Hi-ho, Kermit, Texas.
5: Yeah.
0: What's green? It smells like Miss Piggy.
4: Wait, pork is what it is.
0: Is it pork?
4: No. It's what's... Green? Yeah. What's green? Kermit's finger.
0: Yeah. Kermit's finger, yeah.
5: Okay.
1: All right.
0: Yeah, and they're in the universe. In the Muppet universe, they're a couple somewhat.
4: Right.
0: A pig and a frog.
4: They got married at the end of Muppets Take Manhattan. Yeah. Very touching ceremony.
8: Oh, really?
4: Yeah.
8: Where did they honeymoon?
4: They honeymooned in Tahiti.
8: Oh.
4: Yeah.
0: Okay. But Kermit knows she's a real pig, right?
4: Yes. In fact, in Tahiti, it was dangerous because all the locals were trying to put her on a spit.
5: Well, on that note, let's shift gears and head to the sports page with Chick McGee.
0: Last night, Jordan Walker silenced the Philadelphia Boo Birds. You know how they can boo in Philly. They enjoy it. They practice,
4: I think. Lustily, one would say.
0: Oh, my gosh. Jordan Walker chased down Philly slugger Kyle Schwarby. I was kind of cheering for Schwarby last night. The final round of the Home Run Derby. And Jordan Walker becoming the first St. Louis Cardinal to win the Home Run Derby. Schwarber hit 11 homers during his 15 swing turn in the final round. But Jordan Walker... hit home runs in his last six swings. He hadn't gotten, what was it, seven, I think, in his initial swing. But the new rule this year was, on your last swing, if you hit a home run, you get to keep going.
4: Yeah.
0: So he had like six overtime, if you will, home runs to win.
4: There are purists out there going, he didn't.
0: You know that.
5: Why are they changing the rules?
4: Well, that's what the MLB's MO is these days.
0: Oh, yeah.

0: changing the rules.
1: Well, that's what the MLB's MO is these days.
0: Oh, yeah.
2: No kidding.
3: Yeah. Switch it up?
1: Yeah.
0: And by the way, Schwarber will be on the All-Star lineup on his elbow, I think, or someone. So he's not going to be in the not going to be in the All-Star
1: game. That's a bummer.
0: Yeah, a lot of injuries break out this time of year. that's why you get 10% or whatever.
1: Yeah, yeah. Okay. I'm not tipping you for nothing.
3: It's kind of scary.
1: Boy, that would be.
0: Yeah. Seeing a bear in person out in the wilderness, that would not go well.
3: Seen a couple. And they're,
0: really?
1: I've only seen black bear, and they're not massive.
3: We had the story, I don't know if you were here for this last week, where the kid's out in the yard, mm-hmm. and a bear comes into the yard, and their dog goes out and chases it away.
0: Oh, yeah, the husky.
2: Husky, yeah. Yeah,
3: but they're one showed up not too far from where I grew up, and it's you know, classic suburbs.
2: Yeah.
3: But a bear showed up behind a Trader Joe's mm-hmm. in Pepper Pike, Ohio.
0: It's the ecotone, Tom.
1: I can't imagine, and I believe you have, but I can't imagine seeing a grizzly in the wild.
2: No.
3: And But now, speaking of seeing things in the wild, we have posted the video of the guy getting flipped by the bison in Yellowstone with our commentary. I highly recommend it. We really got a lot of joy out of this poor guy.
1: I mean, he flings like, it's crazy.
3: It's like he's a doll.
1: Yeah. Mm-hmm.
3: And he gets some height.
1: He does.
3: I heard except for the Russian judges, he got all 10.
0: The bison just flips his neck ever so slightly.
1: Yeah.
0: And the guy
1: goes
0: flying.
2: But the guy stays like completely X-shaped the whole
1: time. He's a Kimbo the whole time.
3: as Josh said, I believe, or maybe it was Jeffrey said, he's doing the Freddy. Up there.
1: He definitely looks like
3: the friend. I wanted to do a relatable.
1: It was Oscar, not don't. Yeah.
0: You're playing to your audience.
1: Oh, I know what I'm doing.
0: That's right.
3: We're going to come right back. We are in the O'Reilly Auto Parts studios. 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
8: Here's what's happening in North Country News. We have another heat advisory today from late this morning until 8 o'clock tonight. Now, we're looking at a high of 90, but the humidity will make the heat index values feel like it's closer to 100. 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

0: Welcome back to the Bob and Tom Show. We're in the O'Reilly Auto Parts Studios. Jess Hooker at the news desk.
1: Here I am.
0: There's Jeff Hoskey.
2: Hi.
3: How's that?
0: Well, that's interesting.
4: Giving us his best David Schwimmer.
2: Yes.
5: Hi.
1: Tom, what the hell was that?
0: There's Josh Arnold.
6: Hi.
0: There's Ace Cosby.
7: Howdy.
0: I'm Chick McGee. Hello, Tom.
8: Hello, Chick McGee.
0: Hi.
8: We're touching our toes, dipping our toes, should say, into the world of sports. What else is happening?
0: A bicycle race known as the Tour de Donut took place in Illinois over

0: Jess Hooker just looked right at me.
1: I did not.
0: You kind of did.
2: The race involves contestants cycling 34 miles with opportunities to decrease the rider's time by 5 minutes for every donut they eat.
0: Decrease the rider's time.
1: So, oh, I get this.
3: So,
1: yes.
3: Say it took you an hour for each donut you eat, you knock off 5 minutes.
0: I see.
3: So it would be possible, technically, for you to actually do this in minus 10 minutes.
1: Oh.
2: Well, if you put away two dozen donuts.
1: Don't even have to get on a bike.
2: Another Tour de Donut race is scheduled to take place in Troy, Ohio. The Tri-Cities, I'm sure you're all aware. Piqua, Troy, Covington.
0: Mm.
2: In August, there's also a shorter race called the Mini Donut.
0: And I would hope they would only eat mini donuts then.
2: Right. Oh, yeah.
0: Your hostess.
1: Yeah. Oh, those are so good.
3: Now, I looked this up. A Krispy Kreme glazed donut is about 200 calories.
0: Okay.
1: That seems low.
3: That does seem low. Biking 34 miles typically burns about 2,000 calories, which means you could eat 10 donuts and break even.
1: There you go.
0: Ah. Boy, 10 glazed donuts. Not saying I couldn't do it, but my body would be mad.
2: Oh.
1: Much sugar, though?
0: Yeah. Oh, dude.
4: Do you have to stop and eat it, or can you, like, slide the donuts onto, like, your brake handle?
0: That's the way to just
4: pull them
0: That's brilliant.
4: You're driving.
0: Yeah.
2: See? We're all nearsighted. Oskay's got 20/20 vision.
0: Yes, he does.
3: I also looked this up. I was trying to think of donuts named after cities.
1: Okay.
0: Like a Bismarck?
1: Boston Cream?
2: Oh, okay.
3: Yeah, Boston Cream is number one. Bismarck is in the top five. A Berliner, which of course leads to the whole JFK Ein Berliner story. Have you ever heard of a New Yorker donut?
0: No, what is it?
3: A large rectangular yeast donut.
0: Huh.
1: Hmm.
3: I've seen one, but I didn't know what it was called.
4: What's a Berliner?
3: A Berliner.
2: Had to be a jelly donut, right?
3: It's a round jelly donut.
4: Oh, okay. I've never heard that before.
0: I had only heard it from the Kennedy thing. I've never, like, ordered one at a bakery.
3: There's the famous story that it's apocryphal that he actually said, "I am a jelly donut," while in Berlin, JFK said, "I am a citizen of Berlin."
2: Ich ein Berliner which meant,
0: which is hilarious.
3: There's a Pershing, a cinnamon roll donut hybrid.
0: I have had that, and I love them.
4: Yes.
1: Cinnamon roll donut.
3: That does sound really
0: That's what Krispy Kreme has. When you get the cinnamon roll, it's a Pershing.
1: Oh, okay.
2: Huh.
3: Yeah, and of course, Boston Cream, as you indicated, number one.
1: Yeah, that's my favorite.
3: The Tour de Donut.
2: I've heard Boston Cream pie. I've never heard
0: donut. To me, it's a custard donut, and it's a Boston Cream pie. I don't want the...
1: Oh, okay.
3: But but it is number one on this list.
0: No, I know. I've had to order Boston Cream donuts.
2: And you and I really differ as far as cream-filled donuts.
0: Yeah, you want cream. I want custard.
1: I want custard all the way. Yeah. Yep, I'm with you.
2: I cannot abide custard. Because the word turd is in there.
0: But so's cuss, and that's a fun thing to do.
2: That's true.
3: Cuss, so it's an effing.
0: Did you guys grow up with cuss or curse?
1: Cuss.
0: Yeah, we were always cuss.
1: It was always cuss.
2: We had a cuss jar.
0: He said a cuss word.
1: Yeah, he said a cuss word.
3: I curse.
0: Yeah, I know. I know people.
3: I don't know if that's regional.
0: I'm not sure, but maybe just family to family.
2: Yeah, maybe the hoity-toity.
1: I was
2: going to
1: say, I think that's what it was.
2: Yeah. I say.
3: Okay.
2: No cursing.
3: Let's go around the horn. Favorite curse word of your father?
1: Oh.
3: I've inherited my dad's favorite.
2: I don't.
3: The GD.
1: Yeah. My dad didn't curse around us very much.
0: I know. There wasn't a lot of it.
1: Yeah, no.
2: I was going to say, he never. Well,
3: really?
0: It was sparing. Yeah.
4: My dad was terrifying enough without having to curse.
1: Yeah.
4: Like, just the look.
2: Pretty much it.
0: Yeah.
1: He didn't curse? Yeah. My dad would just look at me and I'd cry. Yeah. Yeah. If I were in trouble.
3: I'm the only one? Your dad, a badass Vietnam combat veteran.
0: I don't think he needed. There was never. I mean, he would every now and again, but not. It was not prevalent.
1: Yeah, I don't know. SOB is kind of my go-to. Yeah.
4: You know, now that I think about it, from holding the flashlight while he was working on the car, he would say "damn it" a few times.
1: Yeah.
4: He would let a "damn it" fly.
0: Yeah.
3: I was hoping for something more colorful.
4: No. Well, damn it, that light's in my eye, boy. Move it.
2: What's your father's favorite cuss word?
3: GD.
2: GD.
1: Okay, yeah.
3: Combination.
1: Okay.
0: That was, I could get away with almost anything but that one.
1: Yeah, that was a no-go in our house, too.
0: I still am uncomfortable with it.
1: I like it, though. When it hits,
0: I know.
1: Yeah.
0: Especially, like, in songs. Like, there are certain songs that use it.
1: Yeah.
0: Like, oh, man, that's used so well. But I just get nervous that my mom's going to smack me in the back of my head.
3: That great
2: try
3: song.
2: Try to make it real compared to what?
0: That's one of the best GDs ever.
3: G, damn it.
0: Yeah.
3: What is that, Les McCann and Eddie Harris? You know what we're talking about?
1: I don't.
3: Oh, it's
0: that's a cool tune.
1: Yeah.
3: Yeah, it's live, I think, the Montreux Jazz Festival sometime in the maybe.
0: There's a Weezer song that starts with it, too, that's just awesome.
1: Yeah.
0: GD, those half-Japanese girls do it to me every time. The song's called El Scorcho. It's a great song to listen to in the heat.
1: Yeah.
3: Now, what are the best? This does lead to kind of an interesting topic. The best songs that have what would be considered curse words in them. Who Are You by The Who, of course.
2: They kind of slipped that in there.
0: I couldn't believe Hair of the Dog got radio play when I was 12 or 13.
2: Oh, now you're messing
0: with
2: me.
0: How are they playing?
4: Yeah. Oh, as a kid, the first time I heard Play Guitar by John Mellencamp and Forget All About That
3: Macho Blank.
4: Yeah, and I was like, oh, my God.
3: Well, that was an inside joke here. In fact, when John was in here one time, we played it for him. In those days, if you wanted something to play in reverse, you literally took the tape and you cut it where the word macho S-word was, and you turned it around.
0: That's where the phrase ish came from. Like, oh, that's my ish.
4: Yeah. Oh, okay.
3: So we would, and it sounded like macho tish. Forget about all that macho tish. And it was really funny because it kept the rhythm
4: right
3: because when you would beep something back in the day, if you'd put beeps where the curse words were, which, by the way, I spent an entire day beeping Sam Kinison's first album.
1: Oh.
3: And that's how I became kind of friends with him.
4: Because it was called
3: Hotter Than Hell or something? And it was on, I think it was on Warner Brothers, whatever it was. They sent us the vinyl.
1: Yeah.
3: And we couldn't play anything on the air. So I took the record, recorded it, and then you for every bit you'd cut out, you'd put in a exact same length of tape except with a beep tone on it.
1: Okay.
3: So that's how we did it back in the day. Now you can do it in 2 minutes with a computer. But I did it, and someone heard about it, some guy in Toledo, and I sent it to him, and then Sam Kinison heard about it. And he was so pleased because the record company hadn't bothered to do it, but now he was getting a bunch of airplay. So.
4: Oh, that's cool.
2: Here's that Mellencamp song.
5: Forget all about that macho-ish and learn how to play.
3: The great Larry Crane. But what are the songs? Okay, you got your Macho Tish. You've got The Who.
0: Jet Airliner.
2: I don't know about Jet Airliner. Really?
0: That funky S going down in the city.
3: Oh, yeah.
0: Sometimes you'd hear that version, sometimes you wouldn't.
2: What about
0: I appreciate everybody doubting me.
3: And there's no. I couldn't remember which song it was. I would never doubt you.
2: It's Stones, Dead Man.
3: Oh yeah, You Can Make a Dead Man Arrive. Yeah. I actually heard one yesterday.
2: Actually a curse word.
1: Yeah.
3: There is a current big hit. God, I forget the name of the song. The guy that did Season of the Sticks, whatever it was.
1: Noah Kahan.
3: Has a song that you're into all that something S word.
1: Yes.
0: Boy, when he does it, it's like, oh, it's almost like a 3-year-old cursing.
1: Yeah.
0: Oh, isn't that cute? He thinks he knows how to use it.
3: I heard a version of it on the regular radio yesterday, and they had he'd changed the lyrics. So there's an alternate version of it that's been softened. So if stations are playing it or not. I heard the alternate version of it. I know we're forgetting a couple big ones, but I'll explore that when we come back. What else is coming up in sports?
2: We've got the world record when we come back.
0: Oh,
2: with what's his face again?
0: Oh,
3: you mean my hero David Rush?
2: Yes. Yeah.
3: This one almost got him in the hospital.
0: Very serious. Next time.
3: Very soon.
1: Can we have a moratorium on David Rush?
3: No.
1: There's no 30 days.
3: There's no moratorium on world records. I love this man. Right now, it's time to hear about NHTSA.
2: That's right. Dear Bob and Tom Show, thank you for the NHTSA announcement. It's important to drive with safety in mind and within the speed limit. However, you should add to your NHTSA announcement, you should recommend people lock their cars when unattended. That way you won't have Tom Griswold sitting in your parked car. That's David in Cedar Falls, Iowa.
3: Look.
2: He's with the program. He knows.
3: The car looks just like mine.
0: Chick, you should have heard it, dude. Everyone else's fault but his.
2: Yeah. Oh, I can't. I absolutely know what it sounded like.
0: Amazing.
2: Yeah.
3: My car was right next to it. It was after we had lunch, Jeff.
4: Oh, yeah. There was a car like yours.
3: Same color. Different model, but similar.
2: Different model.
4: Yeah.
3: Yeah. It was the one you have.
2: Oh. Thank you.
4: The lesser one.
2: Yeah. The two less. I'm reminded most morning. You know, at NHTSA, you don't stop speeding because a sharp turn could take you by surprise. Another car could jump out in front of you. A truck could brake suddenly. A cyclist could be on the road ahead. A pedestrian could be walking a doggy. And your foot on the gas might lead to a tragedy. You may not think any of these things could happen to you, but you won't see them coming until they do. When you're speeding, you don't have time to course correct. You don't have time to stop. So slow down, obey the law, and help keep everyone around you safe. Speeding catches up with you. Paid for by NHTSA.
3: Thank you very much, NHTSA. We certainly appreciate reminding us to be careful out there. We're going to return to the O'Reilly Auto Parts studios. 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
6: Hey, the light's green. No cars are coming. Turn already.
7: Relax. I'm waiting for people in the crosswalk.
6: But you have the green light.
7: It's called yielding to the pedestrian.
6: So you're saying I'm supposed to wait for people in the crosswalk before I can turn, even when I have a green light?
7: Yeah. And from now on, I'm always driving.
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0: Hey, welcome back to the Bob and Tom Show. We're in the O'Reilly Auto Parts Studios. There's Jess Hooker at the news desk.
1: Hello.
0: There's Jeff Hoske.
2: Hi, Chick.
0: Hi, Jeff. There's Josh Arnold.
3: This is closed circuit, but I'm going to be laughing all day, Chick, at you going, the money high.
0: Yeah. That's right. There's Ace Cosby.
4: Hello.
0: I'm Chick McGee. Hello, Tom.
5: It's like weaving what I do. It's a tapestry of disconnected thoughts.
0: You know, it's like
5: connected.
0: It's like weaving, but every now and then you stab yourself with a machine.
5: Yeah, a knot
3: gets in the loom or something.
5: You start a thread and it runs out.
3: right.
0: Your penis gets caught.
3: It happens to all of it. It's one of my favorite things.
5: Yeah. You think you're going somewhere and you're not. Yeah. Again, this is because I can't think and talk at the same time. Chose the wrong career.
3: It'd be no fun if you could.
0: Hey, look at this. Here we go.
6: Stupid world record.
0: David Rush has broken the Guinness World Record for the most T-shirts worn during a marathon.
3: He picked the wrong time of year for this.
0: Yeah, right. Yeah.
5: And it almost takes him out.
3: Geez.
5: Do we have a picture of this?
0: To beat the previous record of 100, Mr. David Rush donned 125 shirts for the famous Idaho Potato Marathon.
3: Wow.
0: Race day at the famous Idaho Potato Marathon. A reminder that you can prepare for everything except the unexpected. What? I started the race with a team of support runners, but by mile 19, the situation had shifted from a record attempt to a medical emergency.
3: Oh, no.
0: My body had been overheating, holding so much heat that I couldn't hold down food or energy gels.
1: Yuck.
0: My stomach had knotted into a ball of nausea, and I was dangerously close to...
1: Okay, that's too many words for this.
3: You're not a poet.
1: Yeah, let it go.
5: The guy almost loses his life here. Come on.
3: But he's well enough to compose a stanza. Yeah.
1: Look, that small type full page about this.
0: We ran out of ice. We had lost our second pack of electrolytes.
5: Hope they didn't run out of nipple tape.
3: That's got to be heavy on the nips.
0: My muscles were on the verge of total shutdown. I started to hallucinate about snow-covered hills. I made that part up. I had to veer off the course onto a nearby golf course. Patrick, one of my support runners, is still going.
1: I can't.
3: Yeah.
0: Sprinted into the pro shop to beg for emergency ice.
1: I need a bullet and a gun.
0: That ice was the only reason I didn't end up in the hospital.
3: Oh, so it didn't even go to the hospital.
0: I rushed. I finished
3: all this drama for naught.
0: 5 hours, 54 minutes, 50 seconds.
5: He finishes. He's got the record.
3: So he even did it.
5: 125 shirts.
3: He looks hilarious.
5: Yeah. He looks like you could just walk over and knock him over.
3: Yeah. He looks like the kid in A Christmas Story, kind of.
0: It's ridiculous.
3: With a big coat.
5: Yeah. Very funny.
3: Glad he's okay. And glad he got the record.
0: But
3: leave us alone for a little bit.
1: Yeah.
3: He doesn't ask for this.
1: No,
3: at all.
1: No.
5: It kind of looks like if Humpty Dumpty decided to get in shape. Well, I'm going to finally go out there and get in shape. That's a good look.
3: And he opted for what looked to be generic T-shirts.
1: Yeah.
3: Hold out for a sponsor. Yeah, why not?
1: Mm-hmm. Yeah.
5: Bob and Tom sure would have looked nice.
3: Well, pay him. That's what I would tell him.
5: No one asked me. I'd be happy to.
3: You pay him?
1: No.
4: I'll put on a bunch of shirts.
5: Now, are we going to do your de-bearding on the air?
3: No. He made that pretty clear yesterday.
1: Yeah,
4: we did
1: no.
4: it last time.
1: No.
0: This is my favorite part about Tom. He'll ask you to do something like this, and you flat no.
1: Yeah.
0: And he keeps coming.
5: Did you notice how I did it?
0: Oh, yeah.
5: I said... Oh, we are going to do your deer beating.
3: Deer beating. Now, deer I will watch a deer beating.
4: I'm in on that.
3: Yeah.
5: Sorry. Beard.
1: Yeah, this started de-bearding. Yesterday.
0: And then he comes back in. And,
5: No, Jeffrey said I'm going to get rid of
4: it. No, it's my fault. I was going to trim my beard.
1: What has Chick taught us?
4: I know.
1: You don't talk about anything personal in this room.
5: So how are you going to do it? Do you have one of those clippers with a guard on it?
1: How are you going to do
5: it?
1: How do you shave?
3: This is that classic.
1: Yes.
3: The man thinks we are incapable.
1: Yeah. How do you shave every morning? That's exactly what
5: you're not going
1: do.
5: Down to the skin, are you?
4: I'm going pretty close.
5: Yeah. Really?
1: Yeah. No guard?
4: Not on the neck.
5: Do you use scissors?
4: I'll start with scissors and then work my way to a nice trimmer.
5: Oh, I thought you don't you have one of those like dog trimmers that you use?
0: I know Tom's wanting to ask this. Do you do this at your home? You have electricity in your home? Is that how you do this?
3: I do have clippers, but I would start with scissors as well.
1: Yes, you always start with scissors.
0: Yeah. It gets bushy enough.
3: Right.
1: Yeah.
5: Oh, okay. Well, and you have an extraordinarily bushy beard. I think it looks great. I'm really getting used to it.
4: Yeah.
3: It's hot.
4: It's a little hot.
3: Yeah.
1: He's only had it for 6 years. I'm really getting used to it.
0: And I'm going to say,
5: good things take time.
0: He's only looked like this ever since I've known him.
5: Now, by the way, this is kind of funny, but there's a comedy event that Willie G and Jeff Oskey are doing in Nashville, Indiana.
1: Yeah.
5: And I don't know how it happened, but the poster, I think they AI'd it.
3: Willie's picture is absolutely AI.
5: It looks nothing like him.
3: No.
1: It's so bizarre. Baffling. From here it does.
3: Right.
1: You know what I mean?
3: Right. Yes. From a distance.
5: Yes. Oh, yeah. I wouldn't recognize him. Yeah.
4: Willie has submitted an updated headshot, and the flyer has been updated.
3: Okay. Oh, so what did Willie say about it?
4: He didn't. I was like, hey, is that you on the poster? He goes, I don't think so.
5: It's Saturday night at the

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1: Not true.
2: It'll be great.
3: It'll be a great show.
4: Yeah. Now, I believe, is that completed our sports broadcast?
2: Yes, sir.
4: That means we turn to Miss Hooker, sitting in for Christy Lee at the Bob and Tom News Desk. What's happening over there?
1: A man from Florida was found guilty of having sex with a vacuum cleaner.
5: This is a victimless crime, isn't it?
4: Yeah. Well, wait a minute.
1: Hold on.
4: There's more to it.
1: The event took place outside a home near Disney World.
5: Okay. Outside, yeah. You got to do that inside, pal.
2: Yeah.
1: Mr. Kevin Westerhold entered a no-contest plea to indecent exposure in connection with the incident at the Windsor Hills Resort in Kissimmee.
2: Oh.
1: So he was at a resort.
6: Oh, boy.
1: Yeah.
5: Where'd he get a vacuum at a resort?
1: On the maid cart.
5: Yeah. He had to chloroform the housekeeper.
4: Guy's 51 years old.
1: Oh, yeah.
4: But he's still really potent.
5: Oh, really?
4: Yeah. He impregnated the vacuum cleaner.
2: There we go. No.
4: They're expecting a Dyson.
5: A Dyson. Son.
1: Son.
5: A Dyson.
2: A Dyson's son. Or Dyson.
4: How about this one? Hoover, I hardly knew her. No?
5: I'm going to go with
1: a little better.
4: Who knows?
5: No thank you to both.
1: According to police, Mr. Westerhold had been caught naked from the waist down and seen pleasuring himself with a vacuum cleaner in broad daylight.
5: So
2: that's the problem.
5: Obviously the hose, the extension, right?
2: Take it indoors.
1: A detective said he continued to penetrate the handheld section of the vacuum before using it to suction his testicles for further sexual gratification.
5: Okay, so he's got his wiener in the handle part.
1: Yes. You know that? Yes. Yeah.
5: And then the hose is attached to his nuts. Yeah.
4: And you didn't want to do the story.
5: I never said that. That's unbelievable.
7: Do you think he was just detailing his undercarriage?
1: Maybe. Like,
2: it'd
1: been a sweaty day at the park.
5: Yeah.
4: Now, I think we're all missing the plus side here. Easy cleanup.
2: Yeah. Oh, that's true.
4: Kind of.
5: Well, if it's a shop vac.
1: Yeah, if it's a wet dry shop vac.
4: I would think, I mean, I've used a... That could, couldn't that turn your nuts into taffy?
5: Oh, I'd be terrified.
4: I mean,
1: I don't know.
4: That's too much. A lot of suction.
5: Yes, there's too much suction.
2: Too much. There's too much of what you like. Believe me.
4: He's out there in public doing this with this shop vac up his nuts.
1: The 51-year-old was sentenced to 12 months probation, fined $271, and must undergo a psychosexual evaluation within the next month.
2: Oh.
5: I mean, six other vacuums have come out and accused him.
4: And he's not going to run?
5: Yeah, he's out.
4: I would have shouted, get a room, Bob.
2: Get a room, Bob.
5: That's the best of the three.
4: I don't know. I had really high hopes for either expecting a Dyson.
7: What about this? I think I can do worse. Sticking your thing into a vacuum like that is taking a lot of Kirby risk.
5: Kirby risk.
1: Yeah.
2: That's the full,
4: Kirby is a famous vacuum cleaner line.
2: I think they combined with another
5: corporation. Right, I can even picture the
2: Kirby risk.
7: All right.
2: You know, it's the fact that we're talking about it in this way.
4: The Flo-Bi.
1: Yes.
4: Remember that?
1: Yeah.
4: The haircut thing?
7: Yeah, keep that away from
2: the sucking cut. Yeah.
1: It sucks while it cuts.
4: Would that have a receptacle that would work for this?
5: Oh, I'd be so nervous about the blade part.
1: Yeah.
4: Oh, there's blades in there?
5: Actually, it does.

0: Oh, cut your hair.
1: Never mind.
0: Yeah.
1: Sorry.
2: You know what? You know what? Cutting is okay, right.
1: I didn't realize that's how that works. I've never used a flow.
0: Like a little circumcision machine.
1: I don't want to get a letter.
0: You've never had a flow job?
1: Dear Bob and Tom, I took your idea and did a flow bee down there. And,
3: no,
1: I didn't realize there's blades in there.
0: Mazel tov.
1: Yikes. Yeah.
0: Boy.
1: The home circumcision kit.
3: Did you guys ever try to give yourself a hickey with the vacuum cleaner?
4: No.
2: You know, I'm going to say yes.
3: Yeah.
2: I think I do sort of remember that.
0: Oh, really?
2: Yeah, I think I did.
0: I guess it works, huh?
3: I don't know. Yeah.
0: Did it work?
2: A little bit. Yeah, I guess.
1: Yeah. Oh, yeah, no, I never did do that.
3: Yeah.
1: Let's push forward here. What else have you got over there?
2: Being an only child is no picnic, I can tell you that.
0: Oh. Yeah, my brothers and I just gave each other hickeys.
2: Right, yeah.
0: I was lucky enough to have brothers.
2: Roller skating in the basement, sure. You guys, you got each other.
3: An international study has discovered that people naturally tend to walk to the left. Researchers observe that when a group of people is asked to walk, whether in an enclosed or completely open space, there is a slight tendency to move in a clockwise direction.
0: Interesting.
1: This is really, really interesting.
0: I agree with this.
2: No, I don't think it. I think we are on the right side. We're right side walkers. And like in England, I think they're left side walkers.
1: No, but
2: the same way the cars go is how they walk.
1: They studied large groups of people at stadiums and stuff.
3: Yeah.
1: And they tend to veer.
0: So you're right in that if you're walking one way and I'm walking the other, we will pick the lane that we drive in.
2: Right.
3: But
0: as a person's walking straight, they tend to veer to the left is what they're saying.
4: Yeah.
0: Which seems odd.
4: I'm deaf in my left ear, so I always have people on my right when I'm walking, and they will walk me into a wall.
0: Yeah.
4: Like, eventually. Like, I'm like, give me some room.
0: Have
4: Why
0: you ever had
4: going left?
0: Either somebody in a relationship you're with somebody in a relationship, or a friend where they're off from where you veer?
3: Yes.
0: And you end up bumping into each other four
3: constantly.
0: Times in half an hour? You're like, what are we doing?
3: Yeah, take your kids to the grocery store.
0: Yeah.
3: That's where that happens.
0: Yeah.
1: Yeah, whenever I walk with Kelly, I'm always constantly running into her.
0: Yeah, yeah. She's
3: but
0: probably like, what are you
3: never walk straight. Man, you're like a ping ball down the hallway,
2: ping
3: just bouncing
2: ball.
3: Off the
1: I can't
3: the
1: focus.
3: Hole.
1: I admit it.
3: Yes.
1: Yeah, but I think this is a fascinating
2: study. You walk like Groucho in Duck Soup. Like kind of, yeah.
0: Any explanation given?
3: Though this slight predisposition is small at an individual level, its effect is amplified with large groups of people, and influences how crowds spontaneously organize themselves.
0: Weird.
3: Yeah.
1: Now, I have a variation on this study. I've mentioned this before. I don't know exactly what it is, but when you're in one of those left turn only lanes,
3: yes,
1: where the light is going to stay green to go left for about 3 seconds,
3: sure,
1: the guy in front somehow is looking at his phone.
3: Uh-huh.
1: And by the time he looks up, it's just gone yellow, red. Then he goes, and you have to sit there through the cycle again.
4: Oh, that just happened to me the other day, and I chased that person down and told him what I thought of the next light.
3: You are talk about somebody that's going
0: to
3: get shot.
0: Yeah, you have to calm
3: your
0: down.
3: Road rage is out of control.
1: But this has become a thing because everyone's staring at their phones at the red light.
3: But also, we learned recently from Josh, this is called an Indiana left.
0: Yeah, yeah.
3: Okay, so this is an Indiana thing, apparently, where you will veer out in after, when waiting for it to turn red, but you're out in the middle of the lane, correct?
0: Right. Yeah,
2: yeah.
3: And then after the light has turned yellow or red, you go, and then maybe two more cars go through the red, and then the oncoming traffic
0: has to wait. And those not from Indiana go, only a-holes do that.
1: Yeah, you can't do more than one.
3: No.
0: Maybe you can't even
1: two.
0: Do one legally.
2: Yeah, you probably shouldn't be in the middle of the intersection.
1: No, that's what you're supposed to do.
0: No, it's no, not it's what not. You're supposed to do.
1: What?
3: Just stay behind the
4: that's
3: white line.
4: That's what you're supposed to do.
1: You are?
4: You creep.
1: I had no idea. I must be from a more enlightened place.
2: Ohio, Tom. I do the same thing.
1: I had no idea. It's interesting that this. I want to see what comes out of this people walking left thing.
3: Strange.
1: It really is kind of funny. When they observe large crowds and they're kind of going to the left. I wonder if fish do that.
0: If they swim to the left a little bit?
1: Yeah.
3: I don't know.
2: I really have trouble talking to you sometimes. You know that?
5: Well, as I get older, I'll tell you what.
2: fish do that?
1: People ain't right. I was watching TV. People ain't right. Okay. What's coming up in the news?
3: Raspberry sugar in space. We have a couple of sweet dog stories. And the World Santa Congress. We have to visit that story.
5: Mr. Speaker,
2: I'd like to talk on behalf of my esteemed colleague, Chris Kringle. Hey, there should be more than three hoes for...
3: What?
2: Ho,
1: they have a lot of hoes.
2: I'm married to five. Ho, is what I prefer.
1: Right now, I want to talk to you about your money. Inflation up again. 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
1: Welcome back to the Bob and Tom Show. We are in the O'Reilly Auto Parts Studios. Jess Hooker at the news desk.
2: Hello.
1: There's Jeff Hoskay.
3: Howdy.
1: Howdy do. There's Josh Arnold.
4: Hi.
1: Ace Cosby.
5: Hello.
1: I'm Chick. Hello, Tom. You know, I'm over here at the NHTSA sports desk. Chick McGee at the sports desk, brought to you by NHTSA. Speeding catches up with you. Slow down.
3: Yeah, my gosh. What are you in the, what do you got to rush home to get on your phone?
1: Yeah.
3: Relax.
4: Thank you very much. Now, we were checking in with Jess Hooker. As you know, Miss Hooker is a very fine cook. I walked in here. I'd gone to get some iced tea. I came back. You guys were talking about your microwave cooking.
2: Yeah.
4: And some of the very odd things.
1: Oh, my God. He's bringing it on the air. He's going to mention it on the air.
2: I made a chicken biscuit for breakfast earlier, and I was telling Jeffy how skip the microwave and use the air fryer. It's a lot better that way.
3: All right. Smells delicious.
4: But you do use a microwave on occasion.
2: Here, I don't have a microwave at home.
4: Oh, really?
2: Yeah.
4: Uh-huh.
2: And it's honest. It's not some hippie crap. It's actually more, I have a small kitchen. And most of the things that I can do with the oven and the stovetop, and it's fine.
4: In the early, I remember the early days of the microwave, and Chick will back me up.
1: Here we go.
2: Yeah, I know people thought crazy things.
4: Yeah, because you'd get irradiated if you stood near the thing.
2: Yeah, we didn't stand in front of the microwave.
4: Now you put in the popcorn, you just put your face right by the glass and stare at it.
2: Yeah.
4: But I was trying to tell you that one of the first microwave cookbooks was written by the great Richard Deacon.
2: Right.
4: The famous actor from the Dick Van Dyke Show.
2: Who was he on Dick Van Dyke?
3: The bald guy.
4: Mel Cooley.
2: He
4: was great on that show.
2: Okay.
4: But he's an expert chef.
2: Wait, he was an expert chef he wrote a book about microwave food?
4: Well, he was a very fine cook.
1: He weighed 500 pounds. Of course he was an expert chef.
4: He's great. And he was also on Leave It to Beaver. But yeah, Richard Deacon.
2: Okay.
4: Sadly gone.
3: He wrote the very first one.
4: He wrote it early on. He was a
3: volunteer. Why are you asking follow-up questions?
4: There you go. Right there. Richard Deacon's Microwave Cookery. There's a copy of
2: that. That's not even possible to cook in the microwave.
3: There's a Cherry's Jubilee or whatever the hell in the microwave.
1: Uh-huh, right.
4: That's the magic of Richard Deacon, my friend.
2: Show me paper plate with some nacho chips and shredded cheese on top.
3: That's ridiculous.
6: In a metal dish.
3: Yeah,
2: that's not.
4: That's a serving dish, Ace. We'll just
1: stick
4: move
1: that
4: on.
1: In your sock, Dick Deacon.
4: One of the great characters in the history of sitcoms. Now we have, and you've ever heard someone says they have the full Mel Cooley?
2: Yeah, I hear you say it.
1: You're the only one.
3: You really are the only one.
1: I've ever said that.
4: It's a common parlance among certain sophisticated people.
2: Actually, I think I heard it on Seinfeld recently. On an episode I watched, Jerry or George One says the Mel Cooley. Huh. They really do, honestly.
3: All right.
2: I think so.
1: That's one.
4: As I like to say, the benefits of a classical education.
3: Which you stole from Die Hard.
4: Of course. I didn't steal it. I referenced it.
2: That's from Die Hard?
3: It is from Die Hard, yeah.
2: What?
1: Alan Rickman says it to Yippee-ki-yay, Bruce Willis.
2: Oh, my gosh, Tom.
4: My favorite line of Die Hard is when he makes up all of the organizations that he's affiliated with. Oh, the Revolutionary Guard, blah, blah. He just rattles them off.
1: The guy who they eventually kill in the office?
4: Yeah, that guy.
1: Yeah.
3: The Cokehead?
1: Yeah, I think so. Is that who you're talking
4: about? No, he's talking to him and he makes up all those names. Yeah. Yeah. And the Cokehead guy was... He was in Breaking Away. He's the frat boy.
1: Huh.
4: There you go.
3: The world's great paperclip stacker of all time. You guys know that?
4: You brought up obscure stuff. I just am.
2: We're talking about biscuits. That's all we're talking about. That's it. Microwave biscuits.
4: Okay.
2: All right. How about a dog story? A dog was rescued from Britain's tallest mountain after apparently eating discarded cannabis.
3: And that is a terrible cookbook, How to Microwave Your Dog. I think it only sold like 4 copies.
4: Was the dog's name Biscuit?
2: Dog trainer Christina Bloomy.
4: Pardon me?
7: My mom calls it Bloomies.
2: Yes. B-L-U-H-M-E.
4: Okay, what happened to her?
2: Oh, you guys don't think that's funny?
3: I do.
2: Jeez, are you all the dumb names you make me read, Tom, and I say Christina blew me.
3: Oh yeah, when was that? Yeah, see, that's the.
1: There
3: yeah,
1: you go.
4: Yeah, see, yeah. I should have had one of the fellas read that.
1: You just need a little help. That's
4: all. Doesn't really work.
3: I'm sorry. What was her name?
2: Christina Bloomy.
3: Oh, is it your birthday? I mean, yeah. Jess is right. We should have jumped all over there.
4: It is B-L-U-H-M-E.
1: We're just kind of sitting here waiting for a bus. You're right.
4: You think it's Blummy?
2: I don't.
3: No, she said Bloomy. Yeah.
2: Never with you would it be that.
1: It could be Bloom.
4: I thought,
2: so that's how I read it originally, was sure. Bloom. Yes.
4: But it is B-L-U-H.
3: But that is funny. Jess, you went, I bet it's Bloom, but I know what he wants.
2: Yeah.
3: And you delivered, and we sat here.
2: Yeah.
4: I thought the fellas would pick up on it.
3: Our bad.
4: Later on, I wrote Ms. Bloomy.
3: So. Well, why didn't you make her a missus?
4: Because then it would stop.
2: Oh. Christina Bloomy was halfway up Mount Ben Nevis in Scotland.
4: By the way, what a weird name for a mountain.
2: Yeah, that's what's weird in this story.
3: Did you see her?
2: I swear to God. It's only Tuesday.
1: I know. Try 40 years with it. I know. I'm very aware.
2: She was halfway up the mountain with her black Labrador named Tokyo, and he collapsed on the trail.
3: Oh, no.
2: Yeah, volunteers with the mountain rescue team happened to be in the area where they were able to carry the 55-pound dog down a 4,413-foot peak on a stretcher.
3: Don't take your dog on that height.
1: No.
2: That's too high.
4: Well, but what's weird, this is the weird part coming up.
2: Ms. Bloomy said veterinarians believe Tokyo had ingested cannabis left on the trail, but she has made a full recovery.
4: So that's what I don't understand.
1: Who would leave it on the trail?
4: Why are people
1: throwing away their
4: cannabis
1: dope?
4: All over the...
2: I wonder if a mountain ranger was coming, they just threw it. Get rid of it. I don't know.
3: Yeah, or fell out. Potheads don't always think logically.
2: Well, here's the thing. So when you are grinding up marijuana... And you tap out your grinder or you tap out your one hitter.
3: Yeah.
2: They could eat that, right?
3: Yeah, but that's not. You wouldn't think it would be too much.
0: For a dog that big, it had to eat.
3: Maybe they were in gummy form?
0: You know what? If it was a package of gummies that fell out, that would totally fry
4: that
0: your
4: was.
0: Dog.
4: Yeah. We had a thing. Veterinarians, I want to say in Colorado, had gone to some length to get people. Not to leave gummies.
2: You gotta lock it up.
4: Where a dog could get at them.
3: Or a child.
4: Well, I know that they have to.
1: Or me, I'm trying to quit. Or.
4: They make them so they're not. You're not supposed to make them, I guess, attractive colors. They look like.
2: Real candy, yeah.
4: Yeah, yeah.
2: I was at the comedy club the other day, and a friend of ours, David Brooks, had a handful of gummies. Gummy bears, right?
3: Yeah.
2: And I said, what do you got over there? And he said, I got gummy bears. I was like, let me get one of those. And I popped two in my mouth and I went, hey, man, are these gummy bears legit? Or is this safe to eat? I was terrified for a split second that I had had marijuana gummy bears and didn't ask. And he was like, God, I would never do that.
4: You're not getting dosed like back in the early days of the Grateful Dead.
2: No, he was like, I would never do that to you. No. Yeah, he's a wonderful guy. Now, great gummy bears.
4: And he has one of my favorite jokes of all time.
2: Yes.
4: I won't try to give it justice. I can't do it, but it's one of my favorite jokes.
1: What kind of a man's carrying around gummy bears?
2: He was hungry.
3: Yeah. And what are you going to do? You wanted a snack.
2: Yeah.
1: Well, how are you going to get filled up on a gummy bear? Now, I've had three, and I might have four.
4: Chick, I don't know if you had the same experience, but Chick and I have one of my two dogs is terrified of thunder and of fireworks.
2: Okay.
1: Yep.
4: And I got their dog biscuits, but they're THC.
2: CBD, mm-hmm. probably, yeah.
4: Yeah, that's...
2: Yeah.
4: Oh, wait, yeah, I'm sorry.
1: To mellow her out.
2: Yeah.
4: Yeah, but to mellow out the dog.
2: Yeah, mm-hmm. Does it help?
4: Yeah.
2: Good.
4: Yeah.
2: Have you tried any?
4: Me?
2: Yeah.
4: A, I wouldn't eat a dog biscuit. And I don't take drugs anymore. I retired.
1: I don't take drugs anymore. I don't take them any less either. right at that same level.
4: But I remember there was a warning about not. And you'd always see that jackass that you'd go to some event. There's some guy giving his dog
2: beer or something. Yeah.
1: Blowing smoke in their face.
4: Yeah, and unfortunately, those people can't be shot, but that's loosen up the laws a little bit. We'll take poor little. Do we have a picture of this little doggy?
1: It's a 55-pound Labrador.
4: Yeah. It's a little dog. He's a good boy.
2: Black lab named Tokyo.
4: Love those black labs. Nice soft ears.
1: If you're going to have a lab, get a golden.
4: Take a black lab. No, when you take a black lab, you put your hands over their ears and fold them back like this, and they think, I'm a seal. They look just like seals.
2: Oh, my God. Bless. Look at her eyes.
3: Little head.
2: Look at her eyes.
3: Oh, man.
2: Yeah, she's high.
4: Looks like Willie when I picked him up from that fish show a few years ago.
0: Oh, poor Boo.
4: Poor little doggy.
3: Wait a minute.
1: I'm
3: okay.
1: I'm moving, but my legs aren't doing anything.
3: Yeah. I'm flying.
4: Oh, he's probably thinking, I sure am walking slow. Do you think dogs think they're flying, by the way, when they stick their head out a car window?
2: I hope so.
1: Have you had a gummy bear this morning?
4: Coming up, we have, do you know that today is a national special day?
2: I do know. Are we going to celebrate?
1: Is it Flag Day?
4: It's National Nude Day.
1: National Nude Day.
4: It's for nudists.
3: Nudie Magazine Day. Nudie Magazine Day.
4: National Nudist Day. We'll get to that when we return to the O'Reilly Auto Parts studios. 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
11: Here's what's happening in North Country News. We have another heat advisory today from late this morning until 8 o'clock tonight. Now, we're looking at a high of 90, but the humidity will make the heat index values feel like it's closer to 100. Make sure to check up on your elderly relatives and neighbors and never leave young children or pets unattended in vehicles under any circumstances, as officials say the interior of your car can heat up incredibly fast. Fire has done major damage to the Evans and White Ace Hardware on Maple Street in Potsdam. Firefighters from 9 departments responded around 6 o'clock Monday morning after a neighbor saw the flames and called. Firefighters had to break several windows to keep the fire from spreading to nearby businesses. Officials say the building structure was not severely compromised, but there's a major loss of inventory. No one was hurt. The cause is still under investigation, although they say it looks like it started in the checkout area on the first floor. State police have identified a man killed in a motorcycle crash in Wilna Friday night. It happened around 10 p.m. on State Route 3. Police say Damon Intorsia of Carthage was heading westbound on State Route 3 when, for some reason, the motorcycle went off the side and Intorsia hit a guide wire and was thrown from the motorcycle. He was pronounced dead at the scene. There are apparently no other vehicles involved, and there's no evidence of any foul play. Former Lowville Academy and Central School District Athletic Director Rob Goss has passed away at the age of 62. He retired in 2025 after 40 years with the school district, including 23 as athletic director. After retirement, Goss continued his work with the Frontier League and Section 3. Funeral arrangements are being handled by the Sunquist Funeral Home. With North Country News, I'm Claire Beverly.
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0: Hey, welcome back to the Bob and Tom Show. 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
1: Hello.
0: There's Jeff Oske.
2: Hey, man.
0: Hey, there's Josh Arnold.
3: Hi.
0: There's Ace Cosby.
4: Hey, Chick.
0: Hey, man. I'm Chick. Hello, Tom.
5: Hello, Chick McGee. We just had a story about a Labrador Retriever. It was going up the biggest mountain with a crew in England, and apparently got a hold of some cannabis products, and they had to carry the dog down the hill. It had to have been gummies. That's the only thing that makes sense.
3: Yeah, so, edible would be.
5: And they said someone must have just thrown them away.
3: Yeah.
4: Or it fell out of their backpack.
3: Right.
1: Yeah.
5: Poor little guy. But, and again, I did get, as I mentioned, the CDB infused dog biscuits for my one dog that is frightened by thunder.
0: Well, you let him hear Charlie Daniels, man. What are you talking about?
3: Well, CBD is yeah.
5: What's it called?
3: CBD.
5: Whatever it is,
3: you're fine. Yeah,
5: it's all drugged out. And
3: Charlie Daniels.
5: I knew something was wrong when the doorbell rang and someone delivered a large pizza with sausages.
3: Could only be one person.
0: Yeah.
5: I went over to Mr. Fletcher.
0: How did he dial the phone?
5: And I said, Fletcher, did you order this cheese pizza with sausages? And he said, yes.
3: Was he in watching The Wizard of Oz, Time to the Dark Side of the Moon?
5: Yes.
3: Yes. That's a good high.
5: Then he goes, I got to sober up before before my flying lessons. What? Okay. Let's go back to the news desk. Jess Hooker sitting in for Chrissy Lee. What's going on?
1: Dozens of Santas, Mrs. Clauses, and elves from around the world gathered in Denmark for the annual World Santa Claus Congress.
5: Ah.
1: The event, which marks its 70th anniversary next year, which means this year would be, that's how Tom wrote it, again with it, marks the 70th anniversary this year.
3: Oh, so
1: Tom doesn't want us to say 69.
3: Oh.
1: The gathering offers a chance for professional Santas to swap stories, compare beards, sharpen their craft.
3: And have the filthiest Santa orgy you've ever.
0: No. I had this one kid. You're not going to believe it.
3: I want to go to the elf party. That's where the real fun is.
1: Oh, boy. It's like the band kids.
3: Oh, yeah.
1: Yeah. They also compete in contests before the Christmas rush. So I'm guessing whatever Santas have to go through to be good Santa Clauses.
3: Oh, good. Yeah.
1: Yeah.
3: Yeah.
1: The pack.
5: I wonder how diverse it is.
3: Probably somewhat.
1: Yeah.
3: Yeah. You've got your black Santas and your...
5: You know what they call Santa Claus in England?
3: Father Christmas?
0: Yeah.
1: Is that it?
3: You want to say Brother Christmas, don't you?
0: Oh, yeah. More than anything. Yeah. Every Christmas season, Brother Christmas.
3: No. Ace, is it funny?
1: No.
3: Ace said no.
5: That doesn't mean he speaks for all folks of his ilk.
0: let's turn it down about 30% on the folks as well, okay? Can we do that?
5: I have a question. I have a technical question.
0: Oh, my God.
5: Okay, what do you call a group of Santas?
3: What would you guys go with?
1: A jolly.
3: A jolly
5: I
3: Santas?
5: Like that. That's good.
0: Yeah, a jolly. Yeah.
3: That wins.
1: Yeah.
5: A clause of Santas?
0: No.
5: A jingle of Santas?
3: Jingle is okay.
5: I think jolly's great. Yeah. You nailed that. Good for you.
3: We're going to take that and hang it right on the fridge.
0: That's right.
4: Hat.
0: Isn't right that nice? Like a real person.
3: You said words that I enjoy.
0: I've never been more surprised.
3: You simply, kindness just doesn't come naturally to you.
0: It doesn't live there, does it? It certainly doesn't.
5: A beard of Santa's, a belly of Santa's. What? I think a jolly is genius.
1: Okay, good.
5: Very good.
3: Look at that jolly of Santas, and they're all just
0: smoking.
3: And I'd like to think that the actual Santa zooms in. Welcome, all my sisters this year. I obviously can't be at every shopping mall. And
5: that'd be a great scene in a movie where someone is being in a chase scene, and they run into a hotel, and everyone there is Santa.
3: That would be fun. Yeah.
5: Do you suppose they stay in character the whole time?
1: No. I think this is where it's safe for them to be themselves. Yes.
5: Oh, it is?
1: Yeah.
3: You know what? I bet the real Santa does go.
5: But no one knows he's there.
3: Yeah, it's like the undercover boss of
5: holiday
1: season. That's good.
0: I'm guessing a lot of shop talk, though, probably.
3: Yeah, probably. Yeah.
5: I bet they get more done with the Congress of Santas than we do in our Congress.
3: I have no doubt. They're willing to reach across the aisle to the elves. And
0: probably have products aimed at the Santas.
5: Now, how hot?
0: Waterproof pants.
3: Right.
5: Do you like your Mrs. Clauses to be frumpy, or do you like the hot Mrs. Claus?
3: I like a, I'm going to say, MILFy Mrs. Claus.
0: Ah.
3: So not necessarily frumpy, but I don't want a 26-year-old Mrs. Claus.
5: Yeah, I agree. No.
3: Yeah.
1: I think that Josh and I should do middle-aged Mr. and Mrs. Claus this year.
3: Oh, that's fun. Yeah, let's do it.
1: Let's do that. Yeah,
3: that's
1: be fun. Yeah.
3: Because I'm starting to gray.
1: Yeah.
3: Yeah.
1: Okay.
5: That's a good idea.
1: That'll be fun.
5: We'll look forward to that.
1: Yeah. We can start charging people now. They can book us.
3: Yes.
5: And then we could have someone from our staff be an elf.
1: Jeff has an elf outfit.
2: Oh, yeah, I'll be the elf.
1: Yeah, he already has one.
0: Where did you get an elf outfit?
1: We have a picture. You don't remember this?
3: Uh-huh. I don't either.
1: Yes.
3: No. Oh, what were you doing?
2: I was an elf on a shelf.
3: I do remember, yes. Yeah.
1: Okay, I'll get the picture at the break. We can put it up.
5: We'll look forward to it. Yeah. what else is going on?
1: Well, let's see. An increasing number of civil wedding ceremonies in Ecuador are including pets as official witnesses.
0: Is that right?
1: Yes. Huh. The change follows the country's recent authorization of pet-friendly weddings, recognizing the important role that companion animals play in many modern families.
3: Their new cat president signed this.
0: And the dog secretary of state. And,
3: yeah.
0: What the hell?
1: Most other countries in Latin America still require human witnesses for civil weddings.
0: Well, that seems like the best way to go.
2: Hey, your best man's over there humping your father-in-law's leg.
5: If anyone objects to this marriage, lift your leg or forever hold your pee. Are your dogs leg lifters or do they crouch?
0: Both of them like catchers. They crouch, yeah.
1: But they're both girls.
0: But they're girls' dogs do that, right?
3: Most girls. I've never seen a girl dog lift its leg, but I have seen a boy dog crouch.
1: Our boy dog crouches.
3: Gotcha.
1: Yeah. Yeah.
0: And none of the dogs I've ever had do that scooching away at the ground at the end. None of them do that.
1: Well, to cover their.
0: Yeah.
5: Both mine do that.
1: My boy dog does that.
5: When they're finished with their serious business. Do they know how much they've got stored? Like if you go on a 3-mile walk with your dog and after 2.5 miles, he stops and he's still got some in there. I'm wondering, are they doling it out?
2: My dog the other day took a 3-crap walk.
5: Oh, wow.
2: And I was furious.
0: Wow.
2: And the worst part was I wasn't even 3 minutes into the walk when the first one came. It was one of those debating going back and dropping it off
1: because it's so close.
2: I was like, oh, okay, well, I got one done. No, 2 more on a 1-mile walk. It was like saving it up for me as showing me who's boss.
3: With pee, I do think they dole it out.
5: That's what I was thinking of pee. I always take at least 4 bags.
1: Yeah, they just I've learned
3: you don't have to bag the pee.
0: No, you don't have to pick up the pee.
5: But I'm trying to get back to the urine.
2: Oh, I have my bags on a reel on my leash, and you pull them off.
3: Those are nice.
2: I have 300 bags with me at all times.
5: Until you don't. Until you go out and all of a sudden.
0: Yeah, everything runs out. Yeah.
5: And then you're 3 miles from your house. And
3: Jeff plans ahead, I'm sure.
2: Yeah.
5: I got caught up the other day.
0: Of course you did. You forgot the dog when he went out for a walk. What the hell was doing out here? What was I doing
5: I did was I took, because you can't use the same bag because it's already you've already tied it off, so I just took the top of the bag and used that and gripped it
1: and carried it
5: and it leaked out, so when I got home I had to take a toothbrush and clean my nails
1: you tie a knot at the bag and then you have the start of another bag.
5: No, you don't though, because you can't turn it inside out. See, it's complicated.
0: My Australian Shepherd, she had a 1-minute 32-second urination the other day.
3: Oh my gosh,
0: that was way too long, right?
3: Yeah,
0: that's
1: too
0: long.
1: That checked.
0: Yeah, I need to have her.
5: Had she been inside for?
0: Uh,
5: 12 hours?
0: No, that much.
2: More than once every 2 days.
0: Maybe I should. Maybe that's what the problem is.
3: Stop giving her big gulps.
0: But, you know, she's a good girl. She held it. Yeah.
5: Good for her.
0: Yeah.
5: Right now, on a different note, let's talk about nutrition. 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

0: Hey, welcome back to the Bob and Tom Show. We're in the O'Reilly Auto Parts Studios. At the news desk, it's Jess Hooker.
1: Hello.
0: There's Jeff Oskey.
2: Yes.
0: Yes. There's Josh Arnold.
3: Did you guys have some of the cheesecake in the green room?
4: What?
0: We have not.
4: What?
3: Oh, there's none. I was lying to you all just now.
0: Oh, there's Ace Cosby. I'm Chick McGee. You sold it very well, though.
3: Acting.
0: Ah. And hello, Tom.
5: I'm an actor. It's good to see you. Let's move forward here in the world of news. Jess Hooker sitting in for Christy Lee. What else is happening?
1: Today, July 14th, is National Nude Day.
3: It is?
1: Yes. The holiday, which has its origins in New Zealand, is designated to promote the naturist movement.
3: All right.
0: What's with New Zealand today, huh?
5: And I don't
0: know. Josh!
5: I don't approve of this naturist word.
1: Yeah.
3: I prefer naturalist for the naked people and naturist for people who like to be in nature.
1: Yeah, that makes sense.
3: Yeah.
5: I prefer nudist.
3: Well, I do too. You're right. If I had to choose, I would go nudist. There's no shame in that.
0: There's not?
3: Calling them nudists? No.
0: Yeah. Okay.
1: The earliest recorded organized nudist club in the Western sense was established in 1891 in British India. And was called the Fellowship of the Naked Trust.
3: Oh, I like that very much.
5: Yeah, the fact that it has fellowship in it, this sounds like,
0: okay,
5: you know, a little ass pounding going on.
3: Well, at least you kept it subtle.
0: Wow.
1: What?
0: I was going to say, let's dial it down a little bit.
3: So the Fellowship of the Ring, when you watch that movie. Gandalf and his way with the hobbits.
0: Is that what he did? Bilbo Baggins.
1: Nudism found its true cultural powerhouse in Germany in the late 1890s before spreading throughout Europe and the U.S. in the early 20th century.
0: I have beer on my Schweinsteiger.
1: Benjamin Franklin was a noted nudist.
0: Oh, yeah.
3: Hey, Benny, you want to get dressed, pal?
1: And would reportedly take air baths in the nude by the open windows of his room.
0: He was our 12th president. And
1: air baths?
5: So if you're going to celebrate National Nude Day, probably for the most people, do it after work.
0: Yeah, you would think.
3: Go into your boss's office and go, I am a nudist.
0: Huh.
3: And I would find it discriminatory if on National Nude Day you did not allow me to work at my cubicle nude.
0: To celebrate.
5: I think only if it's your religion. I think if you say it's part of my religion that we have to be nude every Tuesday, then you're going to suddenly get the civil rights guys on your side.
1: There's a dress code.
3: Yes.
1: And you signed a contract.
3: What if it's very, very casual Friday?
5: But I think the religious aspect of it would supersede some earth-born dress code.
3: Yes, I was making
5: a
3: joke.
5: My lord says I got to be nude on Tuesdays.
1: Oh.
5: That's fine.
1: No, have you been to a nudist colony?
0: Or
1: you guys were invited, maybe?
0: We were invited many times.
1: Yeah.
0: To host a... It's called Nudes a Poppin'.
3: Oh my gosh!
0: Yeah, and I know you no, actually did stand not, up there.
2: No, I never have. But
1: I think Pat did. Did Pat do it at a
3: Pat
1: time?
3: Did do one, and then no. DJ Dangler, comedian,
0: yes,
3: friend of ours, did it, and he actually did it in the nude.
0: And they give you the choice of being naked or not as you're performing. But thank you very much. I'm not that comfortable seeing other people naked.
2: No, one of the first porn mags I ever saw had a thing from Nudes a Poppin'.
0: Nudes a Poppin'.
2: And as 12-year-old Jeff, I was like, one of these days, I'm going to be there. Well, I'm going to go to Nudes a Poppin'.
1: Because it's near here, right?
2: Oh, well, I had no idea of that.
0: I don't think it's 2 hours away.
3: It's not too far from anywhere, really.
2: It's actually right by my lake house.
1: Is it really?
2: No, it's not far.
5: Wow. Oh. Yeah.
0: Look how happy he is.
5: I know.
2: Oh, no, I'm a never nude.
3: Have you ever been to Nudes a Floppin'? It's a naked belly flop contest.
2: Oh, I would go.
3: Funny as anything.
1: That'd be painful.
0: You rupture yourself.
5: Well, it is National Nude Day, so make note of it. Do you think it was wise to do it in the heat of the summer? I mean,
0: well, you don't want to do it on Christmas Eve, do you?
3: I mean, fall or spring, maybe.
5: I think.
2: Well, look what happened to Rush with all his T-shirts. You want to go the opposite?
1: Oh yeah.
3: Yeah.
5: Okay.
2: He almost died.
5: So it's like.

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1: A woman in Japan has been arrested for allegedly sewing her roommate's lips shut.
2: Oh, no.
1: Police in Koga said 49-year-old Masai Sakurai had used a needle and thread to sew shut the lips of the woman she was living with.
2: This is rough.
1: Leaving the 42-year-old unable to eat or speak.
2: Mm-hmm. Oh, those lips. Yeah.
3: Josh looking to Tom for approval.
4: Didn't get it.
5: I mean, how?
3: That would hurt. She must have been, they must have knocked her out.
5: Yeah, somebody's a good sleeper. Yeah. You're right, Chick. She must have been knocked out.
1: Japan Today reports that the victim escaped the following day.
3: Welcome to Japan Today.
1: She escaped the following day and ran to a nearby shop where she handed employees a note reading, "Please help me." Okay, I don't want to be a jerk here, but like, couldn't you just get a pair of scissors and snip your lips open?
2: Yes, but maybe it takes...
5: If you're being held prisoner, which is what it sounds like.
2: Yeah, this sounds terrible.
5: I mean, was it because her roommate was talking too much?
1: I don't know. Following Ms. Sakurai's arrest, police said they are investigating the motive and circumstances behind the assault.
5: Okay, what would she do if she had really bad gas?
2: What?
1: Sew her butt shut.
5: Sew her butt shut?
2: Oh, I see. So if it was, yeah.
3: Didn't we have a story of somebody super glued their ass cheeks together or something? I thought we had that story.
1: A woman had found out her husband was cheating, and she sewed his ass cheeks together. Yeah. Yes. Or no, super glued him.
5: Super glued him.
2: Oh,
1: yeah.
2: Boy.
1: Yeah.
6: Well, and then we had that guy 2 weeks ago who didn't have a condom and tried to use super glue.
1: What?
6: He's not alive.
1: He did.
2: It killed him?
6: Yeah.
1: How does it kill you?
6: We just did the story.
1: I missed
6: last
1: it. Sorry.
6: Week, the week before last. Sorry.
1: Yeah, I must have missed it.
6: Yeah, he died.
3: I also missed the dead part.
2: Right, I did too.
6: Or maybe that was left out of the article.
1: Oh. Whoops.
3: Yeah, that sounds more like
5: that. That may have been an edit.
3: This is really, really funny, and we don't want to say he's dead because we're laughing.
5: I mean, so I you have to wonder, is this thing in Japan, so the one roommate sews the other one's mouth shut.
1: Yes.
2: Ugh.
5: Do you think it could be part of a dominatrix thing?
1: Maybe. I don't know. I don't know.
5: Because the problem would be your safe word can't be.
3: So didn't the gimp?
1: That wouldn't work.
3: Didn't the gimp from Pulp Fiction have a hood with a padlock zipper across his mouth?
2: Definitely the zipper. Yeah.
3: Yeah.
2: Yeah. Who do you think that guy was?
6: Man, 25 dies after using super glue to seal his penis shut instead of a condom in a drug-fueled romp with his girlfriend.
1: Well, so it wasn't from the glue.
6: Yeah, the drugs may have had something.
1: Yeah.
2: Hence the edit that was made.
1: Well, but like...
3: I always thought romp was reserved for like an Annette Funicello movie. Frankie and Annette, they're on a beach time romp. No, this is a drug-fueled romp.
2: Wow.
1: No, so he didn't absorb the glue, and that's what killed him, right? Or maybe that is?
6: That's how I understood it, but I could be wrong.
2: Craziness.
5: Yeah.
1: But we have the story of the guy before who chopped the whole thing off, and he lived.
6: Yeah.
1: That's crazy.
5: Here's the version we read on the air from Yahoo, and we had the death in there.
2: Okay.
5: It said a man has died after using a strong glue to, quote, seal his penis because he didn't have a condom.
4: Did we get to this? Maybe we didn't get to it.
2: I don't remember.
5: Here's the story.
3: I remember somebody sealing their penis.
5: His name was Salman

0: Mirza, S-A-L-M-E-N, like Salman Rushdie. Salman Mirza, 25, had reunited with his ex-fiancée for what they describe as a drug-fueled romp at a hotel.
1: There you go. Said.
0: He decided to slather the epoxy adhesive on his genitals to avoid getting her pregnant. An unnamed police source said the pair were known to mix whitener with the epoxy to inhale for a quote-unquote kick.
2: That sounds like that's the issue
3: Whoa,
2: there.
3: Whoa.
2: The inhalant.
3: Huffed, yeah.
0: He survived by his younger brother, Elmer.
1: Oh, will you stop
2: you
1: it.
2: You bad boy.
1: You're naughty.
2: Man.
0: He sealed his male member with, wow, is that stupid.
2: Yeah. Very.
3: Yeah.
0: Now, do you remember this? We had a news story.
4: I'd deal with the baby.
0: Do you remember the news story? This was more than a decade ago. A company was developing a condom-like device that was actually a liquid that was poured on the member.
2: No way!
3: Okay.
0: And it formed a...
1: Sounds familiar.
2: Yeah. Like a magic shell for your wiener?
0: Exactly. Right. Wow. I don't think it ever took off.
2: Hmm.
0: I'll see if I can dig up the story.
1: It sounds like something Wile E. Coyote would buy from Acme.
0: Yeah, exactly. And I'd be concerned about what temperature does one... Yes.
3: Yeah, that's true, too. I mean, if you've ever poured hot wax on anything, like that hurts.
0: If you're pouring hot wax on that, by the way, that's a very specific, weird thing to do. Call a psychiatrist.
2: You've been on real sex at some point.
0: Yeah. Oh. Well, I burned the house down when I was... Hi, Dick Fryer. I'm your host.
1: Dick Fryer,
0: I'm your host for the show. Weird stuff that people do with their male members. I'm sorry. What, do we have anything else coming up in the news, or have we just...
3: No more wiener news.
2: That mouth sewn shut story is nuts.
3: I know.
0: Yeah. But wouldn't you have to be... Either anesthetized.
2: Yes, but it sounds like she was captive, so maybe she was even...
3: Yeah.
2: It said while she was sleeping, though, didn't it?
3: It did.
4: Man, hell of a sleeper.
2: He must have been out.
0: Isn't there some movie where they do that?
2: Yeah.
3: Nope, it does. It doesn't say she was asleep.
2: Oh, okay. I mean, no, she may have been a prisoner of some sort. Yeah.
3: Mm-hmm.
1: Well, how do you hold...
4: I thought they were roommates.
1: Put her head
3: they
1: in
3: are
1: a,
3: roommates.
2: But it also says she escaped.
1: Put her head
3: the next
1: in a vice.
3: Right.
0: So I'm wondering if it was dominatrix thing.
2: I don't know.
1: I'm going to put your head in a vice if you don't stop squirming around.
0: But, I mean, sewing the lip shut would really hurt.
2: Yeah, that's got to be very, very painful.
3: Yikes.
0: I guess, but according to what I read, she's okay.
3: Yeah, she is.
0: She's doing so.
3: She's okay, and
2: she's hanging on by a thread.
1: So.
0: Yeah. See, so thread. This is what we do here.
3: Oh, I know.
1: Okay, it's not what we do. Okay.
2: We'll come back to it. Let's put a pin in it for now.
0: Okay. What do you got over there, Chick?
1: When you speed while driving, do I have to remind you, you have less time to react to whatever comes across your path. A sharp turn could take you by surprise. Another car could turn out in front of you. A truck could brake suddenly, injuring you and the other driver. A cyclist could enter the road ahead. Or a pedestrian could be walking their dog and your foot on the gas might lead to a tragedy. You may not think any of these things could happen to you, but you won't see them coming until they happen, and that's too late. When you're speeding, you don't have time to course correct. You don't have time to stop, and it only takes an instant for disaster to strike. The speed limit isn't just there to protect you. It's there to protect your passengers, other drivers, cyclists, pedestrians, and everyone who shares the road. So slow down, obey the law, help keep everyone around you safe. Speeding does catch up with you. Paid for by NHTSA.
0: Thank you, NHTSA. So the guy that did this to his male member with the crazy glue?
4: Yeah.
0: He did die eventually.
2: Yeah.
0: But he did, you know, he was able to do some stuff. And he said to his girlfriend, "Hey, baby, I'm stuck on you." Oh. Little Huey Lewis for that ass.
4: Huey Lewis for that ass.
0: These are the O'Reilly Auto Parts Studios. 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

0: Hey, well, welcome back to the Bob and Tom Show, the O'Reilly Auto Parts Studios at the news desk. It's Jess Hooker.
1: Hello.
0: There's Jeff Oskey.
2: Yeah.
0: Yeah. There's Josh Arnold.
3: Hi.
0: There's Ace Cosby.
4: Hello.
0: I'm Chick McGee. Hello, Tom.
5: I got a question.
0: Okay, we got answers.
5: You had the news story about this guy in Kissimmee, Florida.
1: The vacuum cleaner.
5: He's in his front yard, apparently, or whatever, with a vacuum cleaner.
0: In the front yard.
1: He was in a resort near Disney World.
5: And he was pleading guilty to using the vacuum cleaner to, he was having sex with a vacuum cleaner.
1: Kind of. Not what we expected, but.
5: Would there be a name for that? What?
2: Maybe.
5: Oh. Like someone who does that, that peculiar fetish, if you will.
0: Like suction porn or.
2: You have any suggestions?
5: I'm thinking. I don't know. Hmm. What are the most famous vacuum?
1: Just vacuums, like, not all appliances.
5: I think you.
1: Okay.
5: Like a Bissellist.
2: Yeah, you could. It could be a. Well, he's a Bissellist.
0: A Kirby file. Aren't Kirby's the one that handed down between generations?
2: Yeah.
0: You can replace the motor in them, I guess.
5: Well, I mean, Hoover, it's already right there. A Hooverist, a vacuumist.
2: Hooverian.
0: Oh, they say Hoover the carpet in England.
5: Yeah.
0: Yeah.
5: I like Hooverian.
0: Well, that sounds too much like Dr. Seuss, I think.
5: Okay.
2: Mm. Oh, yeah.
0: Hooverian.
2: That, yeah.
5: A Jack Vackian.
2: Mm. Yeah.
5: Or would it be Vac Jackian?
2: I'm going to go Vac Jackian.
5: He's a well-known Vac Jackian. Oh, really? Yeah. Is that near Armenia? No.
0: No.
5: I'm sorry. Now, we have some space news that's really kind of cool.
1: Oh, yes, we do.
5: I think it's cool.
0: Are we going back to the moon again?
1: Scientists have detected a so-called raspberry sugar on dust clouds in the Milky Way.
5: Huh?
1: Yes. Erythrulose, a simple sugar naturally found in raspberries, is used in fake tanning lotions also, was found in an enormous cloud of dust and gas in our galaxy.
2: This stuff is found in fake tanning lotions?
1: Yeah.
2: Our president has just said, go there now.
0: Let's go get it.
1: A simple sugar appears to be produced through chemical reactions on tiny interstellar dust grains.
5: Weird.
1: Yeah.
0: Huh.
5: And they can tell this, and the significance is, this could mean life. Life could be getting created out there.
1: Yeah.
2: Then we got to leave it be. I mean, we can't mess with that at all. How far away do we know? Way out there in the Milky Way?
1: Way out there in the Milky Way.
2: Yeah, I mean, it's in our galaxy.
1: Yeah, they don't give an address.
5: No, I'd never heard of. Have you guys ever heard
0: no
5: of.
0: No address.
5: I've never heard of raspberry sugar.
2: Well, what this just means is it's the sugar found in raspberries.
0: Like, it sounds like something you find at a farmer's market.
1: It's a simple sugar that's in the raspberries.
2: Yeah,
6: sounds like a Bruno Mars song.
2: Yeah, it does. Exactly.
1: It does.
5: Well, there was a
1: Raspberry Beret.
5: Wasn't there? That was Prince. There's a watermelon sugar song by
1: Harry Styles.
5: Harry Styles.
1: Yeah.
5: Now, is watermelon sugar
2: a euphemism?
5: Yeah. Are they trying to say something else?
2: Maybe. That, like Mountain Dew kind of thing?
1: That good. No.
5: Yeah.
2: You've never heard Mountain Dew?
1: No.
2: Oh.
5: More like a Southern tuna restaurant.
1: Oh, Mountain Dew.
2: Right.
1: Okay.
5: Mountain Dew would be a chesticular. Am I correct?
2: No, I have heard it used as...
0: Yes?
1: Shake the dew off the lily.
0: Oh.
2: Vaginal secretions.
5: Well,
2: that's a doctor could say that.
0: We're all adults.
2: Yeah.
5: Okay.
2: I didn't say put it, dude.
0: He could have easily said too.
5: Okay. So raspberry sugar, huh?
1: Yeah, Spain Center for Astrobiology said this is the very first sugar to be detected in interstellar space.
5: Sugar!
1: And it suggests that life could develop in other worlds in a similar fashion to what it did on Earth.
0: Wild. Well, thanks for calling, Spain Astrobiology. Please hold. We don't get many calls.
5: That's kind of a cool story.
1: Yeah.
5: It's not exactly like aliens with 12 arms and one eye, but it's kind of a sweet story.
2: Yes.
5: Okay.
2: It is indeed a sweet story.
5: by definition.
0: Remember what Hawking said, though, when they show up, they're not going to be here to go, hey, we love you guys. That's not going to happen. They need something.
5: Are you watching?
0: More raspberry sugar, I guess.
1: Yeah.
5: By the way, did anyone else watch the... I think it's a Netflix that had the, or maybe it was Apple TV with Sugar.
0: Oh, no, the, what's that guy's name? He's in Bruges. Colin Farrell.
5: Yeah. Colin Farrell?
0: Mm-mm. Yeah, no.
5: It looks in the beginning like it's a traditional private eye guy, mm-hmm. well-dressed, drives an incredibly cool car. And then it takes a very weird turn. I won't spoil it for you. But
1: okay.
5: To me, taking it out of the genre, if you will.
1: Okay.
5: But no one's seen any of it.
1: Mm-mm. No, I'll have to check it out.
5: I can't believe they brought up season two back, but they just did. So we'll go. Now, what's the best show you're watching right now, Chick?
0: Best is a hard term. I just wrapped up Star City on Apple TV. I really enjoyed that, but I could see some people wouldn't care for that. I just started Beef season two on Netflix.
6: Is season two good?
0: Man, it's odd.
6: Yeah.
0: Yeah, but I give Oscar Isaac a wide. I really like
2: it. I know that's on one of the streaming platforms. Where's the Beef?
0: On Netflix.
2: Ah, thank you.
0: Yeah, you're welcome.
5: Thank you.
2: A little Clara Peller for that.
0: Yeah, that's right.
5: Do a little trivia there.
0: When that commercial started and she looked and looks around, and where's the beep?
2: America lost their mind.
0: I laughed for hours.
2: Yes, I was a kid and that's all we said.
6: Yeah. Oh, yep. Yeah.
5: That and was up.
0: And then didn't George Bush, the older... Where's the beef? And whatever he was.
5: I think so.
0: I think he did.
5: Not
0: gone dead. Where's the beef?
5: Is there one of those right now?
1: No.
5: The 6-7 thing for a while.
2: Yeah. Oh, but like an advertising slogan that has really caught the.
1: Oh, man.
5: Have you ever said to a woman, one of these ladies you were encountering, Jess?
0: Oh, God.
5: What's in your wallet? In mine, I've got this rubber.
2: You know, I haven't said that.
0: I do find it oddly funny when you say rubber, though. I don't know what it is, but I like it.
5: Okay, well, thanks very much. A couple quick things. Willie G will be here Thursday and Friday, I think. And he's going to be in Nashville, Indiana, with Jeff Oskey. Special show with the Old Mill, The Story Inn.
2: Yeah.
5: Now, do we have the photograph of Jeffrey you were going to show? Or are we saving that for tomorrow?
6: Oh, no.
1: We can show it real quick.
5: Oh, there it is.
6: Oh, yeah. That's my first headshot.
2: Oh, boy.
5: Did you get stoned just to take a picture?
0: Where the hell are you looking?
6: I'm 100% sober in that picture.
5: I would never have recognized you.
0: Yeah. What the hell are you looking at?
5: You got a lot of dippity-doo in your hair.
1: Looks just like his son.
2: I didn't know you were in St. Elmo's Fire.
0: You are a Brat Pack.
2: Yeah, that is.
5: And you got the T-shirt with the sport coat.
6: Oh, yeah.
1: And an earring.
6: That was.
2: This is a joke for no one, but you look like you're in a Jay McInerney novel.
0: Yeah. Bright lights. Yeah.
5: Are you, if you can't tell if the sleeves are rolled up in the sport coat.
1: Right. How old are you there?
6: That was my first headshot, so that was 20 years ago.
1: Oh, cool. Okay.
2: Nice.
6: So I was about 75 pounds lighter and
1: 34 years old.
6: Yeah.
1: Okay.
0: Let me do.
5: You look kind of like
2: Tom Hulse a little bit.
5: Yes, that's exactly right. Tom Hulse from Animal House. He's
2: Amadeus and
5: terrific actor. I think he's a producer now. Really good actor. Well, thank you so much for joining us. These are the O'Reilly Auto Parts Studios. This is the Bob and Tom Show.
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The only station that really rocks, 94 Rock WOTT, Hunger Strike from the Temple of the Dawn. It's Oz this morning, and after the Bob and Tom Show, it is all about 94 minutes commercial-free. Coming up, we're going to hear from 3 Days Grace, live, Saving Abel, and Def Leppard, bringing on the heartbreak. 94 Rock WOTT, the only station that really rocks.

0: 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I'm Jared.
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0: 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Aerosmith is...
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The only station that really rocks, 94 Rock, WOTC, Foo Fighters, and I'll Stick Around. And it's Oz in this morning, and the band recently said, "We are incredibly honored to have had the opportunity to be introduced to new audiences through other means beyond the music industry itself. To be part of video games, movies, and even TV shows has been a wild ride for us, for sure." There is the latest from Breaking Benjamin. It's called Something Wicked. 94 Rock.

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You're home for Bob and Tom in the morning. 94 Rock, WOTT, Metallica. And a certain two-day event coming up next month at Sharky's Barn Grill in Liverpool. 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

0: The only station that really rocks, 94 Rock WOTC, You Could Be Mine from Guns N' Roses. And it's Oz in this morning. For the past couple of weeks, we have been giving away weekend passes to an event known as the Endless Fires Festival, happening 1 month from now, August 15th and 16th, at Sharky's Barn Grill in Liverpool. 3-6 Mafia will be there, Guar will be there, Circle Jerks, and many more. 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

0: The only station that really rocks, 94 Rock WOTC, Weezer. That's Buddy Holly. 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Heat advisory and now in effect until 8 o'clock tonight. So for today, mostly sunny with a high near 89, heat index as high as 95. Tonight, low around 72. Tomorrow, mostly sunny with a high near 86. Tomorrow night, a gradual clearing, low around 66. And for Thursday, mostly sunny with a high near 83. I'm Oz. Hang out for more, including Shinedown, Smashing Pumpkins, and Puddle of Mud. 94 Rock, WOTC, the only station that really rocks.
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0: What's up, man? This is Wes Scantlin from Puddle of Mud, hanging with my homeboy Paul Phillips, and I am a 94 rockaholic, to let you know. Thank you very much. Have a nice day, and suck a mean...
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The only station that really rocks, 94 Rock WOTC, Rainbow in the Dark from Dio. It's Oz in this afternoon. Welcome to the Retro Cafe. Haven't heard this in quite some time. This goes back to the album Black Gives Way to Blue, released in 2009. It's Alice in Chains and Lesson Learned. 94 Rock WOTC.

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0: The only station that really rocks, 94 Rock WOTC, home from 3 days grace. And it's Oz in this afternoon, so now let's find a qualifier for weekend passes to the Endless Fires Festival happening next month, August 15th and 16th, Sharky's Bar and Grill in Liverpool. They're calling it a celebration of the underground music scene, mixing hardcore, hip-hop, metal, punk, and rock, again going on 2 days, all ages welcome. So to get qualified for weekend passes to this event, the Endless Fires Festival, be caller number 3 right now at 786-ROCK, 786-7625, third caller qualified you shall be for weekend passes. Endless Fires Fest next month, Sharky's Bar and Grill in Liverpool. 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Good luck.
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0: The only station that really rocks, 94 Rock WOTC, finishing up the Retro Cafe with Spin the Black Circle from Pearl Jam. And it's Oz in this afternoon, and in sports, other than the World Cup, Jordan Walker made Major League Baseball history last night by becoming the first St. Louis Cardinal to win the Home Run Derby.
1: One more to tie, two to win it. We are tied! Jordan Walker can upend the whole thing as one of the longest shots on the board with a home run right here.
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The only station that really rocks, 94 Rock WOTT, Thunder Kiss 65, White Zombie. It's Oz in this afternoon with some BLS ready to roll right after Van Halen. Unchained, 94 Rock.

0: The only station that really rocks, 94 Rock WOTC. You can also see them live later on next month. It'll be the American Crusade 2026 tour with special guest Zach Sabbath, which is Zach Wilde doing the Sabbath songs, plus Dark Chapel. They'll all be live at the Palace Theater in Albany, August 25th. 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Matter of fact, we will hear from Zach's old boss in just a few. That would be Mr. Ozzy Osbourne. He's coming up next, along with some Metallica. 94 Rock WOTC, the only station that really rocks.
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0: 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It's AC/DC. 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Outer Washington Street, Watertown. Heat advisory in effect till 8 o'clock tonight. So the rest of this afternoon, a sunny with a high near 89. Heat index as high as 95. For tonight, low around 72. Tomorrow, mostly sunny with a high near 86. Tomorrow night, gradual clearing, low around 66. And for Thursday, mostly sunny with a high near 83. I'm Oz, and that'll do it for me this afternoon. Catch you right back here tomorrow morning after the Bob and Tom Show. Hang out for Lancer, making his way in for you next on the only station that really rocks, 94 Rock WOTT.
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7: All you gotta do is follow directions. 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

0: 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I'm New York's DWI lawyer, and I'm here when you need me, 24/7. So, if you've been charged with DWI, call me, Tom Anelli. 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

94 WOTT, the crew, girls, and a happy Tuesday for you. Kickoff of the Jefferson County Fair. That is going on. What is it? The oldest fair in the history of the country. That's crazy stuff, dude. My dance card is filling up. We'll talk about that coming up. I got a busy-ass week as I prep for vacation. I got Soundgarden on the way. Iron Maiden, which just sold half their catalog, 50% of it, to make some more money. And who doesn't love that idea, man? Five Finger Death Punch, Eye of the Storm, House of the Air, 94.7 The Hog. Oh, fuck.

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0: 94 Rock WOTT, Fell on Black Days, Soundgarden from Super Unknown. I'm Lancer. Before that, Five Figured Out the Punch. And yes, I do have some tickets to give away today for that show coming up a week from Sunday. Be listening for your chance to win. And as I mentioned, man, things getting busy this week. Just had an interview with Adrian Vandenberg of Whitesnake fame a bit earlier today. Interviewing Guar on Thursday, interviewed Vaden Todd Lewis, frontman for the Toadies, on Friday. I got all those three interviews. Got to try to somehow get them ready to prep them and put them up there for the podcasting world to listen to. So that's exciting stuff. And then I'm on vacation next week. I'm out, dude. I'm out all next week, going to Michigan. Going to hang out, a little sabbatical, away from the phone, away from the computer, away from the radio, away from all that. Just being one with nature out on the lake, dude. And I'm looking forward to it. Definitely looking forward to it, to get away. And like I did say, today is also the kickoff of the Jefferson County Fair. My daughter's out there right now and hanging out with a bunch of her friends. She got the ultimate all-day riding pass. She's excited. So that's what it's all about, dude. That's what it's all about. That was after playing some volleyball last night at JCC, getting better. It's just fun to watch these kids doing their thing, being so active. And my wife, we're talking about it. My wife and I were like, it's so busy. You'd feel like summer. It's like, oh, you can kind of relax a little bit. Just kind of, you know, soak things in a little bit. It's not like that. It seems like it's busier, actually. You know, my wife's wanting to get to the beach, and my daughter's got volleyball going on, and plus she's got tennis lessons that she's taking, and she's been babysitting, and of course the Jefferson County Fair is this week, and vacations, and then I got interviews going on. Just got to breathe, man. Just, it's all going to be okay. It says, is it, Lancer? Yeah, it's all going to be okay. Just trust.
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0: 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For today, it's sunny with gusty winds, actually about 20 to 30 mile hour winds, but definitely hot, man. Highs upper 80s, low 90s for today. UV index is 9 of 11. That seems pretty high, man. Clear to partly cloudy skies this evening. Lows around 70. And then tomorrow, a mixture of sunshine and clouds. It does cool off ever so slightly with highs only in the low to mid 80s for tomorrow. More of that on Thursday. Sunshine and clouds mixed, highs low to mid 80s. Highs upper 70s, low 80s on Friday. It's actually a great week for the Jefferson County Fair, though. Friday night is looking at a few showers later in the evening. I guess that's going to happen. And then Saturday, it's going to kind of suck on Saturday. So Saturday's probably not the day to hit up the Jefferson County Fair. Rain, showers in the morning, numerous thunderstorms developing in the afternoon. Thunderstorms likely that evening as well. I'm lucky that I'm kind of leaving in the morning, I guess. I don't know, dude. That's going to be raining when I leave over Michigan. We're leaving like 3 or 4 o'clock in the morning. Good times, Dave. Good times.
1: 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That's all we ask. If you follow directions, you can have a car today.

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It's a Brew York kickoff party. 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

0: 94 Rock WOTT Stone Temple Pilots Unglued. I'm Lance. How we doing, man? Is your day, is your week off to a good start? We didn't really talk about that yesterday. I hope you had a good weekend. Mine was kind of a mixed bag, you know. There's some stuff that went down, some stuff, but overall it was okay. It was okay, dude. And hopefully your week is off to a good start. The music's good. I know that you're out there and you're like, Lance, I'm just really listening, Lance. I want those tickets to Five Finger Death Punch. I mean, I don't mind hearing you chat every now and then. Sometimes you're funny, sometimes you're not, but I listen because you seem like a good enough dude. But what I really want out of you are those Five Finger Death Punch tickets. So are you giving them away or not? Wow, that's a lot to wrap my head around. But yes, I am giving away tickets for Five Finger Death Punch, and that show is happening a week from Sunday at the Empower Federal Credit Union Amphitheater in Lakeview, along with special guest Cody Jinks and Ava Under Fire. Ava Under Fire got that new song, Villainous, with In This Moment, Maria Brink. 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

94 Right to WOTT Offspring, come out and play, keep them separated. And coming up, we're going to talk Guns N' Roses, going to talk new Nickelback. And right now, survey 2,000 U.S. adults when it comes to catcalling. Do they, people still do that? You know, catcalling. Hey, baby, looking good. Like to get under that head. Something along those lines. 40% don't know what to do when they see people getting catcalled. 72% have experienced or witnessed this harassment firsthand. 52% have been harassed in the past. Where do Americans believe such harassment occurs? 52% in the workplace. Really? 38% in bars and restaurants. 35% public transit. And 32% college campuses. Real quick, dude. When I first got married, my wife was going to college, U of L, in Louisville, Kentucky. She came home from class. She was crying, dude. I'm like, what's wrong? What happened? And she said some men were whistling at me, and they said I was attractive. Now, it took me some years, okay? It took me some years because there's a part of me, a misogynistic dink part of me. And I'm like, well, did they say anything bad? Did they touch you? Did they hurt you? I was in the doghouse for that response for a bit, man. I did figure it out eventually. Catcalling is bad. I never did it, but I was like, was it a bad thing? Because it doesn't feel like a, but yeah, it's bad. Catcalling is bad. So, okay. Are we in agreement on that, you guys? Autumn Kings on the other side of Metallica. Welcome home, Sanitarium 94 Rock WOTT.

0: 94 Right WOTT. Gotta love that band from Toronto. Autumn King's Gone, Gone, Gone. Their latest, Iron Lancer, and new Nickelback, another Canadian band. And who would have thunk it, dude? Like, can you believe that there was a time when we were, like, ostracizing anybody that you like Nickelback? And secretly it's like, well, I like Nickelback too, but I have to hate people that like Nickelback. Can you believe that we went through that era? It's crazy, dude, because they just came back today, announced their highly anticipated new album, Everything Under the Sun, comes out October 30th, while simultaneously unveiling their new single, Rattle the Cage, featuring John 5. It's available everywhere up on our Facebook page. It's badass. Marking the band's first new music since 2022's Get Rollin'. Everything Under the Sun arrives fresh off the success of their acclaimed documentary, Hate to Love Nickelback, just what I was talking about, and the record-breaking Get Rollin' World Tour, the fastest-selling and highest-attended tour of their career. Nickelback continue to build on a legacy that has only grown stronger with time, leading the campaign to Rattle the Cage, an explosive first taste of the album, heavy, loud, fast, badass. Fueled by pounded riffs, soaring hooks, and a relentless energy, Rattle the Cage captures the spirit that has become synonymous with a Nickelback live show. This album has every side of the band on it, said Nickelback frontman Chad Kroeger. There are songs that hit as hard as anything we've ever done. Songs that take chances. Songs that remind us why we've been doing this for such a long time. Rattle the Cage felt like the perfect way to kick the door open. Has the energy we've been feeding off of every night on stage, and we can't wait for people to hear it. It's good, and you can check it out on our Facebook page. 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

94 Rock WOTT Blink 182. What's my age again? I'm Lance, and on this day, 1998, Beastie Boys released the album Hello Nasty, debuted at the number one position on the chart, won Best Alternative Music Album and Best Rap Performance at the Grammys, producing songs like Intergalactic and Body Moving. 1992, this day, Megadeth released the album Countdown to Extinction. Just an incredible album. Entered the charts at number two, making it their most successful album with the title cut, Symphony of Destruction, Sweating Bullets, the whole front to back, dude. It's a badass album. Also, birthdays, happy 39, Dan Reynolds, frontman, Imagine Dragons, born in Vegas, formed the band while a student at

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Tuesday night on Hard Drive XL, Noodles from The Offspring will be back as my featured artist of the week. 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

0: 94 Right WOTT, Guns N' Roses, Sweet Child of Mine, and something going on with GNR. Kind of cool. They partnered with Fandium to launch a national fundraising campaign in support of the American Foundation for Suicide Prevention, giving fans the chance to win an unforgettable VIP experience at the band's Rose Bowl show in Pasadena, California, Saturday, September 5th. Sign me up for that. The campaign will help build awareness around GNR's 2026 world tour in North America while raising funds for AFSP and its mission to save lives and bring hope to those affected by suicide. Fans who donate through Fandium will be entered for the chance to win a trip for two to Pasadena to attend Guns N' Roses Rose Bowl show. In addition, fans at every show on the band's North American tour will have the opportunity to donate on site for the chance to receive ticket upgrades, giving fans in every city a way to participate and support AFSP. The grand prize includes round-trip travel, a three-night hotel stay, two tickets for their September 5th performance at the Rose Bowl. The winner and guests will also get the access to the VIP riser access in the pit, early entry, a behind-the-scenes look at the band's production, and on-stage group photo whilst holding one of the band's instruments and one of the band members' instruments, invitation to the live era VIP lounge, limited edition GNR VIP merchandise, and ultimate only VIP gift item, an official GNR the live era VIP lounge laminate, VIP commemorative concert ticket. There's a bunch of stuff, dude. That's a killer. Pretty cool, dude. And most definitely a worthy cause. The AFSP does so many good things. It's worth it. It's worth it.
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94 Rock WOTT, the tragically hip and courage. And I go back and I think about the interview that I was able to do with Rob Baker of the Hip, but a year and a half ago when their Amazon Prime docuseries came out, which I, still to this day, I think it's the best docuseries that's out there. Anything that's on a band, it's like it fits, it hits everything. It lets you know everything that you want to hear and know about the band. And having the chance to chat with Rob was just such a it was such a privilege and honor to be able to have done that. And the fact that he comes over to Watertown every now and again, incognito, I am always on the about. I'm like, is Rob around? You know, because I want him to come over for a blue cheeseburger. I make a killer blue cheeseburger on the grill. I want him to come. I think he would like it. The invitation's still out there, buddy. If you're listening, there's somebody Rob knows is listening, man. You can come too. I'll make some blue cheeseburgers. 3 Days Grace's latest, 94 Rock WOTT.

0: 94 Rock WOTT Radiohead and Creep from Pablo Honey. I'm Lancer. Nugget of knowledge about to be dropped. And just talking about burgers, man. New DoorDash report reveals that Austin, Texas, America's most affordable city for a classic combo meal, cheeseburger, fries, soda, averaging just $12.94. That's actually pretty good, man. The priciest, Anchorage, Alaska, at $28.28 for the same order. Damn, dude, more than double. That does suck, though. I mean, everything, I guess, is pricey in Alaska because the whole shipping thing's a bit more complicated. No Alaskan burgers for me. The top 10 cheapest cities concentrated in the Midwest and Texas, with Laredo at $13.39, Lincoln, Nebraska, $13.86, Detroit, $14.99, and Philly, $15.41, rounding out the top five. And with Texas, it does make sense. I mean, all the cows are local, dude. Cheap shipping, man, makes me want a Texas burger. You know what I'm saying? Overall, the meal's average price rose 3.2% over the past year, driven largely by labor, rent, and energy costs rather than food prices alone. The report also found that prices for many household essentials remain mostly flat, while some grocery items have started to climb just a bit. You want a cheap but tasty burger? Hit me up, dude. I make the best blue cheese burger. I kid you not, dude. The best blue cheese burger around. Just facts. I'm dropping facts, y'all.
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0: 94 Rock WOTT Acoustic, trapped in these very 94 Rock studios. Hell yeah, dude. And headstrong for you. I am Lancer and North Country Chaos Wrestling. Back in the North Country on Saturday, August 15th, Watertown Fairgrounds Arena. Kurt Angle is going to be, you know, Kurt Angle. If you're a wrestling fanatic, you're a wrestling fan, you know who Kurt Angle is. He won the 1996 Olympic gold medal. Like, he is legit. Former WWE superstar. Going to be on hand. Going to be here that night. Going to be a chance to meet and greet the man prior to. Also, Impact Wrestling X Division Champion Superstar Cedric Alexander going to be here. Impact Wrestling Eddie Edwards. Going to be a girls match. Going to be a bunch of other matches on the bill that we've not yet announced. But the headliner, Kurt Angle. Good times. Tickets are available now. 2CWLive.com. 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Go and pick up your tickets. I think they start at just $20. So good times to be had by all. A little wrestling in the North Country. 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

0: 94 Right WOTT live selling the drama from throwing copper. I'm Lancer, and with the anniversary fast approaching a week from tomorrow, the 1 year anniversary of Ozzy's death, revisiting a lot of things, Ozzy. And one is a conversation that I had with Gary Hoey, a guitar great, who talked to me about the time he auditioned for Ozzy to take over on guitar. I mean, he did not get the gig, but it's a very fascinating story that I think you'd like to share right here. One Answer with Lancer, 94 Right WOTT.
1: Lancer, scouring the globe, asking the questions that you want asked. It's One Answer with Lancer. Let's effing go.
2: The way that I auditioned for Ozzy was really a crazy thing, because I was sitting home in Massachusetts in Lowell. Ozzy came to town on a radio tour talking about looking for a new guitar player.
0: Wow.
2: You know, because Randy passed away and he had, you know, Brad Gillis fill in, and he had Jakey Lee, but now he was ready to go to the next thing. And I heard it on the radio, and I literally just, I don't know what possessed me. I grabbed my phone and I called the radio station, and I remember I had one of those curly cord phones. I threw it on the ground, and, you know, and I've got my guitar right here, and I literally went. Started playing Ozzy over the phone.
0: That's awesome.
2: And the guy on the other end said, this guy's on the phone, you know, he wants to audition for Ozzy, and he sounds pretty good. So they literally gave me an address of where to send a demo to.
0: Wow.
2: And I sent a demo tape in, and I got a chance to audition for Ozzy, and I got a call, and they flew me to Los Angeles. It was literally like a fairy tale.
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94 Rock WOTT, Danzig and Mother Volbeat. Before that, kicking off Quitting Time, kicking off the Friends. It's also the kickoff of the Jefferson County Fair, the longest continuously operating fair in the United States of America. As a matter of fact, what was it? Originally started as the Jefferson County Agricultural Society in 1817, which it's been going, dude, for like 200 years. It's crazy. Absolutely crazy and awesome. And my kid's there right now, and she's having a blast. She said she's riding rides all day long, all day long past when I go to bed at night, because I'm early to bed. I guess. Seven Dust Newland, Ass Hat of the Day, all coming up after AC/DC's TNT. 94 Rock.

0: 94 Rock WOTT, one of the best bands on the planet, Seven Dust Unbreakable. For the Frenzy, I'm Lancer, your ass hat of the day. And I realize hate is a strong word. I don't use it often, but I hate scammers. I hate abusers. And yeah, I'm pretty sure that I hate a lot of people that scam and abuse the system by attempting to take a shortcut. I hope you slip and fall and bang your ding ding, man. Driver sentenced to jail after brake checking semi truck and filing fraudulent insurance claim. Brake checking is pulling in front of someone, slamming on the brakes and hoping for a payday. Ken Fam Tram, 53, convicted of felony insurance fraud stemming from a January 2025 incident. Dash cam footage showed trans white Jeep Wrangler cutting in front of the truck three times before a rear end collision occurred. Oh man, what happened? You just slammed into my car. Yeah, because you're a dink. He then called 911, falsely reporting the trucker for a hit and run while omitting his own role when filing a claim with Progressive Insurance. Tran ordered to pay roughly $4,200 in restitution. This person made a lot of bad decisions, said District Attorney Jeff Rosen. Road rage doesn't pay. This isn't even road rage, man. It's some dumbass trying to hit pay dirt. I've seen other dash cam videos where they will stop in front of a vehicle, and if that doesn't work, they back up. People there are one with the dumb. And here's the thing. My big question, what's the reward? Really? I mean, you get enough cash to maybe fix a car like it was. Are you going to fake an injury? Because insurance is up in your biz to disprove injury. And what if, just tossing this one out there into the stratosphere, what if, I mean, this is a semi. What if you die? I don't get it. I don't understand stupid, and I hate it.
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94 Right WOTT. Who will you follow? Evanescence. And a heads up headline for you. Despite what you've heard, peeing on a jellyfish sting is never the answer. What about just peeing on a jellyfish? Is that the answer? Like a preemptive strike kind of thing, right? I'd even settle for being an answer on Jeopardy. What is peeing on a jellyfish, Alex? I mean, yes, I know Alex Trebek's not doing that thing anymore. I'm not daft, dude. Maybe a little. I'm thinking about peeing on a jellyfish. I've always said that there's something not quite right in the head with this one. This one being me, I think. I don't know. I can't put my finger on that either. Apocalyptica, Corey Taylor. I'm not Jesus. 94 Rock.

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0: 94 Rock WOTT, the new theory of a dead man, Winnebago, lay low, 5 o'clock news for your 5 o'clock frenzy. I'm Lance here, a couple of holidays for today, this July 14th, Bastille Day. Pretty significant day for our French friends, Storming of the Bastille. Hope it's an amazeballs day, my friends. Pandemonium today, that's a day that encourages you to embrace the chaos. I can't do that. I'm just really not a chaos kind of guy. I'm not built that way, dude. I work within a certain kind of constraints, kind of an OCD parameters, dude. You know, chaos and pandemonium does not compute with me. National Macaroni and Cheese Day today, that does compute. National Nude Day, I'm going to pass on that one, too. Listen, I'm not a prude by any means. I don't want to see everyone naked. It's not my thing. You know, you want to drop trout, play windmill with your little buddy, and go around playing pin the pineapple on somebody's ass. That's your play. I just don't want to see it. I'm out. I'm sorry. I'm out.
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1: The sun is out. The music's blaring. Summer's calling. What's happening, North Country? 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

0: 94 Rock WOTT, Def Leppard, Pour Some Sugar on Me. I'm Lancer, nugget of knowledge about to be dropped. Paramount Pictures has secured U.S. rights to reboot A Nightmare on Elm Street, partnering with the estate of late franchise director Wes Craven. The deal includes Craven's widow and son, who will produce the untitled film set within the original 1984 film's world, will be led by J.D. Lifshitz and Raphael Margalis, the producers behind recent horror hits like Barbarian and Companion. In a statement, the creative team said that they look forward to bringing the franchise to a new and completely engaged generation of fans. Freddy Krueger last appeared in a 2010 reboot that grossed over $117 million worldwide. Plot details have not yet been revealed. I get why movie studios head down this path. It's easy money, man. But here's the thing. Remakes are rarely as good as the original. I mean, outside of The Thing by John Carpenter, I can't think of one. And when there is so much killer original horror material that's out there, so many incredible new directors making scary movies, why? Like his Barbarian and Companion, As Listed, Obsession, Backrooms, Weapons, Talk to Me, Bring Her Back, Long Legs, Heretic. I could go on and on and on. There's so many great new scary ideas. Why? There isn't a need except for money. You know, from kids trying to soak up the horror in a theater setting, it's a recipe for mediocrity or worse. So again, yeah, I'm out.
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Looking at the weather for this evening, clear to partly cloudy skies. Areas of smoke and haze are possible, reducing visibility at times. Lows in the low 70s, a bit sticky for this evening. Looking at tomorrow, cloudy skies early, then partly cloudy in the afternoon. A little sunshine peeking out. Still that smoke and haze. Possible highs in the low to mid 80s for tomorrow. Low to mid 80s on Thursday as well. Friday, it's upper 70s, low 80s. And then the rain going to be coming on Friday evening, and that's going to last throughout Saturday with highs only in the mid 70s before most of the sunny skies come back on Sunday. So, yeah, just a little bit. Look, my driving day on Saturday is looking like a crappy day, dude. That sucks. That kind of sucks. Breaking Benjamin, so cold. 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

94 Right WOTT Walk This Way, Aerosmith, and that new survey. 2,000 American drivers, 73% prefer cars for vacation getaways. 22% opt to fly rather than drive, and 21% say that they are expert-level road trippers. I like to drive, man. I like to be in control of the transportation, though for lengthier travel, I'm down with flying. Or a train, preferably not a bus. Sorry, just kind of a grind, man. When it comes to who drives during a road trip, 45% prefer to take the wheel. 22% want to let somebody else drive, and 28% split the driving responsibilities. I do all the driving, man. I like it that way. I'm the better driver. If I'm being honest, man, I'm just facts. Just facts, man. Tim Montana, Break Me Down, 94 Right WOTT, the only station that really rocks.

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0: 94 Rock WOTT, Hero of the Day, Metallica, and that's it, man. Does it for me. I'm Lancer. Got to get to get and have a great, safe rest of your evening. I'm back mañana. See you tomorrow. Some more Five Finger Death Punch tickets to give away for tomorrow. That is exciting stuff, man. Lou Brutus and Hard Drive XL coming in top of the hour, 7 o'clock. I'm going to get going. I'll see you. I'll see you on the flip side, dude. Leaving you with the warning and kerosene. We'll try that one on for size next and later.
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3: 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Welcome aboard.

Bass player Porter McKenzie of this next band celebrated his birthday over the weekend, Atreyu, on Hard Drive XL, where the honor group of the night is concert security, especially those who give you the guitar picks they catch in the pit.

0: old school music from Marilyn Manson on Hard Drive XL, who releases his new album, One Assassination Under God, Chapter 2, next month. Anyway, welcome to the Tuesday edition of Hard Drive XL. I'm Lou Brutus. Noodles from The Offspring is back as my featured artist. My other special guest tonight, Frank Bello of Anthrax. And we are also going to hear from both Fred and Wes of Limp Bizkit via our newest feature, the Hard Drive Archive. Elsewhere on the program, I've got a rant about people who don't like music, a poetry corner look at Ink, whilst It Came from the Web and Screen Time will salute the movies.
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0: Cannot wait to host that band this week at Rockfest in Cadott, Wisconsin. The Pretty Reckless, When I Wake Up, from the recently released Dear God album on Hard Drive XL. Another Rockfest band before that, The Offspring. They will be closing out the festival Saturday night. Limp Bizkit, going to be here in just a moment. They are playing Rockfest this week. I didn't do all this on purpose. It's just how it worked out. You and I are going to hear from Fred and Wes via our newest feature on the show, the Hard Drive Archive. Recently, we were putting together our 30th anniversary show, going back all of these hundreds, perhaps over 1,000 rock star interviews I've conducted over the last 3 days. And we're like, people have got to hear this stuff. So we now have this nightly feature. Tomorrow it'll be the Deftones, Thursday Hailstorm, Friday Black Sabbath.
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0: And now another historic interview segment from the Hard Drive Archive. This is Wes and Fred of Limp Bizkit speaking with me in 2010 about getting the band back on stage.
1: It's neat because Fred and I are friends now, which we were kind of friends before, but now we hang out all the time, so everything's really easy and fun. And I think it's translated in writing and on stage, and I mean, it's been so much fun. I mean, just fun. I don't know.
2: For days.
3: Fred, from your perspective, I mean, what's more fun about it? What's more relaxed? What's whatever? What's making a difference?
2: Well, there's not a wall between us of, you know, this a discomfort from not really knowing what to say to each other, because we never really wanted to upset each other. You know, we were always just kind of kept our distance and just did what we do in the band room and on stage and just let it be. But now that we have this friendship and a better understanding of each other and we can speak the same language to each other, it's really enhanced the whole experience of being in the band and having this comeback for Limp Bizkit. It's just amazing, and it's making things a lot easier and more powerful. And I couldn't imagine any other way now. I just am grateful for the fact that this is how the journey has been, and this is where it led us, and we can actually appreciate it now. And we've become incredibly humbled by this experience, and you know, we're ready to own it.

0: Hard Drive XL music from Foo Fighters, preceded in the rock by Limp Bizkit. Fred and Wes are guests tonight out of the Hard Drive Archive, and I am certainly looking forward to catching them perform at Rockfest in Kadot this week. The one downer about that performance is this will be the first time ever that I see Limp Bizkit without founding member bass player Sam Rivers, who passed away earlier this year. Sam, for what little I knew him, I only knew him from like getting together backstage and doing interviews, but he seemed a really awesome human being. He was certainly a monster player. A lot of that Limp Bizkit sound, it's because of Sam.
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